0: Here's DT, you're in town, not much else to do, and they're ready to watch some football tonight.
1: I like it. You can't help it but be excited about football, especially when it's the first game of the year, and you haven't been here before, so it's a great time for those young students.
0: So the Gophers will get the ball to start. Would you like that decision right off the bat?
1: I battle for that all the time. I want the ball in my hands. I want my offense out there, and I think they made a great decision there.
0: No doubt. I like it, too. I think it mathematically makes sense, too. You get the first possession, which means if it's right, you can have
1: an extra possession,
0: right?
1: Yeah,
0: that's now, here's the first time we've seen the road chant here. All the students are sitting, and it looks pretty darn good.

0: Gee, that was pretty impressive.
1: I like it, too. I like it a lot. Now, did that come from the part of the like tournament?
0: That's from the World Cup soccer tournament, I believe. Was that the Norwegians, I believe? So we stole it from the Norwegians. But when you're a row the boat is your mantra, and they've got a row the boat motion,
1: no,
0: you steal stuff.
1: I think everyone thought that we should do that with
0: yeah.
1: the soccer.
0: Yeah. You texted it to me, in fact, remember?
1: I thought you texted it to me.
0: No.
1: I'll take credit for it.
0: You take credit for it. All right, so kicking off will be Drew Schiller for Eastern Illinois, right to left as we look at it. Ryan Estrada and T.J. Thomas. Estrada, a freshman, a first year. And we say first year because now there is no such thing as a redshirt. You get 5 years, you're year one through year five. T.J. Thomas, a transfer from Elon, a running back. We'll see him in the backfield tonight, but he may get a chance here as a kick returner in his Gopher debut. Nice night for football, 88 degrees. The approach from Schiller in 2026 underway. The kick sails into the and out of the end zone, so Minnesota will start from its own 25. Your child ready to shine is a Quick Trip official kickoff kid. Well, imagine your kid leading the charge at a Gopher football home game and kicking off the action in front of thousands of cheering fans. Simply download the Quick Rewards app, enter the fan zone, and sign up your child for a chance to win a great experience of a lifetime, only with Quick Trip. 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That's a sobering reality. Pass the keys to a sober driver. Please drive sober. Drive smart. Drake Lindsey, the starting quarterback, is under center here. Darius Taylor is the running back in what is a single dot eye. Two tight ends to the left and the receiver each side, wide side. Here's a quick toss to Taylor. Stutter steps his way, backpedaling out across the 25 to the 30, nearly to the 31-yard line, and a nice gain of almost 6 yards on first down. Dylan Conway, the nickelback, on the first tackle of the year for Eastern Illinois.
1: Well, Ashton Beers and Greg Johnson, Tony Nelson doing a great job paving the way up front. And, you know, our running back Darius does a nice job with patience right there, but he's given that first 2 or 3 yards there.
0: 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It's Roy and Ship on the ends, Johnson and Nelson the guards, and Beers is mentioned the center. Lindsey wants to throw on second down over the middle behind his target, but a good catch on the back shoulder, a gain of 4 for Javon Tracy, the leading returning receiver. Last year, 37 catches, gain of 4, and a bring up third and short, third down and 1. The receivers, Jalen Smith, Javon Tracy, Noah Jennings, and that's the way the Gophers start here. Pierce Walsh amongst several tight ends that have already played here. It was a double tight last time, double tight this time, and now they've got kind of that muddle huddle in the backfield with three guys right there for a quarterback sneak, and Drake Lindsey pushes forward, and that's kind of the tush push, the Eagles look, and it's a gain of 2, and it'll be the first down of the year on a quarterback sneak by Drake Lindsey, who Daryl Thompson has dropped about 20 pounds from last year. He's right around 320, and or 220. 320 okay. That'd be the Pillsbury throw boy. Remember him?
1: The biggest quarterback around.
0: But 220, we'll call him, and he says he feels a little quicker. At one point in fall camp, they GPS'd him at 20 miles an hour on the street.
1: No, it makes sense. Sometimes the young guys in high school to get away with kind of eating whatever you want, and as you get older, you got to do better, and Drake is doing a great job with his diet.
0: Under center, the handoff to Taylor. He's got a nice seam. Spins out of one tackle at the 40 and powers his way to the 42-yard line. A pickup of 7. Jordan Stewart, a linebacker, on the tackle for Eastern Illinois, the Panthers. And 2 carries for Taylor, and he's looking good.
1: He looks good. You know what I see already? Just maybe a little bit more patience at that line of scrimmage. A lot of times he was really attacking downhill, but maybe he's just taking a little bit more time, giving his offensive line time to allow things to develop, and picking up some nice yards so far.
0: 2 carries, 12 yards. Receivers.

0: And on third down, they'd like to increase that. You'd like to get a little closer to 50%, and that's when the offense can really continue to move the ball. Zion Steptoe now wide to the right, a Purdue transfer by way of Tulsa, and now here at Minnesota. He goes in motion, and on third and four, it's a handoff to Taylor, and he's stopped behind the line of scrimmage, and it'll be fourth down. Lonnie Burt, reserve linebacker out of Portland, Oregon, a transfer from Portland State, is the man on the tackle. Fourth down and four.
1: Great bead by Burt on that play, just shooting the gap. You see things, they're trying to, a little bit of a draw play right there. You think you can open things up in linebacker settle, but he didn't bite on it. Lonnie went in there right away and attacked and was able to bring the back down for a small loss on that play, forcing us to punt on the first drive.
0: Back to punt is Tom Weston, standing in his own 27-yard line, and deep is Whitlock. Here's the kick away. High hanging kick. Whitlock comes up, calls for the fair catch, and makes it at the 21-yard line. A little shaky on the catch, but he retains possession. And Eastern Illinois, after a 38-yard punt, no return, will have an opportunity here. No score with 11:51 to play in this opening half. So the Gophers on third down and four decide to run it and lose a yard on that play and have to give it up.
1: Yeah, a little bit surprising, with especially on that last play where Drake kind of pulled up our receiver in the zone right there, a little bit underneath, that he would maybe give him one more opportunity to put the ball in there, pick up that first down.
0: Nestor and West are your starting corners. The safeties are Harden and Brown. The nickelback is Aiden Goosby. Linebackers, Kingsbury and Baranowski. Here's a little end-around action, left side, and a good job by the Gophers. John Nestor got in there. First tackle of the season is a tackle for a loss of Devin Whitlock, the man who just made the catch on the punt return. It's a loss of two and a half. Now, our guy John Nestor is coming off one of the great defensive performances in terms of regular season history when he closed the regular season out on this field in that snowy day against Wisconsin. Two interceptions, a fumble recovery, bunch of tackles, Big Ten player of the week defensively, and he's picking up where he left off here. In motion goes Evans and Green. Here is a keeper by the quarterback, and down he goes in the backfield. T.J. Bush, welcome to Minnesota, the Cal transfer. That will officially go down as sack number one of the year for the Gophers, and Bush's first sack of the year for Minnesota. A year ago for the Golden Bears, he had 5.5 sacks. He'd love to push that number higher from Golden Bears to Golden Gophers.
1: I got a feeling he's going to. Great pressure upfield. He actually had good pressure on that last play, but forced that thing out into John Nestor on that play, but pretty small amount of things that they were trying to do on that play. Really did job working it out.
0: Nickel dime package. Now three linemen are all ins. Bush, Smith, and Mintz. In motion to tight end Genever. And it's on third and long, a straight handoff up the middle, and a good job there. Aiden Goosby stood him up after a gain of about four, and the punt unit will come on for Eastern Illinois. Fleming Page was the ball carrier. Timeout here, I believe. Minnesota, did they take a timeout? I think so.
2: Minnesota, first charge of the half. 30 seconds.
0: So they'll take a timeout. We'll keep it here. 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JG, first of all, what shoes you got today from Schuler, and then give us your update.
3: Well, I'm so glad that you went there first, Grimmer, because I'm wearing some very sleek OnCloud shoes. My guy Roger Federer has a good relationship with OnCloud, so I feel good. I am feeling like I'm walking on a cloud. Went to Roseville yesterday like you did, which is all good, so appreciate Schuler being in the mix. Real quick, just on the offense, unfortunately, kind of a continuation of the struggles they had to start games a year ago. They only had, did the Gophers, one opening drive touchdown last year in all 13 games. In terms of the first quarter in general, they went scoreless in 10 of the 13. So you hear PJ talking about starting fast, accelerating the middle, and finishing strong. Starting fast was a problem for the Gophers offensively a year ago, so you'd like to hope, you know, coming up here on this next possession, they can start to rectify that.
0: All right, thank you, JG. The Gophers have 10 on the line of scrimmage in this punt formation. Daniel DiPrato, the new special teams coach, showing a new look. Now a few guys drop back. Kerry Brown in the middle, waiting for the snap, and rolling to the right. The Australian-style punt is a shanker. It sails almost straight out of bounds near midfield. So the Gophers are going to get excellent, excellent field position. Let's see where they officially mark it down as the side of the line judge over there is coming up. It'll be at the, well, that was a friendly Eastern Illinois spot. at the 49. It's a 27-yard punt, no return, and the Gophers will get the football back here on offense when we come back. How would you like to be able to listen to us?

0: 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We're in the first 10-15 to go. 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
0: Score. Welcome back to Huntington Bank Stadium. Mike Grimm and Daryl Thompson with you. Gophers in good field position from their own 49. TJ Thomas now the running back under center Drake Lindsay. Gophers got a first down on their first possession and then had to punt. Here's a quick toss right side to Thomas. Waits, turns it up, gets into enemy territory. A gain of 3 to the 48-yard line. Eric Hale, the defensive end, a UMass transfer on the stop. It'll bring up a 2nd and 7. Speaking of UMass, they're a 30.5-point underdog at Rutgers today, or tonight, playing right now, and they are leading. That's Joe Harris-Simiak, former co-defensive coordinator for this Gopher team, going against Rutgers, and UMass has a 27-7 lead as a 30-point underdog in that game. Yes. Lindsay with an empty backfield. A couple of tight ends, wants to throw, plenty of time, lost it down the sideline. Good catch by Jennings, but he's out of bounds. He let him just a little bit too much, and will bring up now a 3rd and 7. Worsley, the nickelback, in on the coverage, but he was open. Drake just threw it a little too tall.
6: Maybe he might have been open, but Drake actually threw that ball the only place that was eligible. Maybe he could have tried to throw a little bit farther on the inside, but if he throws it too much further inside, that defense back is going to have a shot on it. But the offensive line did a nice job with the protection right there. Drake did have time to get rid of the ball.
0: Two receivers wide to the right, 3 to the left, including a tight end. Empty backfield for Lindsay on 3rd and 7. Gophers are 1 for 2 on 3rd down tonight. Lindsay, quick hitting pass out of the backfield. Taylor, first down on the run. Inside the 35, lost his mouthpiece, and then still gets inside the 30 to the 29-yard line. Sharp came in leading with that forearm and popped him in the helmet. It was either a pad or his mouthpiece popped out. And a nice gain of 19, and he's such a weapon out of the backfield, DT. Last year, 34 catches. A year before, 52.
6: Now, anytime he gets his hands on the ball, but in particular, him spending that time, you know, in high school playing receiver has paid tremendous benefits for him.
0: I think it was a pad that popped out, not the mouth guard.
6: a good thing.
0: It was, I think, his elbow pad, just a little piece of the pad. That's his 100th career reception, by the way. Here's a handoff to Taylor. Waits, good patience. Now lowers the shoulder. Took a hard hit from Maryland, but it's a gain of 5, almost 6 on first down. And Darius Taylor has brought the lunch pail already tonight.
6: Certainly brought the lunch pail, and the offensive line is doing a great job of giving him the line of scrimmage, and him, and now Darius, and his patience in the backfield. You can really see the maybe the imprint of Muhammad Ibrahim, making him asking him to slow down and look at things a little bit differently.
0: Second down and a long 4, we'll call it, for Minnesota, who now sits at 43 total yards. The running back is T.J. Thomas. Receiver left, that's the narrow side of the field, Jennings. Zion Steptoe with 3 to snap. Here is the handoff to Thomas. Good hole. He's got room down the sideline, and he's tackled inside the 15. A gain of 11 for T.J. Thomas. Worsley brings him down at the 12. We'll call it, yes, the 12-yard line.
6: And there you see the burst of T.J. Thomas. You heard about him coming in here, but right there on that play, the kind of the straight.

0: Steptoe in. Tracy also in, as is Jalen Smith. Darius Taylor, 43 yards combined already, rushing and receiving. That reception was something that will go on the highlight reel. Jalen Smith in motion. Lindsay wants to throw. Looks right. Throws right. He's got Smith, and he is high load inside the 10 at about the 8. Adu Boating on the stop. A gain of 4. And for Drake Lindsay now, he is 3 for 5.
1: Really nice catch by Jalen Smith. When the ball's in the air that long, you feel two people bearing down on you. It is difficult to maintain your concentration. And Jalen does a nice job there and picks up 4 yards and gets us in deeper into the red zone.
0: And now we've got a little wildcat look here. In the backfield is Darius Taylor. And he is back there with Xavier Ford. And now I think the Gophers move.
2: False start. Offense number 87. 5-yard penalty. Still second down.
0: And that's the Oklahoma transfer, the tight end Caden Helms. Sometimes that happens, right? You have a different cadence. The quarterback's not calling those signals, and you're not sure how it works, the rhythm, the design, and you'll occasionally see that.
1: Well, it's also just good to get that out in the first game, kind of early to hear a different cadence, and you can see Coach Fleck is a little bit ticked off on the sideline. Now they got to run a different play, but we'll figure it out.
0: Lindsay back under center now. Two receivers left. That's the wide side of the field, Jennings and Smith. Wide to the right in the slot is Steptoe. Tight end is Helms to the right, and Taylor the back in the backfield. Two to snap, and Lindsay has it. Hands off to Taylor. Big hole left side, trying to get outside, and he does motor his way inside the 10, gets up the yards they lost on the penalty, and will bring up a third down at about 5 as he got to the 8.
1: Yeah, that's where you see that penalty hurt us a little bit. But there again, Darius, nice patience in the backfield, lowers pad level, and able to pick up about 3 yards at the end of that play, making this a third down and 6. Fairly manageable situation. Wouldn't be surprised to see a slant to one of our receivers here. Drake seems like he has a really good connection with his receivers.
0: Lindsay so far tonight, 3 of 5 for 26 yards. In motion, Tracy. That leaves all 3 receivers to the right. That's the wide. Lindsay wants to throw, and he dumps it off for Taylor out of the backfield at the 10. Turns it up, hit short of the first down. It'll be 4th and about 1 from about the 3-yard line. Good coverage there. Maryland, he had some space, did Taylor, and then Maryland closed quickly enough to keep him short of the first. And P.J. Fleck is going to leave the offense on there on 4th and a yard from the 3.
1: Well, Maryland and the Panthers did a great job of rallying to the ball with leverage, not giving Darius very many opportunities, and was able to lower his pad level, but not quite enough to pick up the first down there.
0: Jaden Ball, an extra lineman now into the football game here on 4th and less than a yard. Minnesota last year on 4th down, 6 of 14. Fullback for this formation is Pierce Walsh. Running back Taylor, and now a timeout by the Eastern Illinois coach who was sprinting down Eastern that sideline, Chris Wilkerson. That will bring us to a timeout as well.
2: Immediate timeout.
0: We're two-thirds of the way through this first quarter. 4:48, about two-thirds through. 4:48 to play first quarter. No score. This is Golden Gopher football from Learfield.
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0: 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Being recognized is an awesome feeling. People do notice you. I'm just going to keep doing what I do no matter what. 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
8: At Fairview, thousands work to care for our communities, and when you put patients first, that's what they do best. The rankings tend to follow. Fairview is home to the Twin Cities' number one and number two hospitals, plus three more in the top 10, according to U.S. News and World Report. Welcome back to Huntington Bank Stadium, the Federated Insurance Broadcast Booth. Grimm and Thompson up top, guard down low, and it's fourth and less than a yard. Timeout Eastern Illinois. They may have had an extra man on the field, and the Gophers go with double ties to the right. No receivers wide either side. Pierce, the fullback. Taylor, the tailback, under center Lindsay. Roy is shifted to the right guard, an extra lineman ball. Six offensive linemen under center. Now in motion goes Helms to the left. Now back to the right. Spinning is Lindsay. Hand off to Taylor. Flags fly, and they still may have had too many on the field. I don't know if he got it. They handed it off to Taylor, and he was stood up near the line of scrimmage, but
9: illegal substitution. 12 men on the defense.
8: So they called the timeout, we think, because they had 12, and they didn't get it corrected. They left 12 out there.
10: I tell you, that will make a coach extremely upset at his team, his coordinator, and everyone. That's frustrating.
8: I didn't see if a guy got on late because they still haven't taken a guy off the field yet. They did. Okay. There's still 12 out there, right? Yeah, now a guy finally comes out. After all of that, it was just now that the extra guy got off the field. So it's an automatic first down, and they're in that Wildcat with Ford and Taylor. Quick snap to Taylor, looking outside, steps out of a tackle, and waltzes into the end zone. Touchdown, Minnesota Golden Gophers. Taylor, the first man to hit pay dirt this season. He had four rushing touchdowns a year ago, and he's off to a fabulous start here in 26. The Gophers in the end zone with their first TD. If you're game for a little excitement, just say I'm in. Taylor says he's in. You can play the Minnesota Lottery. Nice drive.
10: Very nice drive and a nice play there at the end there by Taylor with kind of hesitation to get the defender, and then he shoots at his legs and he hurdles him, and it's a sprint to the pylon, and usually the running backs win that, and he did there.
8: 20th career touchdown, and now Eastern Illinois has a man late coming on here in this special team. Daniel Jackson, Alexandria, Minnesota, the kicker. Extra point is up and good. He was 2 for 2 last year as a freshman. Extra points, 3 for 3 now. And Minnesota has a 7-0 lead with 4:29 to go. A 9-play, 51-yard drive. It covered 5:46. 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
8: Gophers with a 7-0 lead with the help of a defensive penalty down in the red zone. In fact, what we think may have happened, they might have had 13 out there when the flags flew, because immediately, apparently, I missed the part where one guy ran off, and then remember, I was like, they haven't taken anybody out. They had, right. And yet they still needed to get another guy out, and that was after a timeout. That means coach has got to be pulling their hair out.
10: Right, pulling his hair out, frustrated. They did a nice job. Had a couple nice plays down there to put you in a tough situation, and then you give us what you need, first down and touchdown.
8: 4:29 to go, first quarter, 7-0. Now, the kickoff man for the Golden Gophers is a transfer from Michigan. He was their kickoff man last year, 44 touchbacks and 71 kicks, Beckham Sunderland. Daniel Jackson will handle the field goal and extra point duties. Jeremy Fleming Page is the man deep for Eastern Illinois, left to right as we look at it. Low, wobbly kicks, sidewinding into the end zone, and it will be a touchback. So it'll be Eastern Illinois ball, first and 10 from its own 25. Let's go to Justin Gard and a Schuler Shoe sideline report.
13: Yeah, real quick, on the injury front, there was a big battle for the right tackle position this training camp. Daniel Shipp, the sophomore offensive lineman from California, had that battle against Bennett Warren, at least at different times. PJ compared him to a young Ariante Ursary during camp. He went into the injury tent after that Darius Taylor touchdown run. Looks pretty frustrated. He's been in there since then, so we'll monitor what's going on with him, Daniel Shipp, in the injury tent.
8: All right, and if he can't go, the big question is Warren Bennett healthy enough to play? And if not, then who will take that spot over? So we'll keep an eye on that right tackle spot. Kellum, the running back, he's the reigning Ohio Valley Conference Player of the Week after going for 177 in their win at Murray State. He's got the handoff and a gain of 3 out to the 28. Joey Gerlach, good to see him back on the field, getting some quality impact minutes. Woodbury, Minnesota, had that knee injury last year, rehab, and now finding some time.
10: Well, finding some time also, he's just always been a player. He was a great player when he's on special teams, and he's kind of part of some packages over the last couple of years, but now in more of a starting or maybe even a backup role, doing a very nice job of sweeping in there and making plays.
8: LeCrew with a guy on each side of him in the backfield, Kellum and Fleming Page, and now motion on the right side, Anthony Smith into the backfield. Whistles blow. Was he drawn off or was it an encroachment situation? Gophers already with one penalty tonight.
14: False start. Offense number 82. 5-yard penalty. Second down.
8: That's the tight end Witten Weems. I mean, if you are given the name Witten, you almost have to be a tight end, right?
10: It feels like that's just kind of a given, since that was a great tight end for one of America's teams for many years.
8: And actually, it was more like Jordan Yandila, I think, was the guy who jumped Do you think Smith got in first, possibly, or Crowder jumped first? Gophers may have caught a break there. 5-yard mark off. It'll be second and 13 now. Kellum Malone back in the backfield next to Cole LaCroix, a Wisconsin transfer quarterback. He wants to throw, and he's rolling right. Baranowski coming on the blitz. LaCroix escapes him, and he's got some positive yards. Good footwork. He can run. He was a good rusher last year, started the last five games of the season, and he's out across the 25 to the 29 before Zach Harden, the starter at safety, his first career start tonight, brings him down, and they'll bring up third down and six from the 29.
10: Well, LaCroix did run 10 times last week. His average is about 2.5 yards per carry, but a lot of those got sacks built into him, but right there showed his speed and made it third down and about seven. Hopefully we can dial up a little bit of pressure on him and force a punt.
8: Last week he was sacked five times, which impacted the rush total for him. In motion is Kellum into the backfield. LaCroix to throw, screens it out to the left side. Flag flies behind the play. LaCroix to the running back Kellum, and then John Nestor again on the stop, and it's short of the first down by about a yard and a half. But let's check the marker here. I think one of the Gophers may have gotten his jersey tugged. And what do the Gophers want to do? Make it fourth and a yard and a half, or push him back a little further?
10: I think you want to push him back.
14: Number 74, offense, 10-yard penalty. Still third down.
8: That's Rafik Katambuzi, sophomore out of Chicago. And the Gophers indeed. So they do. I mean, I think it's a coin toss. I'd be interested to know what the analytics say. Eastern Illinois is not going to go for it. So that's the right call now. You're going to get the football back. Javon Tracy on to return the punt. And the punter who shanked his first one, Drew Schiller. Or make that, yes, Cade Cox is the punter. UC Davis transfer. Hit it off the side of his foot his first time. From his own 18, waits for the snap, waist high, and the kick is away. This one much better. Nice spiraling kick sends Javon Tracy backpedaling to the 14. Makes the catch, wants to return it. Good move to the 20, 25, 30, down the sideline, 40, to midfield. Needs one more block. He's got the block, and he's got the touchdown. Javon Tracy, 86 yards.
10: Wow, talk about a picture-perfect picket fence going down the sideline. Tracy does a very good job of being patient, making the first person miss. Clearly leans like he's going back to the inside on that play. The picket fence sets up for him. Then it's a race to the goal line. He does an outstanding job of getting in there and starting to get a little distance between the Gophers and the Panthers.
8: Hello, Daniel DiPrato, the special teams coordinator. How about that on your debut?
10: That's a great debut.
8: He's the guy from New Mexico
10: State. How about Anthony Smith on that block at the end of that play?
8: Your best player.
10: Yeah, hey, part of the offense.
8: 87 officially. And we're going to look that up to see where that ranks. It was a season opener back in 2018. Antoine Winfield returned a punt for 65 yards and a touchdown. We heard that highlight in the game reset. Daniel Jackson's extra point kick is good. Who needs offense? Gophers got special teams. 14-0 Gophers. It's the second longest punt return in school history behind Fred Howd back in 1928.
10: Wow.
8: 98 years ago.
10: We didn't see that.
8: What a punt return for Tracy, the kid out of Indianapolis. 14-0 Minnesota, and this is Golden Gopher football from Learfield.
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9: He was there, but just watching that man's confidence about the return game. And he said, you can't always control the return. If you don't get a kick, you don't get a kick. The first thing we have to do is get the ball. Secure the ball, that's everything. But if we have an opportunity, we have to be able to score. And you just knew right then something like that was going to happen because this dude knows special teams.
7: Well, remember, he was at New Mexico last year, and they got a kick return touchdown against the Gophers in that bowl game. Whitlock, the intended target on a first and 10 play, and it bounces off of the receiver Whitlock from LeCrew. Incomplete, good coverage. There is a marker down, though, and let's see what we've got here.
10: Personal foul. Hands to the face. Number 57 offense. 15-yard penalty. Still first down.
7: That is the left guard out of Chicago.
10: Half the distance.
7: Panics a T. Nikolopoulos. 10-yard penalty. Eastern Illinois now has started to rack up some costly penalties. Of course, we tease a little because Ryan Burns has been pounding that special teams drum for a number of years, and that's the first punt return touchdown in 8 seasons. In motion goes Whitlock on first and a mile. It's a quick pitch to him. Misses one tackle, and the Gophers angle him out of bounds for a gain of maybe 1. Gophers good pursuit. Matt Kingsbury, the closest man. Kerry Brown came flying in like a missile and just missed what would have been a big tackle for a loss. But either way, a gain of maybe 1. It'll bring up a 2nd and 23.
11: Great pursuit by the entire defense. That's something you work on all offseason and during the season, but it doesn't really happen until really live bullets start flowing. Nice play by Kerry Brown and the entire defense there.
7: 19 penalty yards now for Eastern Illinois. Their offense has gotten 17 yards as we're winding with 7 to snap and now down to about 90 seconds to go in this first quarter. 14-0 Minnesota. Oh, the snap goes by the quarterback rolling toward the end zone. He scoops it at the 1 yard line, throws ahead and had to throw it away, flying out of the pocket. There was a receiver, I think, close enough that it wasn't grounding, and it'll bring up 3rd and 23.
11: Well, Cole Rue did a nice job of not panicking. I was panicking for him. If I see that ball
7: swerving
11: towards the end zone, I'm thinking maybe going to dive on it, but he's enough poised to grab it and roll out to the right and try to throw it in the air. One of the receivers has salvaged at least 13 or 14 yards on that play.
7: Kanamuzi, the center, the snap didn't look that bad. I just don't think they were ready for it. He must have snapped it a little early. Empty backfield. Gophers in that pass rush set again. The nose tackle is Anthony Smith. Menz and Bush are the rushers. It's a quick handoff right side to Fleming Page, and he's got some positive yards, almost back to the original line of scrimmage, a gain of 12. Carter Menz brings him down. That's part of what you designed that for. You're okay giving up a 10-yard run. 3 down linemen that are good pass rushers cover it, and it's a 4th and 11.
11: No, he's got the back, and if you're the back on that play, you love that play, but you just got to get through that first level of people, because you're going to get 8-9 yards. If you can get that, make that person miss, then you got a shot at making a play, but otherwise, you're going to punt like you are here.
7: All right, Javon Tracy from his own 34, that's where he's standing. Can he have lightning strike twice here? The punter is Cox, stands at his own 9, waiting for the snap. Rolls right and gets a right foot to it. This one's a lot shorter, directional kick, and Tracy's going to let it bounce. It takes a Minnesota bounce, and now a lateral bounce out of bounds at about

0: About the 33-yard line with 31 seconds to go, a 44-yard punt, no return. Now they're scared. They don't want to punt it to the Gopher return man.
1: Oh, yeah. Well, they might be a little bit concerned, but they got to do a better job covering. I mean, everyone got blocked on that play, and I did notice it seemed like there was a lot of starters playing special teams, which works. Special teams is important as well.
0: Garzy, what do we have on the offensive line now here for the Golden Gophers?
2: Well, I came down, you know, to monitor the defense, but I do know that Daniel Shipp emerged from the injury tent before that punt return. It looked like he was going to go try to go, but you mentioned Bennett Warren would be the backup. He did look like he was about ready to go in if Shipp couldn't, so
0: yep.
2: We'll see.
0: I can confirm he is. Here's a pass over the middle of the run. Jennings in midfield to the 40 and down to the 38-yard line. Beautiful pass. I mean, that's why people say he can be a top kind of draft pick, because that was just on a rope. Sharp and Lyons in coverage, 28-yard gain, and it's just a flick of the wrist.
1: He showed us that. He showed us that coming out of high school, but him being in shape and him getting the opportunity right there to whip that ball right down the center, put it on the hip of his receiver so he could protect himself, get down, and pick up a big first down.
0: In fact, on that right side, Jaden Ball in at right guard and Warren in at right tackle, so they're rotating through, and that brings us to the end of the first quarter. Gophers 14, Eastern Illinois nothing. Gophers in Panther territory when we come back. From the Federated Insurance broadcast booth, this is Golden Gopher football from Learfield.
3: 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The University of Minnesota College of Food, Agricultural, and Natural Resource Sciences and the Gophers will celebrate the tireless efforts in the agriculture industry. The Gophers would like to thank the participating sponsors: Ag Country Farm Credit Services, Minnesota Biofuels, Minnesota Corn, Minnesota Pork, Blue Horizon Energy, and Minnesota Soybean.
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0: Just about ready to start second quarter football. Gophers 14, Eastern Illinois nothing. Around the Big Ten, two other games tonight. Rutgers got on the board early. They're a 30-point favorite at home against UMass.
11: Rutgers attacking the north end zone to our left in the shotgun. Lonergan on third and four. Turns, looks right, fires for Dutch, who reaches back and holds it in for his first touchdown of the season. And the Scarlet Knights are on the board. A.J. Duff, three catches on the opening drive. Kendall Bourne was on him, but he never had a chance.
0: 7-0 Rutgers early. That's our buddy Chris Carlin on the call. As a 30-point underdog, UMass then scored the next 30, and they lead it 30-7, fourth quarter. One other game not yet quite started. It's going to start shortly. Illinois hosting UAB. Joe Harris-Simiak, the former co-defensive coordinator here from Minnesota, was also a defensive coach at Rutgers, is the head coach at UMass, putting it on his old school. That's a surprising deal, but not that surprising because we were always impressed with Joe Harris-Simiak.
1: We were impressed with Simiak, but that's so when you're favored by 30 points. You don't lose by 30.
0: Here's a quick hitting pass. Lindsay on first.

0: and 10. Hooks up with Noah Jennings in a gain of 11 to the 27. Christopher Sharp, the cornerback, on the tackle. And again, another impressive dart there by number 5, Drake Lindsey.
1: You know what? You're right, Mike. That is, I mean, that those two passes right there, the one over the middle and that one right there, when you're throwing from the middle of the field, outside, out there on the boundary, on a rope, very nice passes and accurate, too.
0: Lindsey, 6 of 8, 70 yards. Gophers lead 14-0, just starting the second quarter, 14:30 to go. First down from the Eastern 27. Here is a handoff to Taylor Monster.
1: Just exploded right through the line of scrimmage. He didn't need to have any patience. A gaping hole. He sprints through it, makes one person miss in the secondary, shows his speed, but that was a tremendous hole and a nice piece of running, but pretty much a straight sprint to the goal line.
0: He bounced off a guy, Mava, the safety at the 10, and just excellent balance to keep his feet, and just in stride kept his balance, and into the end zone he went. Career touchdown number 21 now, and it's 20-0. Daniel Jackson's extra point kick is up and right down the middle, and the Gophers lead it here 21-0, 14-20 to play in this second quarter. In a hurry, don't worry. 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
0: Gophers lead 21-0 early, second quarter, 14-20 to play. Sunderland will kick off right to left toward the barn, supported by Blue Cross Blue Shield of Minnesota. Deep to return, Joey and Fleming Page approaching, and the kick, high end over end kick. taking it into the end zone. No catch. It just bounces, and it'll be another touchback. So Darius Taylor now four career games with at least two touchdowns, and that last touchdown run put him over 2,500 career yards. That moves him past Tellus Redmond. He's now 10th all-time on the list. I think, DT, you're safe. He can't catch you. He can't catch Mo, but he can move up that list maybe into the top five if he is healthy all year.
10: Well, he probably will. Hopefully he stays healthy up there, and he's able to get that top five. We need that, and he needs that.
0: That was an impressive run.
10: It was an extremely impressive run.
0: Line, too, right? Not just the running back.
10: Well, I mean, you always want to get the line of scrimmage, but it is up to the back. Once you get to that second and third level, and he made a few people miss, and then his speed, I think they misjudged him a little bit, and by the time they caught up to him, he was in the end zone.
0: Here is a handoff. That is Kellum, and he got a yard or so, and just a massive Gophers there waiting for him, including Jackson Howard, Minneapolis product. Good to see him. Crystal, technically, good to see him out there and doing a good job. Maverick Baranowski also helped out on the stop. Second and nine here. No first downs yet for Eastern Illinois.
10: No first downs, and winning the battle in the trenches. And we win the battle in the trenches on both sides of the ball. It makes it very difficult for the Panthers to move it, and we've done that so far this afternoon.
0: Naeem Parrish now in at one of the cornerback spots, getting some experience. Here's a handoff again to Kellum, and pounding left, and a gain of about four out to the 30. Carter Mentz, defensive end out of Horace, North Dakota, and Riley Sunrum out of North Dakota as well. Combined on the stop, it'll bring up a third and five.
10: Mentz did a great job there, and he was someone I was really impressed with last year. Did a great job, and for him to be backing up T.J. Bush speaks volumes about the depth of that defensive line right now.
0: Third down, they're 0 for 3 on third down, the Panthers. LeCrew out of the pistol, the running back Kellum next to him. Wants to throw, looks, throws, caught by the running back, and he does have the first down. Their first down as he reached forward just enough at the 35. Carter Mentz angled him out, but not before it was enough for the first. So the move to sticks for the first time tonight, trailing 21-0 the Panthers from the 35-yard line.
10: Nice job by Mentz, but you get a defensive end out there in space on a line or on a receiver or a running back. That's a tough situation, but he still did a nice job, at least angling him out so he couldn't get upfield.
0: Garrison Monroe, the Shakopee product, new number for him. He wears 9 this year. He's in at the nickel spot for Minnesota. In motion is Weems, the tight end. Play action, a little option play. Good move by the quarterback to make one man miss, and then the rest of the Gophers catch up. That'll be a TFL. There's 4 or 5 Gophers there. Anthony Smith, Jalen Hicks, among others. Loss of a half yard. It'll bring up second and a long 10.
10: They tried that little misdirection, or probably really more of a read option right there, but Gophers weren't going for Anthony Smith, didn't let him get to the outside, and the rest of that defense rallies, brings him down for no gain.
0: Tyron Buggs in for the first time at running back. Kellum will get a breather on second and just more than 10. Anthony Smith back into the game at the left defensive end spot. Two receivers right, one left. Buggs lines up to the left, the short side of the field, now motions himself to the right of the quarterback, and it was nearly a delay, but they got it off just in time. Throw on a little cross underneath, and spinning out of one man is Whitlock, breaks a second tackle, and then finally dragged down by Kerry Brown. Aronowski got his mitts on him, but couldn't bring him down. A gain of 6 out to the 41, and to bring up another third down, 3rd and 4 here.
10: And that's one of the things you'll see, especially in a first game, Mike. You get an opportunity, you have not made full live tackles, and the angle and be able to wrap some up and bring them down just takes a little bit of, especially getting through the first half into the third, fourth quarter. You should be able to see better tackling and better pursuit angles.
0: Well, and that's what you see a lot in fall camp too, right, is a lot of the thud. You just hit, don't wrap, you don't want to injure anybody, and so you got to get used to the actual mechanism of tackling.
10: You sure do.
0: All right, 3rd down and 4. They're 1 of 4 on third down from the 41. Back to throw is LeCrew. Throws it out of the backfield. Uncovered and down the sideline goes Buggs. 50, 40, gets a block to the 30, and he's tackled to the 28. Missed assignment there by somebody. Not sure if it was a safety, a linebacker, or a corner that should have been covering the man out of the backfield, but nobody covered him. A gain of 30.
10: Probably one or two missed assignments right there for him to be out there, but sometimes you just lose track with your eyes. Another thing that happens, especially in first games.
0: And now they're going to hustle it up, and a pass over the middle. Deflected, bounced around. ground. Two Gophers had their hands on it. Parrish and I believe Kingsbury each got a fingertip on it. They couldn't bring it in. Poor pass there by LeCru, and he got a little lucky that that wasn't picked off. It's second and 10.
10: Yeah, they tried to go quick. Kyle Derrickson, the offensive coordinator for the Panthers, tried to get quick, run that little slant, and unfortunately for them, it was almost really picked off. Had two opportunities. The ball was tipped in the air, and then unfortunately we couldn't bring it down.
0: Kingsbury had a touchdown last year in that Northwestern State game. Got both hands on the ball there, but threw his hands, and now timeout here. Let's see, the official
11: timeout for a medical stoppage.
0: Telling PJ something. Medical stoppage, we're told by Kurt Knipple, the official. Kingsbury, maybe? Yeah, they're going to have to

0: check him. Maybe the observer up top.
1: Yeah, that's probably what it is.
0: He might have, some of that pregame meal may have ended up on the floor, we're told, or on the ground.
1: Oh.
0: So sometimes if you get hit in the head, something like that, that will cause that. So the observer up top said we got to stop play and check him out. He's on the sideline talking to Dan Nickel, the strength and conditioning coach, Kingsbury. Looks fine. We'll see. And we'll reset everything. Second and 10, Bugs the running back. He just had the long 30-yarder two plays ago. LeCrew the quarterback. Wide side to the right from the 29-yard line of Minnesota. 21-0 Gophers. LeCrew wants to throw. Pressure comes. Flush from the pockets. Got some room. Gets inside the 25. Inside the 20, right side. And a first down to the 12. That's gets you a little bit scared about next week because Mississippi State has a very dynamic running quarterback. They had the pressure, but they couldn't contain the pocket, DT.
1: Well, you got to maintain your lanes, and also kind of they call it like the cage. Keep them inside that cage. Keep leverage on it. Don't get too far upfield and allow that quarterback to get underneath you on that play, and that's something I'm sure they'll talk about it. They'll look at it in the film room, and got something to work on.
0: First down from the 12. Eastern Illinois knocking on the door. Bugs has been a little spark plug for them. Had a nice run, a nice catch. Had a block there to help spring the quarterback. LeCrew to throw on the slant ball. Batted in the air again and again through the hands of Kingsbury. He's twice gotten 10 fingers on the football. Would have been tough catches both times, but twice hasn't been able to bring it in. But a good deflection either way, and it's second and 10.
1: Yeah. Nice job by Kingsbury. Looks like Kerry Brown had an opportunity at that ball as well when it was tipped in the air. Just no one able to bring it down.
0: Second and 10 from the 12. Gophers leading 21-0. Clock stop 9:47 to play second quarter. Season opener here. Sea of gold. It looks great. Boy, that sunset is something to our left here to the west. LeCrew sends Ginever, the tight end, in motion. Now it's three in the backfield. They hand it off to Bugs. Working left, gets inside the 10 to about the 7, and a gain of 4, maybe 5. Garrison Monroe amongst those on the stop. Let's give you an affiliate salute presented by Minnesota Corn. 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
0: So a key third down here, third and 6, we'll call it, from the 8. LeCrew to throw out of the pistol. Again an uncovered man. Same play, and Bugs walks in for the touchdown. So they have spotted something with the man out of the backfield. Nobody covered him twice on that drive. It results in a touchdown, and it's 21-6, and the Panthers have answered the Gophers' first three.
1: Well, you could actually see that one develop from up here. The first time I was like, oh, it looks like a little oak. And this time it was, you could see it develop from the beginning of that play that they're trying to get him over there one-on-one, and maybe it's because he starts on one side of the scrimmage and ends up on the other, but they've got to figure that one out, and I'm sure we will. So a little bit of a pick play there, it looks like.
0: Yeah, you're just not sure. Safety, a linebacker, corner, slot, who's supposed to have that responsibility? It might vary by the call. The extra point kick is up and good by Schiller. An 11-play, 75-yard drive. Bugs was their spark plug. He had a 30-yard play and an 8-yard touchdown. It took 5:20, and with 9 minutes even to go, second quarter, Minnesota 21 and Eastern Illinois 7. 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
0: 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Eastern Illinois, a 75-yard drive. Couple of defensive play breakdowns there, DT, and they'll have to get that short up on the opener.
8: I am pretty sure that they'll get that short up here probably before the end of this quarter and sub down to play a little better. But the Panthers of Eastern Illinois are showing their mallet right here.
0: Schiller to kick off, left to right, and a little pooch kick near side, and coming up to make the play is Estrada. His first touch is a Gopher at the 20, spins forward to the 27-yard line, and that's where Minnesota will take over first and 10. Let's go to Justin Gard and a Schuler Shoe sideline update.
9: Yeah, we were wondering maybe who was responsible for the wide-open running backs in the flat there, specifically on the touchdown. Can't speak to the first long one, but does appear to be that was supposed to be Matt Kingsbury's guy. I think, Gerald, you might have mentioned that before we went to break. Given the number of condolence high-fives that he got on the bench over here, and also the fact I got to actually watch him watch the play back, the touchdown on the surface tablet right in front of me, and he just got kind of caught up with a couple of different guys. It looked like he knew where he was supposed to go, just wasn't able to get out there in time, and it was an easy touchdown.
0: Yeah, and to add injury or insult to injury, the play before he had an interception right in his hands and dropped it, which would have thwarted the score altogether. So a tough couple of plays there. He twice on that drive had his hands on a pass. So he played it beautifully, positioned right, and he'll learn and make that snare next time. First down, Gophers. Under center is Lindsay. Spins, hands off left side. This is TJ Thomas, and the Eastern Illinois crew looks to be fired up. Tackle for a loss back to the 25. That's Juwan Nixon. He had 10 tackles in the win last week against Murray State and an interception. And it's a loss of 2, second and 12.
8: Well, there's also something to when you're on the sideline and you watch your offense go down there and have some success, a couple plays, you get water, you get rest, and you settle down a little bit. You do come out a little bit fired up, especially when your offense gets a touchdown.
0: Taylor back in the game. Tracy and Steptoe, the receivers. Under center, Lindsay. They'll let the play clock wind to under five as they have most of PJ Fleck's tenure here on second and 12. 8-12 to play, second quarter, 21-7 Gophers. Taylor, the handoff right side, and they sniffed it out. Another tackle for a loss. They lost two on the first play with Thomas, and they lost one on that play with Taylor. And all of a sudden, it's third and 13, and momentum has shifted here. Lonnie Burt on the tackle for the Panthers.
8: Well, Mike, you heard me talk about it on the first couple of drives. The offensive line was winning at the line of scrimmage, and right now we have lost at the line of scrimmage, and you have that penetration in the backfield. Linebackers are scraping in there, and defensive linemen are scraping in. It really doesn't give the back anywhere to go, and you've had a couple losses.
0: Empty backfield now on third and long, third and 13. Gophers on third down are 2 for 4 tonight, leading 21-7. Lindsay to throw on a straight drop. Plenty of time. Fires over the middle. Caught by Tracy. Oh, and a good move for the first down to the 40. Boy, beautiful just sidestep of a defender. And it's a gain of 16 to pick up the first down on third and 13. Nasir Maryland finally brought him down. Tracy, an impressive night so far.
8: Wow, a great night by Tracy. But also, I didn't really give the offense line a hard time, but they struggled a little bit early in this drive. But right there, did a nice job of giving the quarterback that space he needed and the time he needed to find Javon Tracy to pick up that first down and take a little bit of the wind out of the sails of that Panther defense.
0: Lindsay, 7 of 9, 87 yards now. Under center, running back is Thomas. In motion, Steptoe.

0: Gophers haven't thrown downfield much. It's been some quick hitting stuff. Lonnie Bird again on the stop. That's a loss of three, and just like that, it's third and seven.
1: Yeah, that had some penetration, and Lonnie Bird's also just shooting the gaps. He said, I'm not gonna wait around, and guys not doing a ton of play action, but I know that we will come back to the play action, try to take advantage of those linebackers shooting the gaps and get in that space underneath.
0: Gophers on third down, 3 of 5. They just picked up a 3rd and 13. Here it's a 3rd and 7. Just the situations you want to stay out of. Back to throw Lindsey. Again, plenty of time. This time he does air it out. And this time he's got his man Tracy at the 30 to the 25. Out of one tackle. Spears stays on his feet. Crossing the field to the 5. Reaching forward. Touchdown. Wow, what a run. And catch. Javon Tracy.
1: Incredible play by Javon Tracy on that play. It didn't look like he could pick up that much. Just happy to pick up the first down. Does a nice job staying in bounds and cuts back to the inside. Looks like they have him dead to rights on about the 7-yard line. He drags the defender into the end zone, extends, and picks up the touchdown. Great catch and run after the catch, after contact by Javon.
0: Yeah, he broke one tackle, 2, 3, spun out of that, and then avoided a 5th guy there, and then reached forward, which they're not supposed to do. They don't want him reaching for that end zone, but he was smelling it, and he got it. They're going to review it just to make sure the knee didn't hit first. 57 yards for the moment.
2: After an expedited video review, the runner's knee was down short of the goal line. It'll be first and goal.
0: Well, all that work, it doesn't go unnoticed because they're going to have first and goal at the 1, but boy, you'd like to see that work hit and pay off with a touchdown for Tracy. So 56 yards, we're going to look at it here, DT. We got the look. He got hit there, and man, yeah, that knee, the right knee hit right there, and then that was just short. I'm going to say it...
1: So close.
0: Maybe it was earlier because they put him at the 2, which that surprises me. I didn't think it was the 2.
1: Oh.
0: He's close to being out way back at the 20, wasn't he?
1: Yeah.
0: So it's first and goal from the 2. And this is Taylor, and he is hit as they sell out. He got a half yard or so. 4:45 to go, 21-7. They haven't taken the touchdown off the scoreboard yet. I almost said 27-7, which is what the scoreboard says, but it's 21-7. Second and goal from inside the 2-yard line. Taylor, if he would score, would have his 3rd touchdown of the night.
1: Yeah, pretty darn good chance he's going to get an opportunity here.
0: Lindsey. Out of the pistol with Taylor to his left, wide side that way, step toe flanked that way, 2 tight ends as well. Lindsey barking the signals from inside the 2, waits for the snap, as the snap gives to Taylor, hit right at the point of attack, nothing doing. They got overwhelmed. The defensive line is just saying, if you want to throw, go ahead, but we're not going to give up a rushing touchdown here. Eric Hale and a whole bunch of other guys in white jerseys on the stop. Lost a yard. It's 3rd and goal from the 3.
1: I'll tell you, that play looked like it was a little bit slow developing. Just got the handoff on the inside. Looked like there's, I don't know if I could say miscommunication, but no play fake by Drick Lindsey afterwards or anything like that. So just kind of looked a little, just a tiny bit discombobulated.
0: Yeah, good job by Hale. He beat Nathan Roy on the play to get right to the running back. So now it's 3rd down and goal from the 3. A little harder than Minnesota wanted. Clock winding, 3.5 to play. Gophers leading 21-7. Under center Lindsey, another handoff. Taylor lowers his shoulder, trying to get close, and he's in! Touchdown! Late give, and it's a touchdown, Minnesota. His 3rd touchdown of the night, and now it's 27-7.
1: That does look like it's a touchdown. Look like he just got across the goal line there. Of course, the Panthers don't believe it, but I think we have a touchdown. Nice piece of running there by Darius, getting his pad level down right at the end of that run and keeping his legs driving because he didn't look like he got in there originally, but he extended. Looks like he got in there before his knee went down.
0: Now, watching the replay, it wasn't by much, but you only need to get into that white. The paint is the touchdown, and the Eastern coach is yelling down to the referee wanting it to be reviewed, but I think it's pretty clear. It wasn't by much, but it was definitely, it seems like, enough. Now we're going to...
2: Ruling on the field of a touchdown is under further review.
0: So now they are going to review it. This play is being reviewed, and it's...

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0: We're getting another look at it here. You got to watch, obviously, where the ball is. See, the ball is across. It's easy. That's an easy touchdown. I do not know why they had to stop play there to see that. That we thought it was clear the first time, right?
2: Well, I mean, it's on a touchdown. They're going to get that just that little extra review. I mean, they're really, yeah. That's a touchdown.
0: Yeah, that should take about a second and a half. But they are taking a long time to look at it.
3: After further review, ruling around the field of a touchdown is upheld.
0: So you can finally confirm it, put it on the board, and Minnesota leads it 27-7, 3:15 to go second quarter. Nine play, 73-yard drive. It took 5:41. Taylor on a 1 yard or a 3 yard plunge. And remember, it was a 50, what turned out to be a 55-yard pass, setting it up to Javon Tracy. Daniel Jackson on to attempt the extra point. So far, perfect tonight. 3 for 3, trying to make it 4 for 4. And he does. Minnesota 28, Eastern Illinois 7, 3:15 to play in this first half. 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
0: 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Minnesota 28, Eastern Illinois 7, second quarter, 3:15 to go. Boy, Javon Tracy's had a big night. 87-yard punt return where he had a bunch of guys miss, and that 55-yard pass play on that drive, I mean, how elusive. Wow.
2: Extremely elusive, great open field running, and you know, they call it yards after contact as well, and also had a couple catches that were key so far in this game. He's had a great first half.
0: Sunderland boots it deep in the end zone on the kickoff. Sundown, boy, what a beautiful night this was. The sun just kind of showered over this stadium, everyone wearing maroon and gold, and now to the left we've got kind of a

0: orangish hue in the sky with the city skyline. Just a lovely night for football, and Eastern Illinois will have it first down from its own 25. And Darius Taylor, 3 touchdowns on opening night. That's not too shabby of a opening act either.
1: No, not too shabby at all. A great night for him. 12 carries, 47 yards, almost 4 yards per carry, and T.J. Thomas doing well himself.
0: And Taylor, Lindsay, 8 of 10, 142 through the air. In motion, Whitlock for Eastern Illinois. He gets it on a little end around and staying home and dropping him, Anthony Smith, a loss of 2 and a tackle for a loss. As he last year had 17 and a half tackles for loss, and if he would match that number, he would shatter the school record for career tackles for loss.
1: Well, we need that from him this year. Our schedule is challenging him to kind of play up to and beyond his potential, and I think he will. I look forward to it.
0: Gophers, 28-7, they lead it. They have 2 timeouts left. Depending on how this play and the next play go, they may want to use one to see if they can't get the ball back. Here's a quarterback roll, and he fires to his man. Upended, a cartwheel tackle. That catch was made by Fleming Page. Kerry Brown on the stop. Flag in the backfield, though, and let's hear it. Kurt Knipple, the quarterback. Anthony Smith, I think, may have been getting held, and we might see some of that. So it would be 3rd and about 8 or 2nd and about 23. What do you want? I think moving back. What do you think, DT?
1: I'd agree. I think you got to move him back in the situation. Feels like better offenses.
2: Offense number 75. 10-yard penalty. 2nd down.
0: That's David Trujillo out of Ontario, California. They've got a bunch of kids. 52 newcomers. A lot of kids from transfers from smaller 4-year schools. They hit the JUCO market heavy. And he was one of those out of Ontario, California. 2nd down and 22 officially here from the 13-yard line. LaCroix is 5 of 8, 52 yards. He does have the touchdown to the running back, Bugs. In motion, Whitlock. And he fakes it to him. Here comes a little pass rush. They dump it off to Kellum, and he's hit in the backfield. A loss of 2. Kingsbury and Baranowski and Harden all in the area. Harden going to get credit for the tackle for a loss. And it's 3rd and 24 here, and we have come to the 2-minute warning.
1: Baranowski, Harden doing a nice job, but that offense, look, they tried to kind of take advantage of it and have that flood action and then come back over to the left, and unsuccessful on that play. A little bit, they had that success with the back early. I'm surprised they have not come back to it, especially since it worked 2 times on one drive.
0: They've gone final in Piscataway, by the way. UMass with a monster upset. 30.5-point underdogs. Joe Harris Simiak's team beats Rutgers 37-21. Rutgers scored the first touchdown to go up 7-0, and the Minutemen scored the next 30, and they win at 37-21. That's a bad loss for Rutgers, and doesn't look great for the Big Ten. We'll see where that all goes. They have a couple of really good receivers, the Scarlet Knights do. 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So far, so good, right, DT? I mean, most, you know, outside of a couple of defensive breakdowns, we've seen good special teams. All the extra points have been good. A punt return for a touchdown. Touchbacks, no big deal on the kickoffs. And Darius Taylor, 3 touchdowns.
1: Yeah, good running game by Darius. Good job by T.J. Thomas as well. So, I mean, I think so far things have gone well. Just like to see, continue to see that. Also see some maybe some young guys get in here if we can get a little bit more of a cushion.
0: Time for a Shuler Shoe sideline update here at the 2-minute warning. J.G.
3: Grimmer, you can tell that you and I have spent a lot of time around P.J. Fleck because your initial reaction to the Javon Tracy reaching the ball at the goal line was my immediate reaction. It's like, oh, P.J.'s not going to like that. There's 10 minutes in the coach's show on Tuesday. He's going to talk about the standard. You only do it, what is it, 4th and game is the only time you can really reach the ball. But one thing that I do think is cool that it just kind of hit me here is when Javon Tracy comes off the sideline, one of the guys there to meet him is Elijah Spencer, who's helping out with the wide receivers.
0: Yeah.
3: He's an alum. Obviously, the wide receiver coach is Isaac Crickman, who's a wide receiver when we first started here, you and I, on the Gopher Sports Network football side. He was there. Mo Ibrahim was the first guy to meet Darius Taylor. Matt Kingsbury, after he drops an interception, first guy to meet him is Mariano Sori-Mayer. And we can go on and on and on with all these alums that are on the coaching staff. Pretty good stuff. Pretty cool.
0: Remember, Tracy did it last year in a game, too, and PJ said he forgave him, but never.

0: over again. Well, he got it tonight. So I'm sure you're right, JG. He'll get a little talking to. Lucky he didn't fumble. It was awfully close to a touchdown, too.
1: Very close to a touchdown. Just a great run. Breaking four tackles at the end of that play.
0: Third and forever. Third and 23 here with 2 minutes to go in the second quarter. 28-7 Minnesota. T.J. Bush standing at the one end. Carter Mends the other. Here's a quick toss to the left. Gophers in hot pursuit of Kellum. Lost the football. Flags come out everywhere. He got back on it. And wrapped up by Baranowski at the 11, or make it the 16. And I think this is another hold. Certainly a decline here.
2: Offense number 57. That penalty is declined. Fourth down.
0: That's Mikolopoulos, the left guard, on the hold. And with 1:54 to go, PJ will take a timeout, so he'll have the full 1:54 to get the ball back and try to get some points here.
2: Second charge, 30 seconds.
0: So they'll have one timeout left for the offense here. Drake Lindsey with the football on the near side, just loosening up with his prime target, Javon Tracy, who tonight, receiving-wise, three catches, 75 yards. That one went for 55, we thought was a touchdown for a moment. Hey, Gopher fans, don't miss out on the Gopher Garden. It's the pregame fan fest presented by Huntington Bank. It's located on Oak Street outside the stadium. Gopher Garden opens 3 hours before every home game. Catch the Gopher Football Tailgate Radio Show with Justin Gard. Enjoy the Pride of Minnesota marching band and experience all the excitement leading up to kickoff every home game. And, JG, you have some fun down there on that Gopher Garden. Lots going on. I think face painting, there's games, there's booths. It's almost like a little mini state fair down there.
3: A very mini state fair, and they've done a great job of building that up. I want to say 6-8 years ago is when we started that, maybe after the pandemic, and it's fun. The band comes through. You mentioned the video games. It's all good. So if you have kids, bring them.
0: And you'll sign autographs if someone comes and asks them.
3: Absolutely. Absolutely.
0: Here's the punt. Javon Tracy waiting for it. Backpedals at the 40. Steps away from one. And now laterally gets outside, trying to find the sideline. About a 4-yard return. Made a bunch of guys miss, but never could get the corner. It's a 44-yard punt and a 3-yard return. Burt brings him down. So Minnesota will have 1:43 from its own 47. If nothing else, you'd love to get into field goal range to get Daniel Jackson his first career swing at a field goal here.
1: Well, I think that, and also you just want to allow Drake Lindsey to operate with that two-minute offense. I know we have a fairly comfortable lead right now, but I think it's a good time to use that two-minute offense, allow him to work and get downfield, potentially score a touchdown or a field goal at a minimum.
0: Defense coming on the field for Eastern Illinois. A little tardy, but the officials will let them wait and set the play in motion here with 1:43 to go. Clock will not start until the snap. Ashton Beers, the center, hovers over the football, waits to snap to Lindsey with an empty backfield. Now Taylor, who is lined up as a slot receiver, comes back into the backfield. Wide side to the right, three guys that way. Lindsey waits. In motion now goes Taylor. Goes right, now gets the handoff left. Has a little sliver of space. Good! Just lifted the legs to avoid a man and gets into Eastern territory to the 47. Sharp on the stop. And a gain of about five. And man, you know, I say it like it's something, but, you know, obviously you're lifting your legs, but he really, and you know this is running back, he really efforted to get through that to make sure a guy didn't grab him by the ankle.
1: No, you're right, Mike. It takes a little bit of something. It's something he's worked on.
0: Lindsey with a little dump off to Taylor, and he's got the first down to the 40. That, for the moment, will stop the clock to move the sticks. 1:11 to go in this first half. 28-7, Minnesota the lead. Clock stopped for the moment. We'll start now that the ball is set for play. Plenty of time here, 1:08 and ticking. Lindsey on a quick hitting pass. This is Jalen Smith, the Mankato product. Gets outside, skips out of a tackle at 35. Now waits for everyone else to catch up, including the defenders, and they progress him down to about the 33. No, or a one-time outlet. PJ certainly will want to keep that, but they'll have to hustle now. And as DT, you mentioned, the process here of the two-minute drill, this is good, valuable stuff here early in the year.
1: Also, the process of learning that that might have been better just to get upfield and get out of bounds and stop the clock.
0: Exactly. Here's Lindsey on third down. Or second down, fires over the middle. Ooh, behind the intended target. That was the tight end Jacob Simpson out of Johnston, Iowa, the former Dragon. And it'll be third down and three. Maybe a miscommunication there. The throw was not where the tight end was headed.
1: And that's sometimes just you hooking think up right. Miscommunication, or potentially Drake saw something and Simpson saw something. They saw something different than he's supposed to go, you know, zig instead of zag.
0: Yeah.
1: And that looks like that might have been what happened on that play.
0: The old choice route by the tight end, right? And one guy chose one way and one guy chose the other, man.
1: And that happens.
0: Third and three here for Minnesota. Empty backfield.

0: T.J. Thomas, the running back, now comes set to the right of the quarterback. Now goes in motion to the left, and it's a handoff to him. Good, well-blocked play, and he's got the first down to stop the clock inside the 30 to about the 27. Right on the fringe of Daniel Jackson's field goal range now.
1: Still got time here for at least two more plays. I may be able, one of them, to take a shot.
0: Lindsay back to throw. Flush from the pocket, has to throw it away. Did have a man close, T.J. Thomas. Smart play, 28 seconds to go. Had been 9 straight completions before that incomplete. He's now 10 of 14, 156 is Lindsay. Pretty good first half. And with 28 seconds to go, it's 2nd and 10 from the 27.
1: And you make a good point, Mike. You said 9 straight completions. Just kind of take it for granted. That is not, that's not common. 9 straight completions is doing a really nice job of managing ball, your offense, and getting the ball to receivers in a place where they can make things happen.
0: Mississippi State coming to town a week from Saturday, so they'll have to step up their game. They play this Saturday, by the way.
2: Timeout.
0: Louisiana Monroe is the opponent. Now Eastern Illinois calls a timeout with 28 seconds to go. They'll have one left, as do the Gophers. We'll have the halftime show coming up. We'll hear from P.J. Fleck on his way into the locker room. J.G. will grab him on the way in. We'll have scores. We'll have highlights from this one. And we'll hear about a blood drive in which, if Gopher fans, alums, friends all donate enough blood, the university could get $1 million prize. So stick around for that halftime interview to find out how you can help with the We All Give Blood Drive. All Big Ten schools taking part. The winner will get $1 million from Abbott. Key part of that is when you give blood, you got to register the donation into the Abbott webpage at the Big Ten page. And the people with the most blood donations win $1 million.
1: That sounds like a great deal and just a great idea to give blood.
0: Yeah, absolutely. No doubt about it. 2nd and 10 here for the Gophers. This first half on this Thursday night, now well over an hour long, almost an hour and a half now. Here is the snap to Lindsay. Blitz comes, throws, caught underneath by Tracy, and a good job getting out of bounds at the 21-yard line. Definitely in field goal range now. Sharp in the coverage and the tackle, and Sharp is injured over there on that tackle. Took just 4 seconds and brings up now a 3rd, and we'll call it 4.
2: He's out of bounds. Timeout for a defensive injury.
0: 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And a quick note on the McCreevys, of course, here in the offseason, they suffered a loss. Kay McCreevy, longtime matriarch of the family, we lost her. We lost Bill a couple years ago now. Yeah. And, you know, such great Gopher supporters. They were always out at all the shows, the coaches' shows, all the games.
1: They were at shows, they were away games.
0: They had their loge seats down here right under us, and huge Gopher fans. So we certainly think about them. Not, you know, tough news the off season, but I bet you Bill and Kay are keeping an eye on this one tonight for us.
1: There's no question that they're watching. They've got Gophers in their mind and hearts.
0: 3rd and 4 here for Minnesota. The Gophers leading 28-7, 24 seconds to play here in this first half. Minnesota still has a timeout if it needs it. Lindsay with 3 receivers to his left on 3rd down. Minnesota tonight, 6 of 8 on 3rd down. Lindsay to throw. Blitz comes, fires, has Tracy. 1st down, 15. Now to the 10, got out of the tackle, and steps out of bounds. He got into the end zone, but was out of bounds at the 4. Boy, is he, I don't know, man, he's taking some sort of medicine of some sort, but he is moving laterally like I haven't seen him move before.
1: He's moving laterally. He's also just getting the ball where he's got an opportunity to make plays, and he is doing a phenomenal job of running after the catch.
0: I mean, what an impressive run after the catch, and he stayed on his feet. He got into the end zone, but he definitely stepped out of bounds. He's now up to 5 catches, 88 yards, plus has the 87-yard punt return, and with 16 seconds to go, it's 1st and goal here, 2nd quarter, from the 4-yard line. Steptoe wide right, Smith wide left, under center Lindsay, and could Darius Taylor get touchdown number 4 in the first half? Lindsay gives it to Taylor, tries to get outside, turns, spins, got hit hard, got to the 1, and they're going to need to get a timeout here, and they do with 8 seconds to go, and that's their final timeout.
2: Timeout, Minnesota, 30 seconds in length. Please reset the game clock to 9 seconds.
0: So they add a second. They're inside the 1. So depending on what you want to do, if you are worried, read that you won't get the half yard, you got to throw here. If you think you'll get the half yard, you get a touchdown. If you don't get the half yard and you run it, then the half's over and you get no points.
1: I think I'd run it.
0: Just lower the shoulder and go. Well,
1: or you might have a little bit of a rollout run pass option with Drake Lindsey.
0: You might be the last guy to score four touchdowns in a half. It is. 1986 Bowl Union. Is that your first game?
1: Yeah, that was a good game.
0: Second half, four touchdowns.
1: Yeah.
0: So they're going to keep the offense on the field. I don't think there was any doubt they were going to run at least one offensive play. The question is, what will the play selection be? Is it go for broke and run the ball from a half yard, or is it throw the ball because if it's incomplete, then you have a chance to get three here? DT is saying, let's run the football. TJ Thomas is now the running back. Lindsey was signaling something out of the huddle toward the sideline, and now we're ready to go. Two receivers wide to the left. The running back right to the left of Lindsey, who waits for the snap. In motion goes Quade Hendricks. Here's a quick hitting lob pass. Touchdown, Pierce Walsh. What a beautifully designed play. And Minnesota is up to 34 points. Pierce Walsh's first career touchdown. The kid from Downers Grove, Illinois.
1: Nice route by Pierce Walsh and giving a little bit of her own medicine. There's a little bit of a rub route, and Pierce is able to pop out on that side and catch the ball, pick up the touchdown to put the Gophers soundly in the lead here with 6 seconds to go in the first half, 34-7.
0: 10-play, 53-yard drive. 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With this and all scoring drives this season, Affinity Plus donates $150 to Special Olympics Minnesota. Lindsey now 13-17, 180 yards. That's his first touchdown pass of the season. Kick by Jackson right down the middle. He's perfect tonight. Gophers with five first half touchdowns, and it's 35-7 with 6 seconds to play in this half. Now the question becomes, how much do you put at risk in half number two with your go-to guys, any?
1: No.
0: You might take their helmets here, huh?
1: I don't know. Or you could just take their shoulder pads, helmets, whatever you want to. Actually, I don't think you have to worry about that. I think you're just going to see some people that we want to see and would like to see here in the second half, and we'll have to dig a little bit deeper in our depth chart and make it work.
0: How good is it to be back at a football stadium, though?
1: It's great to be back at a football stadium.
0: Guards, are you happy to be back?
3: I'm just happy to spend all my weekends with you again for the next 4 months. I think that's really the big win for all of us.
0: Yeah, you've been waiting all summer for this.
3: The Minnesota radio audience, Daryl, me, we're just so grateful. We're lucky to have you, Grimmer. We're lucky to have you. So I think that's the big W today.
0: You guys are too much. Too much.
1: That's the truth, Mike.
0: Sunderland to kick. Deep to return is Fleming Page. Puts the right foot to it. Good, high, hanging kick. And again, about 5 yards deep, it'll be a touchback, and we'll see if Eastern takes the knee or wants to run a play here with 6 seconds to go. JG will get the halftime interview with PJ on the way in. Hey, if you're looking for a great career that offers training and opportunities to advance, then visit careers.marsden.com to see all the current openings. Good first half here. Punt return for a touchdown. Lindsey a touchdown pass, and DT, the other DT, with three rushing touchdowns, and it looks like Eastern Illinois will indeed. Cole LaCroix, the Wisconsin transfer, take a knee here, and everyone will head to the locker room, and the maroon and gold had a nice first half. 35-7, the halftime count. The halftime show is coming up. The head coach, P.J. Fleck, is joined by J.G. at half. 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Looks like they're going to go to TV first, and then we'll wait for Justin Gard in that first half. Lindsey 13-17 for 180. Taylor 14 carries, 56 yards, 3 touchdowns. Tracy 5 receptions, 98 yards. And the punt return for the touchdown as well. So a real nice first half there for Minnesota. PJ talking to TV, and JG standing by here in just a moment to get the word from the head coach. 35-7 the count. We'll have scores. We'll have the halftime interview. Talk about the blood drive and all that. All straight ahead, sponsored by Toyota. Here's JG.
3: Hey, what have you been able to establish offensively?
4: You know, I mean, some long third down conversions have helped us. You know, they got a lot of people down in the box. We know that. But it's a great challenge for our offensive line. It's a great challenge for our tailbacks. You know, if you got seven and you can block eight, then you can be able to still create a run game, then that's a good thing for us. But I love the mixing up of the passes. Fourth and one, or third and one call down there on the goal line's a great throw. They're putting a lot of people down in that box.
1: And defensively, just a couple of miscues there to lead to the touchdown. What have you seen from them?
4: Two plays. One of it's my fault. You know, I got to call a timeout. I didn't get it. I didn't get it quick enough. That goes on me. But, yeah, we had two. We got picked on one. And then we had just two busts. And we got to correct it on the sideline.
1: Appreciate it, PJ. That's the head coach, PJ Fleck. Back up to you, Greg.
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0: 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Two other games in the Big Ten tonight. Let's start with the one in Piscataway. Rutgers was hosted UMass. The Scarlet Knights, a home 30.5-point favorite. And things look good early.
10: Rutgers attacking the north end zone to our left in the shotgun. Lonergan on third and four. Turns, looks right, fires for Duff, who reaches back and holds it in. First touchdown of the season, and the Scarlet Knights are on the board. A.J. Duff, three catches on the opening drive. Kendall Bourns was on him, but he never had a chance.
0: Chris Carlin on the call on Rutgers Radio, but UMass scored the next 30 to take a 30-7 lead, and the Minutemen, who didn't win a game last year, are 1-0. They beat the Scarlet Knights on the road 37-21. Tough night for Rutgers. The Fighting Illini early hosting UAB in Champaign, and they have put one up on the board.
11: Illini in the Carl red zone at the 18. Back-to-back Hauser throws it left. Got a man wide open. Touchdown!
0: And And it's 7-0. That's the count. 2:39 to go first quarter. And those are the only other two games in the Big Ten tonight. Tomorrow, Purdue hosts Indiana State. Michigan State entertaining Toledo as an underdog by 10. Toledo a 10-point road favorite. And Fresno is at USC. In the top 25 tonight, a couple of games. Utah is leading Idaho first quarter 10-0. And in Columbia, number 25, Mizzou hosting Arkansas Pine Bluff. And they have a 40-0 lead, thanks in part to this.
12: Second and goal from inside the one. Stretch play running right and walking into the end zone. Jamal Roberts for his first touchdown of the season. Handed on the outside zone, and he walked into the end zone, and Missouri leads 20-0.
0: Tiger Mike Kelly on the call, Mizzou Radio, and those are the two top 25 games tonight. 35-7 here, Minnesota the lead. Federated Insurance brings you our scoreboard. When we come back, we'll have an interview. We'll talk about a blood drive where the U of M could win $1 million. This is Golden Gopher Football from Learfield.
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0: Gophers lead at 35-7. Hey, it's time to talk about the We Give Blood Drive, and we have one of our favorites from Abbott, Kristen Ruffner. Let's hear about it. Kristen Ruffner is with us. She's the DVP of Global Clinical Affairs for Abbott's electrophysiology business. And we always get to chat this time of year. Kristen, good to see you.
18: Yeah, good to see you too. Thanks for having me.
0: Well, Abbott is a major, major part of the We Give Blood Drive. And this is now year three of this. Tell us about the We Give Blood Drive. What is it?
18: Well, the We Give Blood Drive, it's a fun competition among all the Big Ten universities. But most importantly, it's about saving lives. 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They might be experiencing medical emergencies, that any serious health challenges, because blood can't be manufactured. 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
19: And in terms of this particular drive, how can people participate and tell us kind of the calendar in terms

0: terms of, I guess it's a contest when this contest comes to a conclusion as well to determine the eventual top school.
1: Right. 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And you'll find all the information that you need there. 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So it's a lot of fun, but it's very easy to schedule an appointment.
0: And $1 million to the winning school. So whatever school gets its most fans, alums, friends and family to donate gets $1 million. Wisconsin won it last year. Nebraska won it the year before. So we got to get Gold Country going here. It sounds like it could be Minnesota's turn here, Kristen.
1: Well, I would definitely say it's Minnesota's turn. This $1 million prize, it certainly adds excitement, but the real win is the number of lives that we can help and save along the way and the support that this effort provides for student and community health. The Gopher Nation, we've always shown up when it matters. It's the students, the alumni, faculty, staff, and all of the fans here at today's game on doing your part and making sure that there's a tremendous impact.
0: And Kristen, how specifically can blood donations save lives here locally?
1: Blood donations, like I said, they help patients right here in our communities. This could be for a variety of different reasons, but one thing I really want to point out is that there's someone that needs blood every 2 seconds in the U.S. And so every blood donation saves up to three lives. And this, when I see these numbers, it's incredibly impactful to me about the importance of these donations.
0: And certainly a lot of Minnesotans are giving blood anyway. The more the better. But in terms of the We Give Blood drive, Minnesota, the university doesn't get credit unless the person who donates blood makes sure to register that donation as part of the contest. And that's got to be the push here if Minnesota wants to be the top school, right?
1: That's absolutely right. This is where University of Minnesota really gets the credit that we deserve and helps to make sure that we're going to win this competition.
0: Tell us about Abbott's role in this competition as well.
1: Well, Abbott, we're the founding sponsor of the We Give Blood campaign and really helped to create this competition to raise awareness about the importance of blood donation. So you can think about this is a $1 million grant from Abbott for student and community health across Minnesota.
0: What kind of things can a school, like let's say Wisconsin won it last year, Nebraska the year before, I mean $1 million, that's a huge advantage for those schools to, as you say, enhance health on campus, right?
1: That's correct. That's absolutely right. So this is important for the University of Minnesota students and the community around the university.
0: And Kristen, you're a Gopher alum, so I assume you're going to be off to the donation spot here pretty soon as well, right?
1: Absolutely. I'm University of Minnesota alum, and I will be going to donate blood very soon because it is incredibly important to myself personally.
0: All the info for the We Give Blood drive is big10.org/Abbott, correct?
1: That's absolutely correct.
0: Awesome. Well, what a great campaign. And some lucky school is going to get $1 million. Let's hope it's the University of Minnesota. Kristen, thank you so much.
1: Thank you. Appreciate the time.
2: 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That's big10.org/Abbott. 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
5: Fleming Page is deep. Beckham Sunderland kicks it off. High end over end kick. This is returnable, though. They're going to try it from the 5-yard line. Fleming Page has a seam to the left, and it's tracked down. Good job. Parker, no, make that Naeem Parrish. It looked like a lot of space out there. Then Parrish on special teams closed it and tackled them at the 19-yard line. So some teams will just kick it out of the end zone. That seems to be the NFL philosophy. Hey, if you want to start at the 25, if you go 75 yards, we'll tip our cap. Others will kick it high and a little short and try to pin you inside the 20. And that's what the Gophers did there, and they got into the 19.
10: Yeah, and that's a little bit of feast or famine.

0: and you always want your return man to have an opportunity to do something special. And if he gets outside Nyan Parish, he'd be off to the races. He might not have made it to the house, but he would have got a few more yards.
1: Gophers lead it 35-7. First play of the third quarter. Whitlock in motion. And the quarterback is LeCrew rolling left. Has a little seam, and then it closes down quickly. Good job there, Chris Kingsbury. Make that Matt Kingsbury, not the former Hawkeye shooting guard, Chris Kingsbury. That's Matt Kingsbury. Josh Harden, he's acquitted himself pretty well here. His first career start at safety. Zach Harden.
0: Actually, he really did. You know, he had leverage on the outside and gave Kingsbury that opportunity to pursue from the inside out and bring down the roof for just a small gain there.
1: Second down and 9 from the 20. Kellum now in at running back. They've tried that play a couple of times and the Gophers have stayed home most times. Whitlock again in motion. This time they're going to throw from it. Little blitz comes. Oh, and it's blowing up. What a play out there. That is Aiden West, the transfer from Michigan State, sophomore. And he was all over that play, incomplete. As the ball arrived, he put a crunching blow and knocked it away, and it's 3rd and 9.
0: Yeah, I mean, they tried to put a little bit of window dressing on the backside by looking back there, but really great read on that play to wrap him up and bring him down while arriving while the ball got there to knock it out.
1: Charles Kellum, the intended target, couldn't have been real thrilled with the outcome of that play, taking one. He was left exposed right in the midsection and got walloped. 3rd and 9. They are 3 of 7 on third down, Eastern Illinois. Back to throw. Blitz comes, pressure comes, and he got rid of it just in time. He got it to Kellum for a gain of 1. Emmanuel Carmo on the stop for Kellum, who had a catch last week. He's got a catch now tonight, and it's 4th down. Eastern Illinois will have to punt.
0: Good job of getting the ball out there by LaRue to Kellum over on the perimeter. Probably saved about 7 yards on that play and potentially getting kind of crunched and roll up on it. So nice play by him.
1: A little bit of a blitz came, and wrapping him up from behind was that Monroe? Yeah, Garrison Monroe on the safety blitz, but he couldn't quite bring him down. He got rid of it just as he was releasing. Here is the kick. Tracy, who has a punt return for a touchdown, waiting for it at the 31. Skips out of one tackle, skips out of a second tackle, gets outside and has real estate near side 50. Got a block to the 40.
0: Minnesota, great play.
1: The head coach was trailing him down the sideline, fist in the air. He's liking what he's seeing tonight.
0: Yeah. Just his open field running after he's caught the ball and after he's got these punts has been phenomenal tonight.
1: 2 punt returns for touchdowns in 1 game. So now they're really putting us to the test here, Javon Tracy, as we go deep into the record books here to find some of this stuff out.
0: Don't know if that's happened.
1: 41-7 Minnesota. Jackson's kick is up and good. 42-7, 13-26 to play. 254 yards tonight. 2 punt returns and 87 yards receiving for Javon Tracy. Not bad all-purpose-wise. Pretty good night so far.
0: It's an incredible night.
1: 13-26 to go. Most punt returns, a couple of guys have had 2. Oh, career touchdowns. He's in one night tied the career record, 2 touchdowns in a career. So no one's ever done it twice. We have to break. This is Golden Gopher football from Learfield.
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4: Well, the Gophers, I asked the question in the reset, who's going to electrify the crowd for this opener? And I think we have our answer. Javon Tracy has done that. Two punt returns for a touchdown. First Gopher to ever do that. Kickoff goes out of the end zone for Sunderland. And just the fourth player in Big Ten history to ever do that. As we track some of this down, the last one to do two in a game was Iowa's Kevontae Martin Manley back in 2013. If you're going to say Iowa had a guy, wouldn't you think it was Tim DeWight?
5: That's what I was thinking.
4: Or maybe the guy last year. Who's the guy?
5: He was slippery. I can't remember. Gentlesoul or something.
4: Yeah, he's with the Steelers now. Yeah. And then Cooper DeGene, who we saw enough of that guy.
5: He was electric,
4: He was pretty electric. But it was Kevontae Martin Manley back in 13. Garcia Lane, Ohio State, did it in 1983. And Wisconsin's Earl Gerard did it in 1947. So two in a game. Just the fourth player ever to do it in Big Ten history. And it's his first game as a Gopher doing it. Remember, Coy Parrish had that duty all of last year. Adam Kasai in on the stop here. No gain on a handoff to Kellum. Gerlach helped out. Second down and 10 here for Eastern Illinois. 42-7 the score. Javon Tracy. And obviously, great bloodlines. His brother Tyrone plays for the Giants. Another brother played college football as well. His dad was a football player. 164 return yards, including two touchdowns, 87 and 69 yards. Handoff to Kellum. Carter Menz brings him down. No gain. I think Eastern Illinois is ready to go home. They're just handing the ball off here.
5: Yeah. Looks like they might be ready to hand the ball off. Might want to be a little bit more creative than that. That hand the ball off is going to be painful no matter what.
4: 3 of 8 on third down, Eastern Illinois, and it's 3rd and 9 here. Gophers still with most of the starters in. We'll see how long that goes as they have a 42-7 lead, not even 3 minutes into this third quarter. In motion comes Gonzalez. Back to throw is LeCrew. Pressure comes, running for his life. Hit, throws it away. There's a receiver in the area. Question is, did his knee touch? They don't call it. It's incomplete, and it'll be 4th and 9, and the punt unit comes on.
5: Yeah, I'm surprised that Coach Fleck doesn't want to look at that. Looks like he's talking about it, but we're going to accept the punt.
4: Yeah, it looked like he got it off before the knee hit as he threw it. But what a nice pass rush there by Minnesota.
5: Great pass rush. And actually great coverage on the backside. There was a little bit of an opportunity down there, but pass rush got to him.
4: So Javon Tracy has a chance to set history here. No one's ever done it 3 times in a game, at least a Big Ten player. And now PJ wants a timeout as he sprints down the sideline as the snap was happening. Daniel Prado, the special teams coach, going to meet with the team.
6: 30 seconds.
4: It'll be a 30-second timeout. 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I think Javon Tracy has staked an early claim here in week one for special teams player of the week in the Big Ten, and maybe just player of the week.
6: Please reset the game clock to 12:04. Thank you.
4: Tracy's punt return yardage tonight is also a single

0: tremendous effort, you know, of Tracy. And right now, this Eastern Illinois team looks like they might be a little bit defeated, but we do have an opportunity here offensively to see some young people have an opportunity, and hopefully they'll get that opportunity soon.
1: And there, Drake Lindsey stays in the game. Maybe they'll give him a series here. T.J. Thomas is the running back. My hunch is Darius Taylor's night is probably done. Here's play action. Lindsey throws, has his man. That's Jalen Smith. Taken down at the 38, 39-yard line. Gain of 14. Vellarelli, the safety, on the stop. Lindsey, another bullseye there, DT.
0: Yeah, and also the time. You know, that's one thing he's had so far tonight. He's had time for the most part to find his receivers. Had a receiver running a clearing route and then finding Jensen underneath on that play to pick up another first down.
1: Smith comes out to get a breather. A few new guys in there now. Jennings back in. Remember, Jennings was in the injury tent for a moment in the first half, so good to see him back out there. Thomas stays in at running back. Under center, Lindsey. Play action. Wants to throw. Does. Has Pierce Walsh all alone into Panther territory inside the 40. Right along that sideline of the Panthers to the 35-yard line. A 27-yard pickup. And maybe the plan at halftime was, let's let Drake Lindsey throw four or five balls in the first drive, and then we'll pull the plug on
0: it. I mean, yeah, I think that probably is. That's a good plan. Let him throw a couple balls, let him have an opportunity to, you know, get his, you know, his, well, not really his numbers, but just get an opportunity to throw the ball downfield. And he's done a great job. And Pierce on the wheel route right there did a good job of catching that ball and getting upfield.
1: 15 and 19 for Lindsey, 222 yards. He has the touchdown to Pierce Walsh. Two grabs tonight for Walsh, Downers Grove, Illinois. Seven to snap, under center Lindsey. Thomas staying in the backfield. And he's going to throw again on play action. Now he's going to tuck and run, and he dives head first inside the 30, between the 29 and 30, and a gain of five. Boy, he's pulling out all the stops. Now, trying to do his best J.C. Watts impersonation, DT.
0: I don't think anyone's going to compare him too much to J.C. Watts.
1: You remember him, though, right?
0: J.C. Watts was a...
1: You and I have talked about he and Billy Sims. You like to watch those guys.
0: I mean, that was some classic. I mean, J.C. Watts would... He was electric. There's no question about that.
1: He ran that wishbone, man. That was fun to watch. That was back in the days. We're old enough to remember when, like, one game a week would be on, and it was always Oklahoma, it seemed. Yeah. J.C. Watts and Billy Sims. Lindsey with a handoff left side. Thomas, good move. Hurdles a man, and then got taken down to the 21. A gain enough for a first down of about 8 yards there, so move the sticks.
0: Yeah, and he almost came out of that play right there. T.J. tried to kind of hurdle, cutting back to that inside shoulder, and got up in the air. Was able to come down on that play, but if he would have kept his feet, he would have been able to get in the end zone.
1: From the 22, the Gophers leading 42-7 here on Eastern Illinois, and getting Drake Lindsey and some of these starters still some work. It looks like Ship is back in at right tackle. Most of the starters up front are still playing. Lindsey sends a man in motion. That's Smith. Spinning. Play action again. Rolling right, Lindsey. Waiting. Throws underneath. Caught by Thomas. Plenty of room. Gets a first down inside the 10. Tackle from behind, and the ball popped out. And Eastern Illinois recovered at the 4-yard line. Got it poked away from behind, which happens often. Punched out by Tupou. The senior transfer from Adams State. And so the drive is thwarted inside the 10. It was where the punch out happened. The ball rolled to the 4. And turnover number one of the year for Minnesota.
0: Nice poise and patience on that play. But every once in a while, the ball gets out away from your body. It looks like it did there for our running back. So go ahead, Mike.
1: Yep, we got to take a break. Gophers lead at 42-7 from the Federated Insurance Broadcast Booth. 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
4: 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T.J. Thomas, the transfer from Elon, is probably learning a tough lesson here. P.J. Fleck does not like his running backs fumbling the football, and that will be a hard lesson. Gophers may have jumped here, got into the neutral zone from their own 4-yard line. They hard-counted Minnesota, down 42-7. Cole
5: offside. Defense number 98 in the neutral zone, causing the offense to react. 5-yard penalty, still first down.
4: He said 98. We think it might have been 93 Sunroom. Garner Mentz comes out. Also coming out of the game, Zion Chapman. Yeah, Kasai 98 wasn't even on the field, so he was identified as a guy out there that didn't have it. Here's a handoff, and this is Bugs, who kind of sparked them. A guy's helmet comes off. He got a gain of about 4 out to the 13-yard line, and that was Trujillo's helmet, and he'll have to come out for a play. Second down and 1.
6: Pretty nice piece of running right there by Bugs. There wasn't very much there. We had penetration in the backfield, but he does 2 jump steps and gets forward, makes somebody miss to make it a second down and manageable position. This might be a place where the Panthers and their offense coordinator, Kyle Derrickson, take a shot.
4: Mike Gerald in it now, one of the cornerbacks. Gophers blitz, and they read the blitz well on 2nd and 1. No gain. It'll be 3rd and 1. Maverick Baranowski is still in the game, and he's got the tackle there, the first man there. Let's go to JG on the sideline.
7: Well, real quick, you mentioned T.J. Thomas. Fumbling, not really, it's frowned upon on every program, but especially here. Mo Ibrahim was one of the first to talk to him. Darius Taylor, one of the first to talk to him. And then, as you mentioned, P.J. Fleck with a long conversation after T.J. Thomas came off the field there. I actually went up to T.J. Thomas myself, Grimm, and said, it could be worse, kid. You could have just heard J.C. Watts talk from Grimm and D.C. and have no idea what they're talking about. It seemed to make him feel better. Seemed to make him feel better.
4: I feel better about it now. We're here serving and giving, you know. Here's a handoff, and down he goes in the backfield. Bugs lost a couple back to the 11, and now it's 4th down. It was 2nd and 1. It was 3rd and 1, and now it's 4th and 3, and a good push there by a whole bunch of guys. Kingsbury leading the charge, and it was Baranowski as well. Loss of 3, and the punt unit comes on.
6: Really, nobody got blocked on that play. The entire Gopher defense was in the backfield on that play. Feel bad for Bugs on that play. Nobody running back wants to run the ball when his offensive linemen aren't in the mood to block.
4: Tracy back at midfield. Let's see if he gets a shot here. They didn't punt to him last time. This is a high spiral. He'll have a chance. He's retreating. Now he's going to call a fair catch at the 43. Right on the sideline, though. Good directional kick. Nice punt there by Schiller. The punt was 46. No return. Gophers will have it with a 42-7 lead. 7:06 to go in the third when we come back. More J.C. Watts talk when we come back from the Federated Insurance Broadcast Booth. 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
8: 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Yep, it's a lot. 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Ah, love a woman who turns gassing up into a game. Come on. Yes! 40 even! Woo! MVP of the pump right here. Senex, here for what's ahead.
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5: Engineering desk. Yeah. Gophers with a 42-7 lead. They were inside the 10 and fumbled last time down. And now we're trying to get a look-see. If looks like Lindsay indeed still is out there. And Roy's out there. Greg Johnson's out there. Looks like the starters, for the most part, still in the game. T.J. Thomas going to get another crack after the fumble, as he fumbled on a nice reception that would have made it first and goal, and he fumbled at about the 9. Gophers lead 42-7, 7:06 to play here in the third. Lindsay's had a nice night, 16-20, 240 yards and a touchdown. There's Taylor, 3 touchdowns in the first half. Lindsay checking out of, maybe checking out of the play. It looks like he is. And he's going to hand it off to Thomas. Thomas trying the right side. Good footwork as he gets a nice gain. 12, in fact, 15, make it 18 inside the 40 to about the 37-yard line. His legs just wouldn't stop churning, DT.
6: Legs wouldn't stop turning. He also had that ball held high and tight. It's like that eagle hanging on to that bad boy right there. But that was a tremendous run. Nice jump cut to get back to the inside, and then just unwilling to go down.
5: Gophers all of last year, and I, you know, you don't want to jinx it. I don't believe in that stuff, but I will preface it by saying that's not 2 lost fumbles in 13 games last year. 2. And so that's the ball is the program.
6: Oh, they understand.
5: That's the result you want. First and 10, Golden Gophers. To throw Lindsay, plenty of time, standing back there, throws underneath. Oh, nice snag there, losing his footing as he caught it, but he did make the catch. Was Thomas. Throw was a little wide, so he had to stab it, and it's a gain of about 5 to the 33. Lindsay continues to look sharp.
6: Well, I'll tell you, that was a really nice catch by T.J. Thomas right there. He damn near like a little sit route, sat down in between the linebacker and the outside linebacker, caught that ball, and the ball was low and away from him. Caught it, reeled it in, still picked up first down, or 5 yards, and he'll take that on first down, Mike.
5: Second and 5. Thomas stays in the backfield. Wide side to the left, 2 receivers that way. 42-7 Minnesota. We're in the third, 5.5 to play. Lindsay on play action, fires on the slant. Noah Jennings on the run inside the 20, inside the 15 to the 14-yard line. And a pickup of 18. Nasir Maryland in the coverage in the stop. And another absolute bullet.
6: Well, PJ talked about it going in half. If you're going to commit that many people to the box, then we are going to take advantage of it. And right there, they run a little kind of, they call that the kind of trap slant. They run the trap and fake that, and the linebackers bite on it. Throw the ball to Jennings underneath. He picks up the first down.
5: Into the red zone again for Minnesota. Fumbled there last time. Thomas stays in from the 14, first and 10. Noah Jennings showed some burst, too, I thought, on that route.
6: Yeah, he did.
5: 8 straight completions now. This drive and last. Step toe in motion. Handoff left side to Thomas. And he gets bumped. Make that Estrada. His first career carry. Juwan Nixon on the stop. Estrada with a gain of about 3 to the

0: 12-yard line. We'll call it a gain of two. Second down. Ryan Estrada, El Paso, Texas, 95 career touchdowns in high school.
1: Wow, that's incredible.
0: 40 last year as a senior, 40 touchdowns. And career rushing yards, 7,633. That sounds like an old John Marshall guy from the 80s.
1: Oh, that sounds like some Herschel Walker.
0: And that's Texas football. Yeah. You know, El Paso, they know what they're doing in El Paso. Here's a pass to Estrada trying to get outside. Oh, good open field tackle, no gain. And that stop was Jerry Ottoboding.
1: Nice stop by Jerry Ottoboding and Estrada. You know, he had a nice catch. You just got to get in the game and get the feel for it. For the young guy, everything is happening fast right now. I'm sure his heart's racing, his eyes are big, but just get in the game and do your thing, and little by little he'll settle in and he'll become a nice player.
0: Third down and 8 here for Minnesota. If they don't get the first, it wouldn't, again, as we mentioned even right before halftime, be a bad thing to get Daniel Jackson his first swing with the right foot in a field goal situation in his college career here in this opener. Lindsey with a snap, waiting, fires toward the end zone. Oh, and he had an open receiver, but that one did sneak away from him. Sailed it up by the goalpost. Tracy was open, kind of flying through the back of the end zone, and now they will send the field goal unit out, and Daniel Jackson will have a chance to put his first marker in the scorebook in his career as a field goal kicker. He's been perfect extra points, 2 for 2 last year, and 6 for 6 tonight.
1: That might have been a little bit high, Mike, but Drake had to put that ball high. There was three defensive backs underneath. He was behind him, but maybe he could have put a little bit more air underneath it, but that was a tough throw.
0: This will be a 31-yard attempt out of the hold of Tom Weston. Snap back, spot down. Jackson's kick is up, and it is good. He's perfect tonight, 6 for 6 PATs, and now 1 for 1 in his college career as a field goal kicker. Gophers 45, Eastern Illinois 7, 3:17 to play in this third quarter. From the Federated Insurance Broadcast Booth, this is Golden Gopher Football from Learfield.
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0: Golden Gophers leading the Panthers of Eastern Illinois. 7-play, 45-yard drive, covered 349. 31-yard field goal, Daniel Jackson, his first as a Gopher. 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

0: Sunderland puts his right foot on it. This one, a much higher and sidewinding kick, sails out the back of the end zone, landed about a yard past the end line. And Eastern Illinois had the 175-yard scoring drive. The Gophers had a couple of missed assignments. PJ took blame for it on the way in. Outside of that, they have not had much. In fact, outside of that, it was a 75-yard drive. It had only 29 yards the rest of the night.
1: No, the defense really afforded themselves well. I mean, I think their quarterbacks got out and got loose a couple times. The running backs had a couple good runs. But this Eastern Illinois offense has not been able to get anything going.
0: Just 3 of 10 on third down. Jeremiah Salem is the new quarterback, a graduate. He's got a story and some Minnesota connection. If you want to think about that last name, it'll probably be easy to come to. And, oh, and here the Gophers sell out on the run, and it's a 4-yard loss on first down on a toss sweep left to Bugs. And all kinds of Gophers there. Harden amongst those. Aiden West there as well. So Jeremiah Salem, yep, he's the grandson of Smokey Joe. Joe Salem, the former Gopher player, quarterback this team back from 58 to 1960, the head coach from 79 to 83. His son, Brad, who's a tight ends coach at Memphis, is Jeremiah's dad. Jeremiah played at Eastern Michigan for a time and transferred. This is his final year, and kind of cool he's getting a chance to play here on the campus where his grandfather both played and coached.
1: Yeah, Joe Salem was a great coach, a funny guy, had a lot of great stories. I did get to meet him one or two times, and it's always fun to talk to an old coach that still recognizes the game.
0: Bugs gets whacked in the backfield again, no gain. 3rd and 14. The one I remember with Joe Salem was when he dressed up, when he was talking about, he and Hayden Fry had a little back and forth about Iowans come up here and don't spend any money, and then Hayden dressed up as a farmer, and they had a little, I think it was mostly fun, but that was that had to be what, in the early 80s back in the day. Here's a throw by Salem over the middle. One hand grab by Whitlock, and he is pummeled right there. Paid the price for it. A loss of 2, Naeem Parrish. And they went backwards. I said they had 29 yards outside of that 75-yard drive. They just lost 7 of those 29 yards. So this defense is, they're just overmatching this Panther club.
1: Absolutely
0: right now.
1: Absolutely overmatching. And I think, you know, we were, you know, feeling good about this defense during the spring game. They made some steps forward, I think, with NIL and also just players getting better and feeling better about what they do defensive line and in the secondary in particular, and so far they've shown that tonight.
0: DT, we've used the term, we get a kick out of the term speed merchant.
1: Yes.
0: Freshman Bradley Stevens is a speed merchant. He's back now to return this punt. High kick, but it's short. He's waving everybody away. Man, it went straight out of bounds to the left. I think we're going to have, or Braden Stevens, I said Bradley, Braden Stevens. He's 5'8", 170. He's out of Missouri. State track champion, sprinter, like sprinter. And I think it'll be fun to watch his career progress.
1: Oh, it's always good to have a sprinter back there. You know, really, a receiver, running back, anywhere you can get him, it's always a good deal. He looks like he's got that little extra bounce to it.
0: Yeah, for sure. And speaking of speed merchant, we have to talk a little bit about our experience a couple of weeks ago. We got to go up to BIR, Brainerd International Raceway, and watch the NHRA guys, Top Fuel and Funny Cars. We got a little lucky. We got to be put in the burnout pit or whatever you call it.
1: Exactly.
0: Right by where they take off.
1: Yeah, my ears are still recovering from that.
0: They're not fooling around there, but the folks at BR, they did it right. Thanks to the NHRA for letting us hang out. Max Chikanjanski in, and he completes his first pass of the season, and it's to Zion Steptoe. You see the name Zion, and you might think it's Zion, but he told me, rhymes with Lion. Zion.
1: That's good. I needed that.
0: Gain of 6. Also in there, Roman Voss, the kid out of Jackson County Central, former quarterback and a tight end now, and he's to the right. New faces. Hendricks is in there, the receiver. The running back is Estrada, a freshman. Chikanjanski sends Hayden Moore in motion. Hand off to Estrada. Bounces it out, but couldn't get out of the grasp. And a good job defensively there by the defensive linebacker, Lonnie Burt. No gain, 36.
1: He's having a heck of a game. I mean, last week he had 10 tackles. This week he's been wrapping people up and bringing them down. Obviously, he could just use a little bit more help from his cohorts on that defense, but he's really doing himself. He's holding his own.
0: So 3rd down, and we'll call it a long 4. 5 seconds there, not going to have to snap. That will bring us to the end of the 3rd quarter. We've played 3 quarters of football here at Huntington Bank Stadium. It's been all Minnesota. Golden Gophers 45, Panthers 7. 4th quarter football coming up from the Federated Insurance Broadcast Booth. This is Golden Gopher Football from Learfield.
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0: still in the 80s here after sunset in Minneapolis, Minnesota. 81 degrees. We're just past 9:30 here in the Central Time Zone. All Minnesota, 45-7. We're set to start the fourth quarter. Mike Grimm and Daryl Thompson with you here from the Ray Christensen radio booth. JG is on the sideline wearing those Shuler shoes as part of his sideline updates. Tanner Hoops, who's normally with us, he's still got baseball duty with the Sioux Falls Canaries. He'll be with us here in a couple of weeks. Jared Wells is our on-site engineer. David Jordan, our in-studio producer. We have Troy Pearson, our program assistant. David Leatherman, our spotter. Dan Riesig on stats tonight. And we want to thank everyone for listening on this opener. Pretty darn good crowd. The road chant, I thought, was pretty cool. They just did it again as this crowd kind of filing out on this Thursday night as they head into the holiday weekend. So Max Chikanjanski staying out there. He got his most action last year in the Northwestern State game. Minnesota won that 66-0. And this is good experience for the young man who is a legacy. Of course, his dad was former Gopher men's basketball player, Jim Chikanjanski. Estrada, the running back, third down and five here. They're in Eastern Illinois territory, maybe four down territory, in fact. And here's a handoff to Estrada, tries to get outside, does get outside, squirts down the sideline and has a first down inside the 40, crunched out at about the 37-yard line.
1: Like the defender got the run to that deal over there. He got a little bit, got his bell rung. Looks like the Panthers going to be down for a little bit over there. Nice run by Estrada.
0: Yeah. Play.
1: He bounced the ball to the outside, got his pad level down, and ran over the defensive back.
0: Second time tonight, a Gopher running back has put the hit on a defender along that sideline and created a bit of a headache, literally and figuratively. Lindsey's day is done. He finishes 19 for 24, 264 and a touchdown. Taylor played just the first half, 56 yards and three touchdowns. Tracy's certainly done. Five catches, 98 yards, two punt returns for a touchdown. 15 seconds into this second, or into this fourth quarter, I should say, and Minnesota has a first down as they attend to the injured Panther on that far sideline. Gophers. B.J. Fleck called it, it's not a bye week, but it is nice to open on a Thursday, particularly when you got an SEC team coming in here for the first time in about a million years, a week from Saturday. And by the way, that SEC team is Mississippi State, and they have a young quarterback who can run and throw and going to be a challenge. They play Louisiana Monroe on Saturday night, so if people want to see the next opponent, they can maybe clip that game. I think it's on ESPNU. But the other thing about that game is the extra couple of days. Don't underestimate two extra days to get ready, either rest or do what you need to recover, and I think there's some value in that, and BJ thought so too.
1: Well, there's some an opportunity to rest. There's also the opportunity to watch them, and you get to, you know, come out of this game. I mean, we're going to come out of this game healthy in one piece, and you get a couple extra days to prepare for them as well.
0: Now, they took Tennessee and Texas to overtime last year and returned some of those guys, including the quarterback, so you know, that's not a, I mean, any SEC team is going to be a challenge. I don't care where they finish in the standings, but that team was 5-7. They got to a bowl game because of the graduation stuff, and they needed it. And they, you know, that's a team that's going to be everything the Gophers will want.
1: Here. It's going to be a big challenge next week.
0: Chikanjanski throws, and he's got a man all alone down the sideline. Hayden Moore inside the five, and he steps out of bounds. He got all the way to the end zone, but his foot hit out at the four. Hayden Moore, the freshman, he had been the talk of spring ball, the talk of fall camp, and he just showed us why, DT. That was some good explosiveness down the sideline.
1: Explosiveness, nice catch, and then just acceleration after the run. I think he kind of broke a couple angles there and almost got himself in the end zone.
0: So a nice little swing pass from Chikanjanski, and it's first and goal at the four for Minnesota, leading 45-7. Hayden Moore's first college catch. He's got some size to him, 6'2", 205. He's out of Gainesville, Florida. Estrada, could he maybe get his first college touchdown in his first college game? He's the running back next to Chikanjanski. Oh, a high snap, bobbled, and Chikanjanski just has to fall on it. It's a loss of about five. Smart play once the ball hit the deck. Let's just keep possession either way. The snap a little high. Looking here at the offensive line, that is a new center. That's Mark Handy. He's a sophomore out of Albuquerque, New Mexico, so learning experience for him as well. Now, if that were Jim, his dad, he probably just stabs it. No problem. 6'8", right?
1: Yeah, it makes a little bit of difference that extra about 6 or 7 inches from his dad.
0: Max, of course, was a great high school basketball player. I think he averaged like 25, 30 a game at Stillwater and had a chance to play some college hoops, but chose football and staying with the home state instead.
1: Well, it's working well for him.
0: Roman Voss, the tight end to the right, the quarterback, Shikanjanski, wants to throw. Looking right, now back left, dumps it off. This is Estrada out of the backfield. Turns on the juice and's inside the 5 and down to the 3.
2: Shikanjanski's pass completes number 20.
0: It'll be third down.
1: Oh, shoot.
0: And goal, and now Estrada is shaking up over there. He put the hurt on one of the Panthers earlier in the half.
3: Offensive player.
0: And now unfortunately, Estrada is shaken up on that play right near the goal line.
1: Yeah, it looks like he might have got twisted up there at the end of that play. Hopefully, he's going to be all right. Doesn't look too bad.
0: Yeah,
1: it's just an ankle.
0: I think it looked like an ankle. Yeah, it looked like maybe right there. It just kind of quivered a little bit.
1: Yeah.
0: He tried to put some pressure on it, so they'll attend to him. Mike Sibniak. Head athletic trainer Joe Wisniewski and the gang over there. PJ Fleck also over there. We're told it's a media timeout, so we'll take the break as well. Hoping the best for Ryan Estrada. 45-7 Gophers. They'll have it third and goal from the 2 when we come back from the Federated Insurance broadcast booth. This is Golden Gopher football from Learfield.
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3: Ryan Estrada walked off under his own power. Good to see. JG, anything on that as you watched him walk off? Is he in the tent now?
4: He's in the tent now, and actually what delayed it was all of his teammates were trying to be supportive and go give him high fives and everything, and that actually made him like start hopping a little bit with one leg. And so all the trainers basically said, we love the sentiment. We got to get him in the tent, all right? No more of that. So he's in there now.
3: All right. Schuler Shoes brings you Guardsy sideline report. Xavier Ford is now in. Maybe he'll crack the end zone for the first time in his career. Receiver wide to the right is Hendricks. Tight end is Roman Voss. Aiden Moore to the left. That's the narrow side of the field. Chicken Jansky, the quarterback. Gophers lead by 38. And here is a handoff to Ford. Oh, it's a keeper. Fooled everybody, including the radio guy. Touchdown, Minnesota Golden Gophers. Chicken Jansky had a rushing touchdown last year against Northwestern State, and he's got one this year against Eastern Illinois, and the Gophers have crossed the 50-point mark. 51-7 Golden Gophers.
5: Great job being unpredictable. Greg Harbaugh with that play right there, the fake. All the blocking goes to the inside, and Max does a good job of selling it and getting in the end zone.
3: Seven plays, 52 yards, 3 minutes, 44 seconds. 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With this and all scoring drives all season, Affinity Plus donates $150 to Special Olympics Minnesota. Jackson to attempt the extra point. Try to get Minnesota to 52. And now, I think they're, are they missing a guy? They keep yelling over to the sideline about something. And PJ is just going to have him take a timeout here. Yep, take a timeout.
6: Timeout, Minnesota, second charge. 30 seconds.
3: They were a man short. Now we got to send in somebody. 30-second timeout. Bennett Warren comes in late. Gophers punted Darrell on their opening drive and have not punted since. Pretty good night.
5: It's a very good night.
3: Snap back, spot down. The extra point kick is up and good as they have the necessary men out there. And it's 52-7 Minnesota with 12:29 to go in the football game here in Minneapolis. That game, by the way, a week from Saturday, 2:30 the kickoff. We'll take care at 12:30 here at Huntington Bank Stadium. Pretty cool to have an SEC team. We'll go down to Starkville. That is Daryl Thompson country, right?
5: Yeah, absolutely is. Yeah, my mom was
3: Missouri
5: born
3: roots
5: down there, down
3: or,
5: in
3: Mississippi
5: Starkville,
3: roots, I should say.
5: West Point, Mississippi, Cedar Bluff. That's a beautiful area of the country. Tremendous food down there.
3: So, yeah, next year down there, this year they're up here, the Bulldogs. If you don't have tickets, how about you get some and come on out and join us here at Huntington Bank Stadium. 52-7 here for Eastern Illinois. They will go to 0-2, and they'll host Indiana State. This Eastern Illinois team has never beaten a team from the Big Ten. They're 0-11 against Big Ten. In fact, they've never beaten a Power 5 team. They have beaten some Division I or FBS teams over the years. Last time was against Miami of Ohio back in 2018. They've beaten Central Michigan. They've beaten San Diego State, Northern Illinois, Western Michigan, and Akron. Let's go to JG after the kickoff and the return out to about the 19. Justin?
4: You guys were talking about the Starkville trip. I'm kind of just following up on the air with DT. Where do we stand on the Daryl Thompson reality show tour of us going down like 3 or 4 days early in an RV to hang out with your family and, you know, be real Mississippians for a couple of days next year?
5: I think it sounds real good.
4: Any progress on that?
5: They're going to be here next week. A handful of them are coming up. I have some Mississippi State graduates in my family, so they're fired about being here next week. So, yeah, we have
4: some work to do on that trip.
5: Yeah, we do.
4: We have some work to do on that trip. Grimm seemed kind of bored with it when we talked in Chicago. It seemed like he didn't want anything to do with it.
3: I'm not that bored. I just, unlike you two, have other work that I have to do during the week. I can't just fool, you know, Garzy's got like one job and that's it.
4: You can't burn all your vacation days.
3: Yeah, exactly. I got four all year, so.
4: Understood.
3: I think what we need to work on is somebody out there with a motorhome.
4: Well, that's what I was
3: saying.
4: An
3: RV.
4: That's what I said.
3: I know, but we need, what I'm, you know, we need someone just to let us use theirs.
4: You want like a tour bus.
3: Yeah.
4: Well, that's what I said.
3: Yeah, I want like a Vince Neil, Axl Rose kind of tour bus.
4: My goodness, can we get anything from the 90s or 2000s tonight?
3: Well, we were in the 70s with J.C. Watts, so just feel lucky.
4: So the 80s is good?
3: Yeah, 80s is a step forward. Time stood still at about 1988 for...
4: Unbelievable.
5: Yeah, for a minute there it was.
4: I think it might be time to put the backups in for us. Who do we have? Can Leatherman put the headset on?
3: Yeah.
4: I trust him.
3: He was once the voice of Minnesota Morris.
4: I believe it. Well, give him the headset. Let's see what decade he wants to feature.
3: He'll be introducing Glenn Miller tunes. Second and 16 here after a loss of yardage. Somehow, I didn't see it. Here's a pass out for Zeke Lewis. And he's got a nice gain and then paid the price as Mason Carrier, who plays like his hair's on fire, makes the stop. They got back the yards they lost in the play we missed and then some. A gain of about 10 there. It'll bring up a third down and 5 now. 52-7 Minnesota the advantage here. And we're seeing Mike Jarrell at one cornerback, that is. Naeem Parrish at the other. Parker Knutes in the Southwest Minnesota State transfers in at safety. Mason Carrier, Detroit Lakes, is in. Nate Cleveland, the Chicago area product, in at linebacker. Carmo in at linebacker. Here's a pass by Salem, and it's too high. The intended target near side was, again, Lewis.
5: And there was pressure. You know, he had pressure on that play. Coming back from the backside, quarterback really didn't have anywhere to go. There was coverage on the inside, actually a little bit of leverage on the outside. So would have taken him a low, away, perfect throw, and that did not happen on that play.
3: Sam Macy was the man in coverage. A defensive end was dropping off to cover that running back out of the backfield, Lewis. Braden Stevens back in, our speed merchant. And we'll see if he gets an opportunity here. Schiller to punt from his own 10. High hanging punt. Fair catch by Stevens at the 32. And that's where Minnesota will take over with a 52-7 lead. 10:56 to play. A 45-yard punt and no return. Two punt returns for touchdowns for Javon Tracy. That is tonight's Best in Game. 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This is Golden Gopher football from Learfield.
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2: Minnesota 52, Eastern Illinois 7, 10:56 to go. Third string quarterback Brady Palmer is now in. Freshman out of Cathedral Catholic High School, Del Mar, California. And he has had an illustrious career, over 100 career touchdown passes, four-year starter at the varsity level, a number 25 ranked pocket passer by ESPN as a high schooler, had committed to Cal and then reopened, and here he is with the Golden Gophers. Handoff to Ford, and a straight handoff with 10:50 to go, and he got about four, almost 5 yards across the 35 to the 36. Vera Montez on the stop. Brady Palmer, remember, he had a little bit of a rough spring game, a couple of interceptions in that spring game, but he has had an impressive fall camp, enough to be third string, as you got Michael Merdinger, transfer from Liberty, who started his career at North Carolina. You've got Owen Lance, who had a great spring game. Remember, he was throwing all kinds of dimes around here. So for Palmer to have the number three spot tells you that the coaches liked what they saw this spring from the Californian.
3: Well, sometimes a guy just needs a summer, he needs an opportunity, and realize, you know, from when work from his mistakes, and obviously he's worked his way right back up the depth chart.
2: And he wings a quick pass. Martino has it, and Bradley Martino, the sophomore from Naples, Florida, has a first down out to the 43-yard line.
3: That's how you build some confidence with your offensive coordinator, your head coach, and you hope you don't have to end up, you know, playing your third-string quarterback or your second-string quarterback, but you want to have people you have confidence in, and they're getting an opportunity here.
2: George Roll, freshman tight end from Ellsworth, Wisconsin, now into the game. They've been impressed with him. Shipp still getting some reps at right tackle, and he's a starter, but sometimes you just want a guy to get some experience and continue to get reps, and he is in there. Jaden Ball at right guard. Couple of receivers wide to the right for Martino. That's his first catch of the season. Palmer throws again, and there is George Roll's first catch, and it's a gain near midfield. The 49 officially, a pickup of about six for George Roll.
3: Nice catch by Roll, and nice placement of the ball by Palmer on that one. It's like kind of like his outside hip away from the defender, where he has an opportunity to spin upfield and protect himself.
2: Second and four as they approach midfield. Minnesota leading 52-7. JG will talk with PJ Fleck in the post-game locker room. We'll get a player interview right after the game as well, so stick around for our post-game coverage. A lot of fans filing out, as you might guess, with this game no longer in doubt. Here's Ford. Boy, he just went with a head of steam and's got 10, 12 yards to the 41 into Eastern Illinois territory. I like that decision. He just said, all right, I'm just going to go.
3: Yeah, I mean, there's nothing wrong with it. Also, he had the line of scrimmage. You know, the great blocking up front by his line of scrimmage. They give him the line of scrimmage, and he takes advantage of it.
2: 52-7 Gophers. Minnesota taking its time here, letting the clock wind down. They're huddling up. Mark Handy is still in at the center position. And it's a pistol set with Ford next to the quarterback, Palmer, who wants to throw. Pump fakes. Now he's going to run, and he has to take a dive. Ooh, maybe a late hit. No flag, no gain either. It'll be second and 10. Looked like he wanted to get the slant,
3: but he didn't really. He wanted to slant. Did a good job of jumping it, but he did not hit him. So he kind of flew over the top of him. Otherwise, that would not have been a good thing. He just missed him. I think he kind of intended to miss him. He was down.
2: Jaron Thomas is now in at running back. There's a TJ Thomas and a Jaron Thomas. Thomas is in. Jaron's a sophomore, transfer from Purdue, from Elkhart, Indiana. Three receivers to the left, including a tight end. And this is Thomas trying to bounce it outside. Does, and then cuts it back up. Keeps the legs moving. Got to the 36-yard line. A gain of about.

0: 5 or so on second down. It'll bring up 3rd and 5.
1: Nice piece of running by Jaron. He's been on, you know, standing over there for 2.5 or 3 hours. It's not easy to kind of focus and get dialed in when you get in the game this late into it. You've been here since 7 o'clock and it's 10 o'clock. It's that's a long stand on the sideline.
0: Xavier Forge from Leesville, Louisiana. He's back into the game, and George Roll is back in. Roman Voss comes out on 3rd and 5 here. 6:40 to play at Huntington Bank Stadium, and it's all Gophers, 52-7. 4 receiver set, 3 to the right. That's the wide side of the field. Palmer barking the signals. Panthers showing blitz. They do bring the blitz. They lob it up and over, and Ford couldn't quite get to it on that blitz, and so it will be 4th down. Let's see, do they want to give one of these guys a long swing at it here? From here, it'd be 50-plus. Looks like the offense going to stay on the field here. Nope, they're going to send in the field goal unit. Or are they going to punt it? Looks like they're going to punt it. Zachary Robbins, backup punter, Utah State transfer, is on, and he stands near midfield. So they'll punt from the 36-yard line. At this point, it's just all part of getting guys some experience. I mean, you don't need the points, and let's let this kid get his first career punt off here in a low-leverage situation, right?
1: Well, that, and I think it's also you get to kind of work on trying to, you know, pin someone a little bit deeper in their own territory.
2: So. Minnesota, 3rd and final charge.
0: They were short a man. They could have punted with 10 if they wanted, but Hayden Moore came on late. And that's also, I mean, that's really hard because you got all kinds of backups, and there might be third teamers that don't even know they're supposed to be in on punt coverage right now. And so Hayden Moore's like, oh, yeah, I guess that is me. And
1: yeah.
0: In you go.
1: And they're going to hear about not paying attention because they do talk to them. So you never know, especially we get up in a game, in a game like this, a non-conference early game where we have a big lead, then people need to be ready to go in the game.
0: So the Gophers have burned all their timeouts. 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Minnesota's family corn farmers are growing opportunities for local communities in the entire state. 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Let's pause 10 seconds. 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
0: Robbins to punt, end over end, punts it toward the corner, bounces, and just perfectly done. Down at the 2-yard line. Great job there by Robbins. Trying to see, couldn't totally tell who that was, the gunner there that made the down, but he was fighting off the other gunner. Hudson Dunn, good job there. We got to take a timeout. Gophers lead at 52-7, down to 6:19 to play a 34-yard punt. They down it at the 2. From the Federated Insurance broadcast booth, this is Golden Gopher Football from Learfield.
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3: Show and a Spirit Squad performance. Gophers 52, Eastern Illinois 7. Welcome back. We're in the Federated Insurance Broadcast booth. Mike Grimm and Daryl Thompson with you. Salem, the quarterback, they're backed up, Eastern is, at their own two-yard line. Gophers smelling safety maybe here. Salem goes up under center now from the two. And now back out of the pistol. First and 10 from the end zone. It's a straight handoff to the running back, Lewis, and he has a yard or so out to the three, maybe a yard and a half. It'll bring up a second and about eight. Zion Chapman, transfer from FIU, the defensive tackle in on the stuff.
1: Yeah, nice play, and a lot of backup is here. This is an important time to pay attention to your responsibility, make the play when you get an opportunity, because it is on film. It is going to be evaluated. You never know when somebody gets dinged or hurt, and you're going to have to go in there. So you want to make sure that you are ready and take advantage of the time when the lights are on.
3: Gophers, I mean, this is why you schedule a game like this. One, to build some confidence with the starters. And here's a handoff, Lewis again. Not much. Maybe a half yard. But then if you build the confidence in the starters enough, get them out. And if you're a developmental program, as they say, then this is the perfect time to develop guys. Get them in the game. Ethan Stendel, Caledonia, Minnesota, comes in. He's on the field. Jordan Lampkins, defensive back out of Germantown, Maryland, had just been on the field, and he comes out. Carmo's out there. Gerald's out there. Justin Hopkins is out there. Guy they're really high on is now out there. Aiden H. He was their top-ranked recruit in the last recruiting class. Here's Lewis again. Zeke Lewis on a straight handoff gets across the five, out to about the eight, and it's fourth down. And for the 10th time tonight, Eastern Illinois will punt. Minnesota punted on its opening drive. They've not punted since. There's H, was the man on the stop, Aiden H.
1: The defense has done a really, really nice job this afternoon. Both of our defense coordinators, co-coordinators, Danny Collins and Nick Monroe, got to be feeling good about their defense.
3: Braden Stevens stands at the 45 of Eastern Illinois. They will punt from their own end zone. Snap is back and the punt's away. And Stevens going to have a chance here. Backpedals to the 41. Tries to find a little space using the speed to get outside. And he does get outside. He's to the 40, and he's angled out. Late tackle over there. No flag. A little surprising. But nice job. He showed that speed, didn't he, DT?
1: Well, you know, he showed the speed. I think that's awesome. But he also showed the ability to get away from the first person. That's the most important part, and particularly on punt return. You have to get away from that first person, and he showed it there. So that's a nice... Actually, that's a great punt return.
3: 34-yard line. Watching the replay, probably was a late hit. 51-yard punt and a 23-yard return. Good job, Braden Stevens. I'd say the punt, there were some questions, right, on the return game. We haven't seen much in terms of kick return tonight because it's been all touchbacks. Well, they've only kicked twice, but both have been touchbacks. But the other thing is the punt return, no one but Coy Parrott should return punts for just almost two full years.
1: Yeah.
3: And I think that part of the question for the moment has been answered.
1: We should answer. Yeah, but it's definitely been answered.
3: Palmer under center. And the handoff to Andrew Marshall. Oh, that's Nick Castillo. Six-1 freshman out of Pennsylvania. Schuylkill Haven area. Nico Castillo is the running back. Gain of 1, second down and 9 here. Clock winding, 3:40 and ticking. Our post-game show will include all the highlights from this one. A couple of surprises around the country. One big one in the Big Ten we'll tell you about in the post-game scoreboard show.
0: We'll hear from P.J. Fleck and a player after the game. Palmer to throw. Fleck from the pocket. Rolling left. Waits. Pumps. Now going to tuck and run. And he's got the first down. Sliding forward inside the 25 to about the 23-yard line. Well, now they're going to spot him back behind the first down. From up here, it looked like he got it. They're going to spot

0: Nice job of Castillo there. They had a little bit of a run blitz on there, and he's able to get his pad level down, kind of get small, they call that, and then lunge forward to pick up the first down.
1: Gavin Meyer, freshman out of Wisconsin, is in the game at right tackle. Also in there is Nick Spence at right guard. Handy stays in at center. Kavion Lee at the left tackle position. And Jerome Williams out of Osseo, I believe, is at left guard. Here is Palmer, fires. Good catch by Hayden Moore, and he's got 10 yards inside the 15 to the 14. And that was a nice strike there by the quarterback from the San Diego area.
0: Nice strike, and also just a great catch by Moore. Caught that ball in his hands and was able to make a move and almost get around the defensive back there. But that catch was impressive because actually just kind of a little bit away from his body.
1: He's just shy of the first. It'll be second and about a yard. And that brings us to the two-minute warning. 52-7, Minnesota has the lead. The events calendar brought to you by Fairview. 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Here's the calendar. Women's soccer hosting Colorado College Sunday at 1 at Elizabeth Lyle Robbie Stadium. Women's soccer also opens their Big Ten slate at home against Iowa Thursday night at 7. That's a week from tonight. Gopher Volleyball has their home opener on Friday the 11th, a week from tomorrow night. Miami of Florida at 6 o'clock. So that's all ahead on the events calendar. Cross country also in action this weekend. We want to thank Fairview for sponsoring the events calendar. Gophers leading 52-7. Next in action a week from Saturday, 2:30 the kick. We'll take care at 12:30 Mississippi State here as Minnesota will try to get to 2-0. They're announcing to the crowd here, Javon Tracy's been selected as the player of the game. That's who Garzy will talk to after the game as well. And a big night for him and a nice night for this group of players. Offensively, they have 113 total yards, 59 passing, 54 rushing Northern Illinois. 75 of that came on one drive.
0: No, I mean, Minnesota has really defended himself well tonight. Yeah. Played well, done a really good job, and really been in control of this game almost from the original kickoff. Not really almost, but pretty much from the original kickoff. So I don't think that there's always things you can improve on and things you need to work on, tackling and space and open up and play calling and jumping off sides and things like that. But it's been a very minimal amount of errors, and the team has played very, very well. And we'll have our hands full next week at Mississippi State, but I do feel like we're at least we're going in with the right attitude and a little bit of confidence.
1: Eastern Illinois, second half total yards, 14.
0: Yeah, that's not very many yards.
1: It is not. Gophers offense, second and one. From just inside the 15, Martino in at a receiver. Running back is Castillo. Hendricks in at a receiver as well. Sam Peters, Maple Grove product, looks like he's the tight end on the right side. And Palmer under center and short yardage, second and less than a yard from just inside the 15. Quade Hendricks in motion. It's play action. Rolling right, Palmer finds a man coming right to the 10 to the 5. Oh, and a big face mask as they ripped his helmet off, and flags fly everywhere. That was Castillo, I believe, out of the backfield.
2: Personal foul, face mask, number 11, defense. Half the distance to the goal, automatic first down.
1: That was Quade Hendricks on the receiving end of that, not the running back, that was the receiver. His first catch, and man, that was a bad face mask there. That's
0: terrible, and he hung on. That's seems like you wouldn't just wouldn't do that. You pulled the whole helmet off.
1: Yeah, the whole helmet comes off, and I mean, he had his skull cap come off too. That's how much that thing ripped off. So first and goal from the one. That was Noah Williams, a linebacker senior, who was the guilty party. 52-7, under 2 minutes to go from the one-yard line. Castillo has the handoff, hit in the backfield, and he loses a couple back to the three-yard line. Clock will continue to wind. We'll see if Minnesota wants to try to put one on the board. They wouldn't have to here, but a lot of these guys have worked hard all fall. If they can get a little payday here, why not, right?
0: No, I mean, I think you're gonna try to score if you get an opportunity.

0: hand the ball off, you're going to try to execute your offense. I don't think you're going to try to do anything fancy or tricky, but I think you'd try to score.
1: Moore wide to the right, Martino left. That's the wide side of the field. Castillo, the running back. Under center is Palmer, Brady Palmer. Waits for it, turns, spins, hands off, right side, spinning forward. Castillo got to the 1 yard line with 108 to go, and it'll be third and goal from there, which was the original line of scrimmage. 52-7, 60 seconds to go in this one.
2: 1 yard gain on the play.
1: Gophers will be 1-0, Eastern will be 1-1.
0: Yeah, most likely this will be the probably the last play. Yeah. Right?
1: Last chance here on third and goal from the one. Hendricks wide left, Moore wide right, tight end on both sides. Nope, tight end just to the left. Under center, they're going to throw a little lob up for Moore, tipped and incomplete, and that does stop the clock. So fourth down, and we'll see what PJ wants to do.
2: Three for Moore is incomplete. It's fourth down.
1: We're going to put Xavier Ford in and see if he can't get a touchdown here. From the one, fourth and goal. 30 seconds to go. Gophers, 494 yards of offense tonight. Palmer waits for the snap, spins, gives to Ford, lowers his shoulder, burrows his way close. Is he in? He is. Touchdown, Minnesota Golden Gophers. 58-7, maroon and gold.
0: Well, it was a nice piece of running right there by Moore. Gets an opportunity to get in the end zone. That doesn't happen very often, so he does it. He gets in the end zone, and pretty much this game has been salted away. It's salted for a little while. I would imagine that the Eastern Illinois coaches are a little bit perturbed by that, but that's how it goes.
1: Yeah, I think nowadays it's just different. Like, these guys have practiced. You need them. You might need them. You're going to play them. You need the experience, and if they can get some success, that's even better. Sunderland on for the extra point this time, and he drills it. And it's 59-7, 25 seconds to go in this one. It's all about over. Nine play, 34-yard drive. It took 3:46 and a 1 yard run by Ford. 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
0: Might have a little something to do with the face mask and penalty. He did get about three people blocking him on that play.
1: All the game within the game, right?
0: Exactly.
1: Gargi will have our post-game interview. Drake Lindsey tonight, 19-24, 264 and a touchdown. Sounds like we'll get Drake Lindsey with JG on the field after the game. That'll be great. Sunderland to kick it off. He just hit the extra point. Sunderland kicked at Michigan last year as their primary kickoff man. Did not attempt a field goal. He's had all touchbacks tonight. Gets all but one touchback tonight. This one will also be a touchback. And with 25 seconds left, Eastern Illinois will have one play. And then we'll do a post-game show, and then we'll all go home.
0: Yeah, get a little rest.
1: Long holiday weekend. Got any big plans for the holiday, Labor Day?
0: No big plans. Might go out to the state fair one more time and peruse that a little bit and, eat probably a Cobb salad out there or something like that, Mike, like we usually do.
1: Always healthy at the state fair.
0: No question.
1: You going to get your Camaro running finally?
0: Yeah, I need to get it running. It's been
1: Your Camaro?
0: 1970.
1: Beautiful car.
0: It's fun.
1: Here's a handoff to Lewis. Probably the final play of the game, and Lewis hit near the line of scrimmage and forced back. Ball popped out, but it is recovered by Eastern Illinois, and I think that will do it. No need to have any more plays. P.J. Fleck will head across to the other sideline and shake hands with Chris Wilkerson. And that is a final. Minnesota 59 and Eastern Illinois 7. That is the final. Handshakes and a hug for Wilkerson. Wilkerson and PJ as they have a nice chat out there. And the Gophers start the season 1-0. PJ Fleck in season openers in his career is 7-3 now at Minnesota. The loss a couple of years ago to North Carolina. They lost a season opener to Ohio State as well. 59-7, the final. Justin Gard is going to track down Drake Lindsey, as that is all part of our post-game show. They'll have P.J. Fleck as well. We'll have scores and everything else. Eastern 1-1. They will entertain Indiana State a week from Saturday at 6 o'clock out of the Ohio Valley Conference. They are now 0-12 all-time against the Big Ten. For the first time in a long time, the SEC will invade the Twin Cities. Mississippi State coming to town a week from Saturday. What a night for Javon Tracy, DG, huh?
0: That was a tremendous night for Javon Tracy, not only receiving with that 98 yards and the touchdown that got called back, a couple of really nice plays, but his punt return and his ability to make people miss in space were incredible. So, yeah, he had an incredible night and very, very fun to watch. And I think we got our punt return, a new punt returner that we really like back
1: here. Yeah. All right, let's go to JG.
3: Drake, how'd it feel to be back?
4: Man, it felt great. Coming out on Huntington Bank, surreal feeling, man. I love the stadium, love this atmosphere, love my teammates and coaches. Just blessed to be back out here.
3: How do you feel the night went for you guys offensively?
4: It went good. I think there's things you can always clean up. And, you know, it's great to get, you know, week one and see the things we've been working on through fall camp. And then now adjust and see what, you know, we're really good at and things we need to get better at.
3: How easy did it look after Darius Taylor ran all over him in the first half? You come out here in the second half, they weren't going to let you run the ball anymore. So how good is that as a quarterback to see that picture?
4: Yeah, I think when you establish the run, it obviously opens it up all for me in the pass game. O-line did a great job. I was clean all night in the pocket. Shout out those guys. Receivers made plays. It was a great night.
3: I've done this 16 years. This is year 16. Oh, good for me. I've never seen what I just saw. Starting quarterback, have time to take selfies with a bunch of young fans and sign some autographs. How cool is that for you to be able to do that with the kids? First of all, staying up past their bedtime.
4: Yeah, it's awesome. Yeah, Thursday night bedtime. But, I mean, I love it here. I love this place. Love the coaches. Coach Fleck does a tremendous job making this feel like home. And it truly does feel like home to me and nowhere else I'd rather be.
3: Appreciate it, Drake. Thank you.
4: Thank you so much. Appreciate it.
3: Drake Lindsey, QB1.
1: Yes, sir. And he's 1-0 here in 26. He's Mr. Reliable. 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DT and I will have a post-game recap. We'll have scores. All of that is straight ahead. Minnesota 59, Eastern Illinois 7. Gophers heading to the locker room 1-0. 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
3: 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Our thanks to Brian Slipka and company there, True North, doing great work. All right, so you schedule a game like this, you never know, right? I mean, Rutgers scheduled a game like this as a 30-point favorite, thinking they'd roll tonight, and they end up losing. We'll get to that. The scoreboard against UMass, who didn't win a game last year. So, but there's a purpose you schedule something like this. Your hope is your starters, right, get some confidence, look sharp. I think mission accomplished. And then two, you stay relatively healthy. It looked like that was the case. We'll probably know more in a few days, but I didn't notice anything that way. And then three, young guys get some action in the second half. And man, did we see some guys. Xavier Ford scored a touchdown. Quade Hendricks got his first catch. All these new linemen are getting action. So I think check on those things.
4: I think it's check on all those things. And it's not the NFL. We don't get preseason games. So, and they do count. So you want, if you're just going to pick, you say, I'm not going to just bring in like a whole bunch of powerhouse teams and play them. We play a extremely competitive. Next week, this is a real game. Next week's going to be much, much more competitive.
3: It
4: gets real. They're big. They're fast. They're hungry. And they take it serious, they take it serious everywhere, but particularly, down south. But this was a game that you needed to win. You should win. There wasn't a lot of concern, and they actually went out and proved it. So that was, you want to come out of the game healthy and check all the boxes, and came out of this game, I think extremely healthy, except maybe our young running back might have twisted his
3: ankle leg or something. The good news was he came off under his own power. So let's go through a couple of lists here. Drake Lindsey, man, look, the competition level is going to increase, and the Big Ten has a bunch of teams that play great defense, but he looked real impressive.
4: He looked impressive. He also just got more confident and accurate as the game went on. So you just got to play. Everything starts to slow down a little bit. So it is good to, kind of have these. You do scrimmages, you do 7-on-7, but it's nothing the same as live action without the coaches, kind of behind you and around you and in your ear. So, that was, that's one box. A big box is checked.
3: And then Darius Taylor, the other DT, I thought two plays electrified the place. The quick pass, that kind of got the whole thing going. I mean, it was a quick, 28-yard pass gain whatever it was, just a quick little, out of the backfield.
4: Well, I think that's the benefit of him. He's also, he's a great running back, but he's also great out of the backfield. Right. He's a great receiver. He operated really, really well in space.
3: And then the one touchdown run down to our left where he bounced off a dude at the 10 and just kept his balance, never breaking stride.
4: Well, it looked like he was shot out of a cannon on that one. I mean, there was a big hole there, nice seam. There was a couple of defensive backs in the ray, but he outran him and kind of at the end just kind of powered his way into the end zone.
3: And then the man of the hour, Javon Tracy. I mean, what a night for him. Let me go back to the stat sheet here. Javon Tracy receiving 5 catches, 98 yards. And you'd say, well, if that's all he did, that's a pretty solid game. 5 catches, 98 yards, nearly had a touchdown, 55-yarder that was called a touchdown, and then they said his knee hit. Just before the ball crossed the goal line. So you say, well, that's not a bad night. Then you throw in a school record in total return yards, two touchdowns. Only four guys ever in the Big Ten have done that on punt returns. I joked a little bit. I don't know what he was drinking this offseason, some sort of medicine or something. But the way he is moving, he looks different, man. What a night.
4: Yeah, he must be doing, I don't know, some of that new stuff, sour sop or something like that to clean up the system. But he's got an opportunity. He's seizing that opportunity, and he's playing extremely well, and he feels confident, and he's taking care of the ball. So, I mean, he's great as his main position receiver, but also on the and the special teams tonight, Mike, were outstanding. You know, we didn't really get much of a chance. Even on the punt, the one time we did punt, pinned them deep inside their own territory, made it difficult for them. They punted the ball back to us. We got to see our, other kind of young punt return man. So, I mean, I think there was a lot of bonuses that came out of tonight's game.
3: 59 points, you're always got to be happy with that. And 495 yards of total offense, 348 through the air, 147 on the ground. And then your defense allows 110 total yards. Not bad.
4: Yeah, no, it was a very good night for the team.
3: So, Baranowski, 6 tackles, Bush, 4, Harden, 4, and you go down the line. I mean, a lot of the starters didn't play much in the second half. Lots of tackles for losses. I mean, Anthony Smith, 1 tackle and a half a tackle for a loss. That was it, but you didn't need him. Everyone else was there, and I don't mean that they didn't need him.
4: No, and it's okay, because he's got to work into it, too. Next week's going to be a real competition for him. Yep. It's going to be funner. He's going to need to play 4 quarters. He's going to be physical. There's going to be guys out there that look like him and are as strong as him. So, I mean, it was fine, and it wasn't a big deal. But next week, it will be a real competition for him and for everyone else.
3: Yeah, no doubt. Well, I think I'm looking forward to it. I know that. So we'll see you a week from Saturday.
4: I look forward to it, Mike. Thank you.
3: 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We have more. 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
1: A 30.5-point favorite hosting UMass, a team that didn't win a game last year, and things look good early for the Scarlet Knights at home.
2: Rutgers attacking the north end zone to our left in the shotgun. Lonergan on 3rd and 4. Turns, looks right, fires for Guts, who reaches back and holds it in for his first touchdown of the season. And the Scarlet Knights are on the board. A.J. Duff, 3 catches on the opening drive. Kendall Bourne was on him, but he never had a chance.
1: And it was 7-0 Scarlet Knights. Duff, their best player. You think, okay, they're off and rolling as a 30-point favorite against UMass. UMass scored the next 30 and dominated the game. The Minutemen behind Joe Harris-Simiak, the head coach, knocks off Rutgers tonight in New Jersey, 37-21. Illinois hosting UAB. They got on the board. They lead it 28-16, thanks in part to this.
3: Here is Caden Hauser. We'll see how long he can throw it here. He's standing at the 40. He's got all day. Now he heaves it deep to the south end zone. Ball up for grabs, and it is juggled around. Is it caught? It is! Touchdown! Touchdown, Illinois! How do you like that? Ty Robinson with the catch.
1: That was right before halftime, a little bit of a Hail Mary right before halftime. No time left on the clock. 66-yard drive. The pass play there from Brian Barnhart announcing it, 54 yards. Hauser to Robinson. That made it 21-13. UAB was leading 14-13 at that point, and now they've added a field goal, and it's 28-16 with a minute to go in the third. So UAB, the Blazers, giving the Illini all they want. Tomorrow, Indiana State, which is the next opponent for these Eastern Illinois Panthers, they are at Purdue, is Indiana State. Toledo is a favorite at Michigan State, and number 14 USC, 21-point favorites tomorrow night, hosting Fresno State. In the top 25 tonight, Utah's ranked 21st. They're having no problem hosting Idaho. They're in the third, 45-7 Utes. And the 25th-ranked Missouri Tigers at home against Arkansas Pine Bluff. No problem there. They moved to 1-0, 54-14, thanks in part to this. Mizzou win was 54-14. The final, thought we had a highlight. We do not. The Tigers now 1-0. So those are the two top 25 scores. There's 3 top 25 games tomorrow. 7th-ranked Miami at Stanford. Number 10, Oklahoma, hosting UTEP. And then we mentioned that USC game. They're ranked 14th. One other interesting game to tell you about here in the Big 12, Colorado and Georgia Tech. The game is now a 14-13 contest, and Colorado just took the lead on Tech by 1 with under a minute to go, 14-13 Buffaloes. That is our scoreboard brought to you by Federated Insurance. PJ Fleck and company will be with us shortly. We'll also have our game highlights. Stay with us. 59-7 Gophers. 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
1: 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Gophers got the ball to start. They won the toss, took the ball, had to punt. And then they didn't punt again until late in the game. They just continued to score. And the first scoring drive was a 9-play, 51-yard drive. And it was Darius Taylor that got the first score of the season. And they're in that Wildcat with Ford and Taylor. Quick snap to Taylor. Looking outside. Steps out of a tackle and waltzes into the end zone. Touchdown, Minnesota. Golden Gophers. Taylor, the first man to hit pay dirt this season. Extra point kick by Daniel Jackson. Good. 4:29 to go in the first quarter. 7-0 Minnesota. Gophers would force a punt, and it didn't take long to get on the board again. From his own 18, waits for the snap, waist high, and then the kick is away. This one much better. Nice spiraling kick sends Javon Tracy backpedaling to the 14. Makes the catch, wants to return it. Good move to the 20, 25, 30. Down the sideline, 40 to midfield. Needs one more block. He's got the block, and he's got the touchdown. It officially goes as 87. It was 14-0 with 2:14 to go in the first. And the Gophers got the ball back to start the second and didn't take long. A 3-play, 66-yard drive. Pass, pass, and run. And this here is a handoff to Taylor. Monster hole up the middle. 15-10. Out of a tackle. Touchdown. Minnesota Golden Gophers. 27 yards. His second of the night. Wow. 21 zip, 14-20 to play. But the Panthers had something to say. They had their best drive of the night. A couple of busted assignments for the Gophers. 11 plays, 75 yards. It covered 5:20, and it was Bugs on an 8-yard pass from Cole LeCrew. 21-7 Minnesota, and then it was all Gophers from that point on. Darius Taylor got on the board again. A 9-play, 73-yard drive in the second quarter. Under center Lindsay, another handoff. Taylor lowers his shoulder, trying to get close, and he's in! Touchdown! Late give, and it's a touchdown, Minnesota. And the late give, meaning the late give of the touchdown, he was down and it took a minute, and they ran in and umpiled, and he was in for the score. 28-7 Minnesota after Jackson's kick. Gophers got the ball back. That was at 3:15. Gophers got the ball back and went 10 plays, 53 yards, and just 1:37. Had a decision to make. It was late in the first half, and they had the ball at the 1-yard line. If you run it, it's do or die. The half would run out if you don't make it. They had no timeout, so they decided to throw it, and it paid off. In motion goes Quade Hendricks. Here's a quick hitting lob pass. Touchdown, Pierce Walsh. What a beautifully designed play, and Minnesota is up to 34 points. Pierce Walsh's first career touchdown. The kid from Downers Grove, Illinois. Jackson's kick good. 35-7, that's where we were at halftime. Eastern Illinois got the ball to start. They were forced to punt, and Mr. Javon Tracy showed up again. He got rid of it just as he was releasing. Here is the kick. Tracy, who has a punt return for a touchdown, waiting for it at the 31. Skips out of one tackle, skips out of a second tackle, gets outside and has real estate near side 50. Got a block to the 40. He is gone again. Wow, how about that? 69 yards.
8: He's having a day. How about that?
1: Man, what a day indeed. Second punt return, just the fourth player in Big Ten history, but two punt return touchdowns in the same game. 42-7 Minnesota early third quarter. Daniel Jackson would add a field goal late in the third quarter to make it 45-7. And then the backups got in the fourth, and Max Chikanjanski fooled everyone, including the guy calling the game on the radio. And here is a handoff to Ford. Oh, it's a keeper. Fooled everybody, including the radio guy. Touchdown, Minnesota Golden Gopher. Chicken Jansky had a rushing touchdown last year against Northwestern State, and he's got one this year. And that came tonight. Chicken Jansky's second career TD, 52-7 after Daniel Jackson's kick was good. One more scores right at the end. The third team was in, and it was a fourth down play at the one-yard line, and the Gophers got the score. Palmer waits for the snap, spins, gives to Ford, lowers his shoulder, burrows his way close. Is he in? He is. Touchdown, Minnesota Golden Gophers. Sunderland got the extra point kick, 59-7, and that is how it was written. Affinity Plus brings you the game highlights, 59-7, the final. We'll hear from P.J. Fleck and more when we come back from the Federated Insurance Broadcast Booth. This is Golden Gopher Football from Learfield.
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1: 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Let's give you a couple of other scores here of some local and regional interest in college football tonight. Minnesota State Moorhead beat Concordia St. Paul, final 48-30. Northern State beat Winona State 31-16. Minot State falls to Wayne State 35-28. And last report, Augustana, South Dakota against Minnesota Duluth, two top 25 D2 teams, and Augustana had a late lead 23-22. We have not gotten an update on that one. That was at last report. If we get a final before we sign off, we'll give that to you. But as it stands, those are the scores regionally of some note and some interest. 59-7 is the score here. Let me take a quick look at the Big Ten scoreboard, give you one more update on that Illinois game. They're into the fourth quarter now, and the Illini still lead it 28-16. Still waiting to hear from P.J. Fleck. So what do you say we take one more break, and we'll come back and hear from the head coach when we come back. Gophers win it 59-7, and this is Golden Gopher Football from Learfield.
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0: Minnesota gets the win tonight, 59-7 over Eastern Illinois. 1-0 for the Golden Gophers. They'll host Mississippi State a week from Saturday. 2:30 will be the kickoff. Mississippi State a year ago, and Jeff Leddy's first year as his first year as head coach, they were 5-7 in the regular season. Won their first four games, including an upset over number 12 Arizona State, and then had some tough losses. They took number 15 Tennessee to overtime and lost. They lost by 2 at Florida, the Swamp, and then took Texas to overtime and lost, beat Arkansas, lost to Georgia, lost to Ole Miss, two playoff teams at Missouri, lost as well. So they are ready to open their season. They will open the season this Saturday. You can watch it. It's on ESPNU. They'll take on Louisiana Monroe, and the Gophers and the Mississippi State Bulldogs. The Gophers just haven't played a lot of SEC teams, and certainly not a lot of the Southern traditional SEC teams. Auburn, the last time that's happened, of course, at the Outback Bowl. In regard to Mississippi State, the Golden Gophers have some connection to Mississippi State historically, and we'll talk about that next week leading into that game. But in regard to Mississippi State, they've never played them. So this will be the first opportunity Gopher fans in person will see Mississippi State. And the first time in a long time an SEC team will have visited here, the state of Minnesota and the Twin Cities. So next Saturday, a week from Saturday, we'll take air at 12:30. And that is a 2:30 kickoff. The 1-0 Golden Gophers and likely the 1-0 Mississippi State Bulldogs. As far as Eastern Illinois goes, they're now 1-1. Remember, they won last week against Murray State. They lose tonight. They'll be hosting Indiana State, who this Saturday is at Purdue. Indiana State and Eastern Illinois, Saturday, a week from Saturday at 6 o'clock. Still waiting some word from P.J. Fleck. We're told that he is now approaching the interview area, and J.G. will be able to chat with him about us here in a moment. Meanwhile, let's give you some statistics in this game real quickly. That is sponsored by Brevant Seeds. Don't just win, change the game. Drake Lindsey, 19 of 24, 264 yards and a touchdown. Brady Palmer off the bench, 4 of 6 for 34 yards. Max Schickenjansky, 3 for 3, 50 yards. He also had a rushing touchdown. Darius Taylor, 14 carries, 56 yards, 3 first-half touchdowns. Javon Tracy, 5 catches, 98 yards, including a 55-yard play we thought was a touchdown, but then his knee hit. They brought it back to the 2. Noah Jennings, 3 catches, 57 yards. Taylor, 3 catches, 31 yards. Pierce Walsh had a touchdown catch, 2 catches, 28 yards, and the touchdown. Eastern Illinois, just 110 total yards. Their quarterback, LaCruz, 7 of 12, 51 yards. Jeremiah Salem, 2 for 3 for 8 yards. LaCruz was their leading rusher at 22 yards. Kellum, who last week had 177 yards rushing, held to just 20 yards rushing tonight. He had 4 catches for 7 yards, so the Gopher defense was pretty darn good. Minnesota's offense, 495 total yards, 348 through the air, 147 via the ground. Minnesota just 2 penalties, 10 yards. Eastern, 6 penalties, 35 yards. 24 first downs for Minnesota, just 4 first downs for Eastern Illinois. Time to hear now from head coach P.J. Fleck. He is sponsored by Washburn McCreevy Funeral Chapels and Cremation Services. Here's J.G.
1: Thanks, Grimmer. P.J., how did the team handle the assignment tonight?
2: I think there's some really good, a lot of really good. And then there's some things we got to get a lot better at, obviously. I think every time you leave a game, you're always looking for that. But I'm really proud of their effort. I mean, we talked all week about taking care of business. You know, and, you know, that the first drive we drop a ball, and then all of a sudden we got a punt, and, you know, we didn't like that very much, but I think we executed really well on offense to get 7. Defense held them, get a punt return for a touchdown. You know, having 2 punt returns for touchdowns, I mean, that really helps. We haven't done that in a very long time, so I thought our defense just swarmed to the football. There's 2 things you want back on the touchdown drive they have. One of them's my fault. I didn't get a timeout quick enough, and then we get picked on another one, and then we just drop a guy in coverage. So really, it wasn't necessarily what they did. It was what we did, and we said this whole week's going to be about how we do things, our how, our violence, our execution, and our culture. And we did a lot of that 90% of the time, and then there's that 10% that just kind of irks you a little bit here and there. But it was our first game. You find out a lot about your football team, then you can respond to it, because we got a really good opponent coming here next week.
1: With the special teams touchdowns, is your new special teams coordinator Daniel DiPrato, DDP I believe are the initials, are you prepared for his cult hero icon status now with the fan base, because it's out there already, PJ?
2: Well, he also owns like Porzana restaurant. He also does that on the side, you know what I mean?
1: Yeah.
2: Dexter's in Edina. I mean, he owns all these restaurants, and he's a chef. I'm just kidding. Everybody's like, what are you talking about? Does he really do that? No, they pretty much share the same name, though. I think that, you know, one thing we needed to do is we needed a change on special teams, and it's one game. But it was it showed what we were able to do. Worked all offseason. He's so positive with the players. He's so energetic. And he's so meticulous in what he does. And the players play so hard for him. I mean, he has a simple saying, make the play. And that's all he talks about, just make the play. And, of course, we have technique, fundamentals, schemes, and all we do. But the guys have so much confidence within his schemes. And when you look back at everywhere he's been, he's had success return in the return game everywhere. And I'm just glad he's a member of our staff. It was good for all the first-year coaches to get a win. But we presented the game ball to DDP. And I know that he'll be really excited about that. But probably even more excited to go back and see his two daughters.
1: Well, with Javon Tracy, who had the punt returns, obviously he had a great night catching the ball as well. What have you seen from him kind of year one to year two in the program?
2: After the first throw. You know, he might have scored on that one, too. There's a maturity level that's starting to form with him that I always think that when you transfer in here, especially at that position, I think it's really hard in the first year. I think when you watch Elijah Spencer go through that, the first year was inconsistent. I thought Javon last year was a little bit inconsistent. When you get your second year at wide receiver in this program, I mean, you're kind of like a high school kid that we've developed for a long time. Isaac Frickley's done a great job with the entire room. Javon Tracy can be Javon Tracy because Jalen Smith, Noah Jennings, Zion Steptoe, the young players, they're all selfless. And they've risen everybody else's game because of how selfless they really are. They don't care who gets the ball. They don't care who gets the credit. But when they have it, they want to do something with it. Our guys have worked really, really hard in the offseason together. And again, it's one game. And I know we were highly favored, but you still got to go out there and execute because there's times where we are heavily favored and you don't win games. That's happened. I mean, it happened today, I think.
1: It did. In the conference, as a matter of fact. Defensively, you mentioned the two plays. Other than that, what did you think of that side of the ball?
2: You know, I thought they swarmed to the ball. I thought that we should have maybe had two or three takeaways. We dropped two, three interceptions. But they're tough catches. We just got to be able to make them. If we make those, it changes the game even more. So, again, you're looking as a head coach for perfection. And it irks you if it's not perfect. But you know they'll never reach it. But these guys strive to be their absolute best every single day, changing their best. And I thought played great team defense, swarmed, tackled really well. And it goes back to our preparation. This is the healthiest training camp we've ever had. And, Maddie, our nutritionist, Maddie and Maddie, you know, Joe Sipniak, Mike Sipniak, Joe Wisniewski, and then Dan Nickel and his entire staff, our strength staff, did an amazing job of keeping our people healthy. And it's hard because you only have who you have. And you got to work, you got to execute, you got to go out there and play football, but you also got to do everything you can to stay healthy. And that comes down to the nutrition, the diet, the hydration, the weight.

0: room, the training room, everybody working collectively together for the student athlete. And that's, I'm really thankful they work for us.
1: Speaking of fitness, conditioning, hydration, I felt like you were with Javon Tracy from yards like 10 to 20. I feel like he pulled away from you after that. But how would you rate your own sprinting down the sideline on the punt return? Are you going to watch the all 22 of that?
0: Well, I would love to have like a hydration IV before the game, but I don't like needles. So that wasn't going to happen. But yeah, I mean, I got going, and then I kind of felt some twinges in the lower extremities, so I had to stop, you know. So, but that was just so exciting, you know, and the whole sideline's into it. You know, I'm not a pretty stoic guy, you know. I kind of wear my heart on my sleeve, so I was just so happy for him because he's made so much growth that people don't see, from the maturity level to the leadership, to the body language, to the seriousness of what he does, his commitment to his craft, his fundamentals, his details, and that's what you don't see. You see the return, but you don't see what that kid's been through in the last year to really get to that point. Now, again, one game, 1-0, we did enough to win this football game, but what we did tonight won't be good enough to beat the team we play next week.
1: Lastly, you talked a lot about the kickers and kicking situation in training camp. Daniel Jackson, a name we're familiar with. We're meeting the new DJ here. What did you see in camp from him to give him that opportunity tonight?
0: Just incredibly consistent. You know, you got four really good kickers. The eligibility makes it a little easier, you know, whether they can or cannot do it. But between Beckham and him, Beckham's got a huge leg on kickoffs. Felt like we could incorporate Beckham doing that. But I thought Daniel won the job. And when you look at Daniel, he's a Minnesota kid. He's dreamed of being a Gopher since he was a little kid. He came to kicking camps here as a freshman and then a sophomore and then a junior. And he kept coming to my office, coach, what am I not doing to get an offer? I'm like, listen, man, offers aren't given, they're earned. Same thing with the kicking job. He did a great job for today. We'll continue to reevaluate it every single week because I think the competition's really helped that room. But I thought our operation times, thought his height, thought his confidence looked really good. And just proud of, you know, Allen and all the protection as well.
1: Congratulations on the win. Enjoy the weekend.
0: Yeah, I appreciate it. We're the best guy among the Gophers. Thanks.
1: Head coach PJ Fleck-Grimmer, back up to you.
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2: Our interview with P.J. 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I said if that other score went final, I'd give it to you. Duluth rallied to beat Augustana, two top 20 teams, Bulldogs 30, Vikings 23, the final in that NSIC game, and that is a key, key game. Illinois has put up another touchdown. They now, with 6.5 minutes to play in the game, lead UAB 35-16. Final here tonight as we're set to wrap it up. 59-7. Golden Gophers get the win over Eastern Illinois. It's been our pleasure bringing you Golden Gopher football here on the Gopher Sports Network. Don't forget, we have Gopher Football Weekly with P.J. Fleck coming up on Tuesday at noon on many of these Gopher Radio Network stations. Our next game broadcast comes a week from Saturday. The Golden Gophers hosting Mississippi State out of the SEC. The kickoff is 2:30. We take air at 12:30. The Vice President of Broadcast Operations is Tom Bowman. The General Manager of Gopher Sports Properties is Greg Gerlach. The network manager is Eric Nichols. Dan Robotham was our chief engineer. Our on-site game engineer tonight was the great Jared Wells. Our pregame engineer was Benson Callahan. David Jordan was our Gopher Radio Network producer. Our spotter is always here at Huntington Bank Stadium is David Leatherman. Our thanks to him and our statistician, Dan Reese. Troy Pearson was our program assistant. We want to thank those guys. Paul Robnack and Carl Anderson, all their support with Gopher Football Communications. For Daryl Thompson and Justin Gard, this is Mike Grimm saying so long from Huntington Bank Stadium, where the Golden Gophers get the win tonight over Eastern Illinois, 59-7. Enjoy the holiday weekend. We'll talk with you Tuesday at the Coaches Show, and a week from Saturday, next time for Gopher Football. Final 59-7. This has been Golden Gopher Football from Learfield.
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2: Listen up, guys. The 0 Mile Fun Run is days away in Idaho, and this is something I can get on board with. It's a charity event for veterans where participants travel exactly 0 miles. There's no jogging, there's no sweating, there's no carbo loading, no busting the tape at the triumphant end either. You basically show up. By doing that, you have successfully completed the course. There are, naturally, a lot of people who think this is a slight on the running community. I don't look at it that way. I look at it as the marathon I've been training for my entire life.
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3: 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Clear skies tonight with a low of 69. Southerly winds 5 to 10 miles per hour. Ample sunshine expected again tomorrow. Daytime highs approaching 91. Lows dip down to about 67 tomorrow night. Clear skies. Temperatures above average Saturday and Sunday with highs from the mid-80s to the upper 80s. Chance for storms Sunday. Looking further out, 83 Monday, 84 Tuesday, and 82 on Wednesday. I'm Staff Meteorologist Paul Trombley. Currently 79.
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1: Let's head to the Pacific Northwest for our stupid criminal of the day. An Oregon man allegedly phoned a bomb threat to an FBI office and threatened to kill everyone inside and even promised that the detonation would occur in 30 minutes or less. Unfortunately for the caller, he made that threat from his very own home phone. The FBI identified him using caller ID. You know, nothing gets past those highly trained federal investigators, especially when the suspect calls and gives them his number and practically asks if they need directions to his house.
0: This is Riding with Rowdy. 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

0: Have you heard they're finally making an appeal to the public? Yeah, Pabst Blue Ribbon is asking for help finding whoever stole a truck containing 34,000 bottles of beer. It was stolen from a California distribution center, and that was 2 weeks ago. That truck and that product could really be anywhere right about now. Suspects are described as pretty much everyone I went to college with 30 years ago.
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2: 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Lows level off around 69 tonight under clear skies. Winds out of the south, 5 to 10 miles per hour. Highs around 91 tomorrow. Bright sunshine expected. Clear skies tomorrow night. Lows level off around 67. Sunshine mixed with clouds at times. Saturday, with daytime highs approaching 89. 85, chance of thunderstorms. Sunday, looking at the long range, 83. Monday, 84. Tuesday, and 82 on Wednesday. I'm staff meteorologist Paul Trombley. Right now, it's 75 degrees.
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1: ABC News, I'm Dave Packard. The Lindsey Clancy jury still deadlocked and set to resume deliberations after a dramatic day in court. The impasse is being blamed on a single holdout accused of refusing to follow the judge's instructions as they try to determine whether Clancy's criminally responsible for killing her children. The judge rejecting an attempt to remove that juror. U.S. casualties mounting in the war with Iran since late February. 18 American troops have been killed, nearly 800 wounded. And there were two intense rounds of attacks this week alone, but Vice President J.D. Vance says it's not a war.
2: I wouldn't call it a war. Right now, there is no active shooting. I recognize there have been places where this has flared up. Major combat operations, again, major combat operations lasted for about 6 weeks.
1: A 70-year-old woman is reportedly in critical condition after police near Daytona Beach say she entered their station and opened fire. She was wounded after leaving the building. This is ABC News. A candidate running for a seat in the Missouri State House has been charged with allegedly planting drugs in his primary opponent's car, according to court records. ABC's Chuck Siebertson.
3: Thomas Ross, candidate for Missouri House District 161, allegedly had his then-campaign manager plant cocaine in the car of his primary opponent, Louise Secker. Ross won the Republican primary and is currently running for state Senate. Court papers say Ross allegedly hatched the scheme in June. The former campaign manager provided the FBI with an audio recording of Ross, where they allegedly discussed the plot, with Ross quoted saying, "If you can pull it off, pull it off."
1: A Louisiana judge issued a preliminary injunction clearing the way for college teams like Louisiana State University to list former NFL players on the school's rosters. The ruling comes as Southeastern Conference is suing Louisiana State University in federal court over LSU's push to have ex-NFL players added to its roster. Dave Packer, ABC News.
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1: 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Lows level off around 69 tonight under clear skies. Winds out of the south, 5 to 10 miles per hour. Highs around 91 tomorrow. Bright sunshine expected. Clear skies tomorrow night. Lows level off around 67. Sunshine mixed with clouds at times. Saturday with daytime highs approaching 89. 85, chance of thunderstorms. Sunday, looking at the long range, 83. Monday, 84. Tuesday, and 82 on Wednesday. I'm staff meteorologist Paul Trombley. Right now, it's 75 degrees.
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1: 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Lows level off around 69 overnight under clear skies. Winds out of the south, 5 to 10 miles per hour. Lots of sunshine outside again. Friday, daytime highs approaching 91. Lows level off around 67. Friday night, clear skies. A blend of clouds and sun. Saturday, with daytime highs approaching 89. 85, chance for storms. Sunday, looking at the long range, 83. Monday, 84. Tuesday, and 82 on Wednesday. I'm staff meteorologist Paul Trombley. Right now, 74.
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1: Well, I was thumbing from Montgomery. I had my guitar on my back. When a stranger stopped beside me in an antique Cadillac.

He said, this is where you get off, boy, because I'm going back to Alabama. As I stepped out of that Cadillac, I said, mister, many thanks.

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1: ABC News, I'm Dave Packer. Jury deadlock in the Lindsey Clancy trial. Her defense attorney suggested a lone juror is not listening to the judge's instruction and is all that stands between the Massachusetts mother who killed her three children and a verdict of not guilty by reason of insanity.
2: The judge is expected to question that one holdout juror before the jury begins deliberations for a seventh day. The concern is the one holdout could cause a mistrial and force this whole emotional, gut-wrenching case to be replayed.
1: ABC's Aaron Katursky. According to Gas Buddy, the national average price of diesel fuel rising to a record $5.82 a gallon, up more than $2 from a year ago. President Trump poised to break ground on a massive triumphal arch in the nation's capital even before getting final approval from a federal review panel. The Interior Secretary announced excavation work for the 250-foot gilded arch will begin over the next 2 weeks. This is ABC News. Severe weather is threatening Labor Day weekend from the upper Midwest to the Atlantic coast, with more bad storms coming. ABC senior meteorologist Lee Goldberg.
3: More severe storms, same places for the holiday travel rush tomorrow. Pittsburgh, D.C., into much of Virginia. And that storm zone that'll shift farther south into the Carolinas into Saturday. And finally, it's the comfort moving into the Great Lakes and Northeast. More comfortable temperatures for the holiday weekend, but the heat dome is intact across parts of the Midwest and the Deep South.
1: Gunshots rang out at a police department lobby in Florida. Police say the suspect who opened fire was a 70-year-old woman, now identified as Linda Jean Croto. Police say Croto walked into the police department lobby with a handgun, opened fire, taking cover. Nobody hurt. Then outside, she was met by half a dozen officers, still holding a firearm when she was confronted. Police say three officers opened fire, seriously wounding her. She was taken to the hospital, where she remains in critical condition. I'm Dave Packer. ABC News.
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1: 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Lows level off around 69 overnight under clear skies. Winds out of the south, 5 to 10 miles per hour. Lots of sunshine outside again. Friday, daytime highs approaching 91. Lows level off around 67. Friday night, clear skies. A blend of clouds and sun. Saturday, with daytime highs approaching 89. 85, chance for storms Sunday. Looking at the long range, 83 Monday, 84 Tuesday, and 82 on Wednesday. I'm staff meteorologist Paul Trombley. Right now, 74.
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1: 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Clear skies overnight with a low of 69. Winds out of the south, 5 to 10 miles per hour. Bright sunshine expected again Friday. Highs level off around 91. Clear skies Friday night. Lows level off around 67. Upper 80s Saturday. Mid 80s Sunday with a chance of thunderstorms. Take a look at the extended forecast. 83 Monday, 84 Tuesday, and 82 on Wednesday. I'm Staff Meteorologist Paul Trombley. Right now, it's 72 degrees.
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1: ABC News, I'm Dave Packer. The Lindsey Clancy jury still deadlocked and set to resume deliberations after a dramatic day in court. The impasse is being blamed on a single holdout accused of refusing to follow the judge's instructions as they try to determine whether Clancy's criminally responsible for killing her children. The judge rejecting an attempt to remove that juror. U.S. casualties mounting in the war with Iran since late February. 18 American troops have been killed, nearly 800 wounded. And there were two intense rounds of attacks this week alone, but Vice President J.D. Vance says it's not a war.
2: I wouldn't call it a war. Right now, there is no active shooting. I recognize there have been places where this has flared up. Major combat operations, again, major combat operations lasted for about 6 weeks.
1: A 70-year-old woman is reportedly in critical condition after police near Daytona Beach say she entered their station and opened fire. She was wounded after leaving the building. This is ABC News. A candidate running for a seat in the Missouri State House has been charged with allegedly planting drugs in his primary opponent's car, according to court records. ABC's Chuck Sievertson.
3: Thomas Ross, candidate for Missouri House District 161, allegedly had his then-campaign manager plant cocaine in the car of his primary opponent, Louise Secker. Ross won the Republican primary and is currently running for state Senate. Court papers say Ross allegedly hatched the scheme in June. The former campaign manager provided the FBI with an audio recording of Ross, where they allegedly discussed the plot, with Ross quoted saying, "If you can pull it off, pull it off."
1: A Louisiana judge issued a preliminary injunction clearing the way for college teams like Louisiana State University to list former NFL players on the school's rosters. The ruling comes as Southeastern Conference is suing Louisiana State University in federal court over LSU's push to have ex-NFL players added to its roster. Dave Packer, ABC News.
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2: 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Clear skies overnight with a low of 69. Winds out of the south, 5 to 10 miles per hour. Bright sunshine expected again Friday. Highs level off around 91. Clear skies Friday night. Lows level off around 67. Upper 80s.

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1: 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Lows level off around 68. Fog in spots. Overnight, under clear skies, winds out of the south, 5 to 10 miles per hour. Daytime highs approaching 91. With fog in spots, early Friday, bright sunshine. Lows level off around 68, Friday night. Partly cloudy skies, Saturday, with highs around 89. 83, storms likely, Sunday. Looking at the long range, 83, Monday, 84, Tuesday, and 82 on Wednesday. I'm Staff Meteorologist Paul Trombley. Currently 73.
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1: ABC News, I'm Dave Packer. Jury deadlocked in the Lindsey Clancy trial. Her defense attorney suggested a lone juror is not listening to the judge's instruction and is all that stands between the Massachusetts mother who killed her three children and a verdict of not guilty by reason of insanity.
2: The judge is expected to question that one holdout juror before the jury begins deliberations for a seventh day. The concern is the one holdout could cause a mistrial and force this whole emotional, gut-wrenching case to be replayed.
1: ABC's Aaron Katursky. According to Gas Buddy, the national average price of diesel fuel rising to a record $5.82 a gallon, up more than $2 from a year ago. President Trump poised to break ground on a massive triumphal arch in the nation's capital even before getting final approval from a federal review panel. The Interior Secretary announced excavation work for the 250-foot gilded arch will begin over the next 2 weeks. This is ABC News. Severe weather is threatening Labor Day weekend from the upper Midwest to the Atlantic coast, with more bad storms coming. ABC senior meteorologist Lee Goldberg.
3: More severe storms, same places for the holiday travel rush tomorrow. Pittsburgh, D.C., into much of Virginia. And that storm zone that'll shift farther south into the Carolinas into Saturday. And finally, it's the comfort moving into the Great Lakes and Northeast. More comfortable temperatures for the holiday weekend, but the heat dome is intact across parts of the Midwest and the Deep South.
1: Gunshots rang out at a police department lobby in Florida. Police say the suspect who opened fire was a 70-year-old woman, now identified as Linda Jean Croto. Police say Croto walked into the police department lobby with a handgun, opened fire, taking cover. Nobody hurt. Then outside, she was met by half a dozen officers, still holding a firearm when she was confronted. Police say three officers opened fire, seriously wounding her. She can take her to the hospital, where she remains in critical condition. I'm Dave Packer. ABC News.
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1: 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Lows level off around 68, fog in spots. Overnight, under clear skies, south winds, 5 to 10 miles per hour. Daytime highs approaching 91, with fog in spots early Friday, bright sunshine expected. Friday night, lows around 68. Upper 80s, Saturday, cooler, Sunday, with highs in the low 80s and storms. A peek at the extended shows, 83, Monday, 84, Tuesday, and 82 on Wednesday. I'm staff meteorologist Paul Trombley. Currently 72.
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1: ABC News, I'm Dave Packard. The Lindsey Clancy jury still deadlocked and set to resume deliberations after a dramatic day in court. The impasse is being blamed on a single holdout accused of refusing to follow the judge's instructions as they try to determine whether Clancy's criminally responsible for killing her children. The judge rejecting an attempt to remove that juror. U.S. casualties mounting in the war with Iran since late February. 18 American troops have been killed, nearly 800 wounded. And there were two intense rounds of attacks this week alone, but Vice President J.D. Vance says it's not a war.
2: I wouldn't call it a war. Right now, there is no active shooting. I recognize there have been places where this has flared up. Major combat operations, again, major combat operations lasted for about 6 weeks.
1: A 70-year-old woman is reportedly in critical condition after police near Daytona Beach say she entered their station and opened fire. She was wounded after leaving the building. This is ABC News. A candidate running for a seat in the Missouri State House has been charged with allegedly planting drugs in his primary opponent's car, according to court records. ABC's Chuck Sievertson.
3: Thomas Ross, candidate for Missouri House District 161, allegedly had his then-campaign manager plant cocaine in the car of his primary opponent, Louise Secker. Ross won the Republican primary and is currently running for state Senate. Court papers say Ross allegedly hatched the scheme in June. The former campaign manager provided the FBI with an audio recording of Ross, where they allegedly discussed the plot, with Ross quoted saying, "If you can pull it off, pull it off."
1: A Louisiana judge issued a preliminary injunction clearing the way for college teams like Louisiana State University to list former NFL players on the school's rosters. The ruling comes as Southeastern Conference is suing Louisiana State University in federal court over LSU's push to have ex-NFL players added to its roster. Dave Packer, ABC News.
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1: 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Lows level off around 68, fog in spots. Overnight, under clear skies, south winds, 5 to 10 miles per hour. Daytime highs approaching 91, with fog in spots early Friday, bright sunshine expected. Friday night, lows around 68. Upper 80s, Saturday, cooler, Sunday, with highs in the low 80s and storms. On peak at the extended shows, 83, Monday, 84, Tuesday, and 82 on Wednesday. I'm Staff Meteorologist Paul Trombley. Currently 72.

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1: 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Lows level off around 68, fog in spots. Overnight, under clear skies, southerly winds, 5 to 10 miles per hour. Daytime highs approaching 91. Friday, ample sunshine developing with fog in spots early. Clear skies, Friday night, 68. Highs around 89, Saturday, under partly cloudy skies. 83, Sunday, thunderstorms, likely. Looking further out, 83, Monday, 84, Tuesday, and 82 on Wednesday. I'm Staff Meteorologist Paul Trombley. Right now, 72.
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0: So there's something that you need to know about Bubba. He loves bluegrass music, but not just regular bluegrass. It's this kind of bluegrass.
1: Look, there's some great pop songs out there. The problem is they sound like pop songs. I like my pop songs

0: great, man.
1: I think this is a great chance for us to play the bluegrass game. Where did you have a bunch of different ones, right?
0: Oh, yeah, always.
1: So you call us up right now if you want to play. Bubba's going to play stuff off of his phone and his personal collection, and you have to guess what the song is. They sound way different when they're in that bluegrass style, even popular songs that you know. When they're in a different format like that, it blows your brain. You're like, I don't think I know it. But so if you want to play, call us.
2: ABC News, I'm Sherry Preston. 9 days after devastating flooding in Nepal, two people have been pulled alive from one of those hydropower tunnels, and they say there are more people alive down there as well. 1,200 were killed in the flooding, thousands still unaccounted for. Pressed on how long the war might last, Vice President J.D. Vance filling in as press secretary and telling reporters at the White House,
3: I wouldn't call it a war. Right now, there is no active shooting. I recognize there have been places where this has flared up. Major combat operations, again, major combat operations lasted for about 6 weeks.
2: The price of diesel fuel hitting a record high, $5.85 a gallon on average. The Iran war disrupting the flow of fuel worldwide. Gas prices more than a dollar more than they were last Labor Day. 18 service members have been killed and hundreds more wounded in the fighting. Some 50,000 service members also just getting notices they will be deployed to the Middle East or have their deployments extended to March. This is ABC News. An ICE agent accused of shooting a Venezuelan man expected in federal court today. Sources telling ABC News Christian Castro turned himself in. Here's ABC's Alex Mallon.
4: It's the first time that we've seen the Justice Department, the federal government, get involved and

0: actually prosecute one of the federal agents that were dispatched in these immigration surges that we saw earlier this year. And these charges against Castro come after federal officials say that he lied about that account of his interactions with two of these undocumented immigrants in Minneapolis.
1: Castro allegedly lying about shooting through a door when the man was shot last January. President Trump is once again asking the Supreme Court to step in to let it proceed with restrictions on mail-in balloting before the midterms. And the Trump administration says excavation work on the president's big memorial arch is scheduled to begin over the next 2 weeks. Critics say the 250-foot-tall monument would disrupt the historic sightlines in the nation's capital. I'm Sherry Preston, ABC News.
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0: WLGR. So we're playing the guess what bluegrass song this is from Bubba's phone. We'll play some clips down to you and see if you can guess these. All right, ready? Bubba, play us what you got.
1: They're not going to get this one.
2: Highway run.
0: What?
2: To the midnight sun.
0: You know what this is?
3: No, I don't know that one.
4: Yes, you do.
1: Told you.
4: Yes, listen to
1: she
4: the words.
1: She knows it, but yes. She doesn't know it.
0: I'm telling you, you know it.
2: This is how.
1: Bill, let me get into the chorus and see how she does.
2: Right down the line, it's been you and me.
1: Still nothing.
3: Love
2: no. Music, no. That ain't always what it's supposed to be.
3: I don't have to.

0: faithfully.
1: Nothing, huh?
2: Yeah, I'm forever yours.
1: No.
3: No.
2: Now this doesn't name
3: him. No, it's
1: called Faithfully. It's a Journey song. It's like a huge, big-time Journey song from back in the day. Okay, well, that didn't work.
2: Well, thank you.
1: All right, thank bye-bye. You. You're awesome.
2: Bye.
1: Bye.
3: Hi, okay, let's play this person another one, different one.
1: Give it a second here.

0: he gets it. How much? I'm putting 10 on it right now.
1: That's why I chose this one.
0: Have you figured it out yet, sir?
2: I have not.
1: No?
2: No, I have no idea what this is.
1: The song is originally from a female artist.
2: Okay.
3: Grab your passport and my
1: okay, come on, man.
3: I can make the bad guys good for a weekend. So it's gonna be forever.
1: No, nothing.
2: Not a chance.
1: It's blank space, Taylor Swift.
2: Oh, no, I wouldn't have known that anyway.
4: I think we could just play the regular version and you still wouldn't have got it.
2: Yeah.
1: True. All right, thank
2: Sorry,
1: you, man.
2: I couldn't do it.
1: That's all right. Thank you, man.
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6: 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Lows level off around 68, fog in spots. Overnight, under clear skies, southerly winds, 5 to 10 miles per hour. Daytime highs approaching 91. Friday, ample sunshine developing with fog in spots early. Clear skies, Friday night, 68. Highs around 89, Saturday, under partly cloudy skies. 83, Sunday, thunderstorms, likely. Looking further out, 83, Monday, 84, Tuesday, and 82 on Wednesday. I'm staff meteorologist Paul Trombley. Right now, 72.
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0: All right, so we're asking you to call in and listen to bluegrass songs that are the regular non-bluegrass songs in bluegrass style. And you have to try and guess what song it is. So let's barrel on into it. Hi there. Who's this?
1: My name is Jonathan. I'm driving to school right now.
2: All right, Jonathan. Here we go. We'll give you a good one then.

0: Wait, what?
1: That means no. Whenever they go, I'm sorry, I didn't hear it. I can't hear it. I mean, they don't know.
2: All right, so you don't know, Jonathan?
0: Nah, man. I've heard it before. I don't know.
2: It's Avicii, Wake Me Up.
1: Like, some of these things, they sound familiar to me. I just kind of know, but I couldn't tell you
2: who
1: they
2: are. Well, because it changes. When you hear it done by real musicians playing real instruments and it's a different singer, it kind of throws you a little bit.
1: Yeah. All right, thanks. We appreciate it.
0: All right, thanks, man.
2: Hey, welcome to the show. Here you go. Take a listen to this song and see if you can identify it.
0: All right.

0: No?
1: Yeah, I definitely know the song. I'm trying to think of the name of it. For the rednecks rocking to the break of dawn. The DJ spinning that country song. Come on, come on, come on. Shake it for the birds, shake it for the bees, shake it for the cats. I'm drawing a blank.
0: You're drawing a blank on this.
1: I know, and I know this song. Country girl,
0: shake it for me, girl. That's the name of the song. Country girl, shake it for me. That's like a half. That's like a half point for you, dude. I mean, we basically had to tell you that it was Luke.

0: LGR.
1: Well, alright, you still have a lot of songs left to play?
2: I've got like 700 bluegrass cover songs on my phone.
1: Alright, so you're calling in, you're trying to guess what cover song in bluegrass style Bubba is playing off his phone. So, alright, let's do this.

0: artist, but it's Jason Aldean.
1: Yes, Jason Aldean, Dirt Road Anthem.
2: Woo!
1: Go. All right, let's go to the next one. Thank you so much.
0: Thank you.
1: All right, bye-bye. All right, take a listen to this and give it a guess.
0: Okay.
2: I already know it.
1: Do you?
2: Oh, yeah.
3: But I'll take my time anywhere. Free to speak my mind anywhere.
1: You really know this?
2: Oh, yeah.
3: And I'm really fine anywhere.
1: Do you know this one?
0: No.
2: Oh, man.
1: I wanted to mix it up a little bit. I wanted to mix it up a little bit and go a difficult one for you. That's Metallica, Wherever I May Roam.
0: Okay, because I was never a rockhead.
1: Okay.
2: You weren't?
0: Never.
2: Oh, interesting. We didn't know that. We figured you were.
1: You sounded so very rocky.
2: Thank you.
0: Thanks.
1: All right. Let's try this line. Here we go.
4: It's a little bit funny. This feeling inside.
2: Oh, wow, you're going back.
4: Not one of those who can easily hide.
1: No clue, right?
0: Oh, no. It's Elton John.
1: Yes, Elton John.
0: For Diana.
1: It's the your song.
0: Yep.
1: That's awesome. Good job.
2: Wow, we actually get a winner?
1: Yeah.
2: Unbelievable.
1: Nice. Thank you.
0: Thank you.
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5: 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KLGR.

0: KLGR.
1: All right, we're playing Guess What Bubba is playing on his phone. It's a bluegrass cover songs.
2: Because I love all the old bluegrass. I say old. All the bluegrass cover songs. I like collect them. I have almost everyone they've ever done. And there's like 30 some odd albums I've found.
1: Jeez. All right, let's get the next one.

0: Do you know it yet?
1: Until I don't. You come and sit a
2: while with me. So Danny Boy?
3: You raise me up.
2: Josh Groban.
3: So I can stand on mountains.
2: Yeah, that one.
3: You raise me up.
2: That one.
1: A figure.
0: All right.
1: We just had a bluegrass show over the weekend when my son had a 3-on-3 basketball tournament.
0: So. Oh, nice.
1: Yeah.
0: Well, hope your son does great.
1: He took first place. Thank you.
0: Oh, very
4: good
0: cool.
4: Good job.
0: All right. Thank you.
1: All right. Thanks, guys. Have a good day.
4: Bye-bye.
0: You too.
1: Bye.
0: All right. Hey, what's your name?
5: Hey, I'm Ryan.
0: All right.
5: How y'all doing today?
0: We're doing good, man. Here we go with another bluegrass cover song off of my phone here.
5: Okay.
0: I like this one a lot.

0: way.
1: Walk this way, Aaron.
2: Yes. Yes.
3: Will DMC hop in here?
2: No. It would be great. Here comes Colt
4: that
2: Ford.
4: Is. All right.
2: Thank you, man.
3: See ya.
1: No problem.
2: All right, bye-bye. That was fun, man. Bye. We got to play this again one day.
5: Big D and Bubba return next.
6: Farmer aid has become a much bigger piece of the farm safety net. I'm Kara Hart, and this is Managing for Profit on Brownfield. Ad hoc government assistance has played an increasingly important role in supporting farm income in recent years. Alejandro Plastina, the director of the Rural and Farm Finance Policy Analysis Center at MU, says from 2018 to 2024, ad hoc payments averaged about 12% of net farm income.
7: Compared to, for example, Title I programs that averaged, about 2% of the net farm income, ad hoc payments were about six times as large as Title I payments on average over 2018 through 2024. The concern is that those temporary programs, first of all, are created based on exceptional events or economic disruptions. They are not just weather-related disaster relief. The temporary nature of the programs will remain in place. There is some tension if the temporary programs are repeated in a short period of time over multiple crop years, then they will likely influence the discussions about the following farm bill, right? But there's no assurance that that will happen. And we have just gone through a cycle of updates to Title I programs and crop insurance through the One Big Beautiful Bill Act. I wouldn't expect major changes in the short term on the standing programs based on the realization of recent ad hoc temporary programs. As farmers become come to expect some kind of temporary assistance as these exceptional events occur, they might consider buying less insurance or insurance at lower coverage levels, right? But we haven't really seen that in the RMA data. In fact, we've seen an increase in some higher coverage level policies. The way the some of the recent ad hoc programs have been designed really helped with that. For example, in many cases, the participation

0: Commissioning a ad hoc disaster assistance required that participating farmers purchased crop insurance the following 2 years at a certain level, right? Policy design issues that can really help with maintaining crop insurance as a major risk management tool, and they have been used recently. I don't think that the standing farm safety net will be weakened by any temporary aid program. And if any time a new ad hoc program is authorized, there's a major reason behind it. Eventually, I think the farm safety net will evolve to take into account the interactions or the potential interactions of ad hoc program designs with existing programs. And that's not always feasible because some of these ad hoc temporary programs are designed in a rush to address specific, very urgent matters. So there's not always the time to go through a full analysis of the overlay and interaction of standing and ad hoc programs. Going forward, I think the farm safety unit will continue getting better for risk management purposes.
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2: 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Ample sunshine expected with fog in spots early today with daytime highs approaching 91. Northerly winds 5 to 10 miles per hour. Clear skies again tonight. Lows level off around 67. Daytime highs approaching 89 tomorrow. Sunshine mixed with clouds at times. Temperatures a bit above average Sunday and Monday with highs from the low 80s to the mid 80s. Storms possible both days. I'm Staff Meteorologist Paul Trombley. Currently 70.
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0: approaching lunar sunrise, and for all the people back on Earth, in the beginning, God created the heaven and the earth, and God said, let there be light, and there was light, and God bless all of you on the good earth.
1: Roger. Roger. Roger. Roger. Roger. Roger. Roger. Roger. Roger. Roger. Roger. Roger. Roger. Roger. Roger. Roger. Roger. Roger. Roger. Roger. Roger. Roger. Roger. Roger. Roger. Roger. Roger. Roger. Roger. Roger. Roger. Roger. Roger. Roger. Roger. Roger. Roger. Roger. Roger. Roger. Roger. Roger. Roger. Roger. Roger. Roger. Roger. Roger. Roger. Roger. Roger. Roger. Roger. Roger. Roger. Roger. Roger. Roger. Roger. Roger. Roger. Roger. Roger. Roger. Roger. Roger. Roger. Roger. Roger. Roger. Roger. Roger. Roger. Roger. Roger. Roger. Roger. Roger. Roger. Roger. Roger. Roger. Roger. Roger. Roger. Roger. Roger. Roger. Roger. Roger. Roger. Roger. Roger. Roger. Ro

0: right, so Schaefer is here putting together an amazing show for you today. Wait until you hear some of the great moments. Well, some of you might be hearing them for the first time. That's what's cool about the best of, is that, you know, you don't get to listen to every single show, every single day, all the time, forever. So obviously there's stuff you miss, so you kind of get caught up. It's like a brand new show 99% of the time. So, without further ado, if you would like to reach out to Schaefer, maybe if you have something specific you would like to hear, suggest it to him. But otherwise, just kick back. It's a great show planned. And if you want to reach out to Schaefer, his social media is at Schaefer on Sports. That's at Schaefer on Sports.
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2: ABC News, I'm Sherry Preston. Rescuers in Nepal have pulled two workers alive from a tunnel at a hydropower plant 9 days after devastating floods. Search teams heard voices from inside the tunnel in the morning. Images showing a rescuer carrying one worker out in the afternoon on his back, covered in mud. More changes on the way at the Pentagon. Here's ABC's Victor Okendo.
3: Just days after the Secretary of the Army resigned, following months of tension with Defense Secretary Pete Hegseth, President Trump has now tapped Adam Tell to take over as acting Army Secretary. Tell is the Army's top civilian leader, whose most recent role was overseeing the Army Corps of Engineers.
2: Vice President J.D. Vance telling reporters that what's been happening in Iran is not a war, even though there have been places where, in his words, things have flared up. The price of diesel fuel hitting a record high amid the flare-up, $2 more from a year ago, a gallon at $4.14 a gallon. Regular gas is now at its highest level ever heading into a Labor Day weekend. This is ABC News. A candidate running for a seat in the Missouri State House has been charged with planting drugs in his opponent's car. ABC's Chuck Sievertson has more of the details.
4: Thomas Ross, candidate for Missouri House District 161, allegedly had his then-campaign manager plant cocaine in the car of his primary opponent, Louise Secker. Ross won the Republican primary and is currently running for state Senate. Court papers say Ross allegedly hatched the scheme in June. The former campaign manager provided the FBI with an audio recording of Ross, where they allegedly discussed the plot, with Ross quoted saying, "If you can pull it off, pull it off."
2: The latest part of the world dealing with dangerous haze caused by wildfires is Malaysia. An emergency has been declared today as the air pollution index soars. Schools have also been closed because of the smoke. And in this country, it's rain and storms. We're learning about 100,000 homes across the D.C. area are without power right now because of overnight weather in which wind gusts were more than 60 miles an hour. Sherry Preston, ABC News.
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2: Go to www.pledgetodrivesober.com right now and sign the pledge wall to join thousands of others who are committed to being safe and responsible on our roads. And this part of the show is brought to you by NHTSA. Labor Day weekend, and this is it. This is the last couple days where you can wear white.
3: Yes.
2: Yes, we still follow these antiquated, really, really dumb rules.
1: Do we know why we do that?
2: Yeah, because of it was back in the day. It was a class thing. So the rich people would wear the white on their yachts and all that kind of stuff.
3: When you would go summer in Newport.
1: In what? It's Newport.
3: Newport. There's no R there, darling. It's Newport.
1: Newport.
2: So yeah, that's kind of where, that's where it came from. Is like once you put the boat up for the winter, then you would, you know, transition into your darker clothes. Also, because of the dirt and grime that comes with the winter weather, you know, it's harder to keep that kind of stuff clean, which is why you never wear white shoes, apparently, after Labor Day. But, I mean, the bottom line is this isn't 1897. And this rule is antiquated.
1: It doesn't matter. Women still judge you, right?
3: 100%.
1: Yeah,
3: 100%.
1: This rule absolutely
2: But like white tennis shoes, all plain white tennis shoes, always in style.
3: Yeah. You can wear your sneaks.
2: So you're good with that.
3: Right. But if you're wearing white heels come September 8th, ma'am, people are going to be looking.
2: Good news is I have.

0: 67. Daytime highs approaching 89 tomorrow. Sunshine mixed with clouds at times. Temperatures a bit above average Sunday and Monday, with highs from the low 80s to the mid 80s. Storms possible both days. I'm staff meteorologist Paul Trombley. Currently 70.
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3: Minnesota Corn Growers Association Secretary Nick Peterson, who farms near St. Cloud, says harvest is coming up fast.
4: Just like to remind growers in the state of Minnesota, as we're speeding towards harvest here, about the groundwater protection rule that we at Minnesota Corn have been working with Department of Ag with for the last number of years. The gist of it being in the vulnerable areas like sandy soils like my own or karst soils in the southeast and we find these soils spread out through the state, that we can't be applying nitrogen in the fall for next year's crop on these soils. Now, if you don't know if you're in that area, look on FDA's website and look at their kind of interactive map. And I'd just like to remind producers, too, we're going to have an early harvest, and let's just refrain from applying nitrogen and anhydrous on soils that are above 50 degrees. So there will be a little bit of a waiting game until we get to that point.
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3: Hey, just wanted to say you guys are doing an awesome job. 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Hoorah to all of our military and police. And you guys have a super safe Labor Day weekend.
2: Thank you, man. Appreciate that.
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1: I've already done it, man. It's Friday on Labor Day weekend start, and yesterday I already said the dad line of, well, it sounds like you're going to be laboring on Labor Day. Yeah.
3: You should be very, very ashamed. By the way, we still haven't had any lady who is in labor lined up to be on the show for Labor Day. As the other, yeah. As the other classic.
1: It's the other one we may or may not have done before. Yeah, my neighbor was, he had a bunch of equipment out and like you know, what do you call it when it digs up the, like a trench or a trencher, I guess.
3: Yeah.
1: And some pipes and stuff. I go, well, I guess you're probably going to be running lines. What are you doing? And he goes, well, I got to do this thing on blah, blah, Monday. And I knew what I was doing.
3: As it was coming out of your mouth.
1: I knew it before.
3: You're like, I am pulling like, a full, I'm going just, full Larry. I'm going full dad here.
1: I was like,
3: looks guess like you're going to be laboring
1: on Labor Day.
3: You couldn't stop it. It was like this muscle spasm.
1: And he looked at me like a disappointed father. He did, and he knew. He knew. I knew. And no. I slowly just drove
3: How
1: away.
3: How old is your neighbor?
1: He's my age.
3: Oh, I was going to say he knew you stole his dad's line.
1: Yeah, I
3: That's
1: know.
3: That's what he knew.
1: It's just let it be a just learn from me.
3: A cautionary tale, folks.
1: Please, let today, this is whole weekend, let's stay away from that. Let's stay away from the really easy, dumb, Labor Day punny jokes, okay? And just enjoy it for what it is. Fight it.
0: Big D and Bubba continue next.
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0: 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It is the big weekend for football, you know, kicking off. And today is College Colors Weekend. And, or weekend day.
2: Day.
0: College Colors Day. Mm-hmm. Look at me, I'm sporting my colors.
1: I can't see you.
0: I didn't go to college, so I'm just wearing
2: black. T-shirt.
0: Same black T-shirt I always wear.
1: How far did you get in college?
0: I didn't.
1: Oh, you didn't go at all?
0: No, man.
1: Yeah, but that's right. You left high school and went straight to Guam.
0: Yeah.
1: How much time do you have between when you graduated and...
0: Literally days.
1: Yeah, a few days.
0: I want to say maybe even the next day. I forget how it was.
1: It wasn't very long.
0: Yeah, it was... I mean, it's been a while. So, yeah, it was just like, boom, boom, gone.
1: I didn't get my degree. Carson,
0: how far did you go?
1: I got a year and a half a semester.
2: Hmm.
1: Something like that.
0: Carson, thank you for graduating.
2: Oh, you're welcome.
0: Schaefer, you make us look better. Yeah. Okay. Schaefer's got a degree.
3: Garrett, did you graduate?
0: Garrett's got a degree.
1: Everyone around us are college grads but us.
2: But look whose name is on the show. It's Big D and Bubba, so I think you guys won.
0: You don't need a college education to do what we do.
2: I wish someone had told me that thousands of dollars ago.
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5: 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Bright sunshine expected with fog in spots early today with daytime highs approaching 91. Winds out of the north, 5 to 10 miles per hour. Clear skies again tonight. Lows dip down to about 67. Highs around 89 tomorrow. A mix of clouds and sun. Temperatures a bit above average Sunday and Monday with highs from the low 80s to the mid 80s. Thunderstorms possible both days. Take a look at the extended forecast. 84 Tuesday, 82 Wednesday, and 77 on Thursday. I'm staff meteorologist Paul Trombley. Right now, 70.
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2: It's going to be...
4: it's kind of sad, actually. It's not fun. It's
2: months
4: sad.
2: And months and months until we get to hear this again. 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

0: man. 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And it's
1: you told 8-year-old Derek, me, that I would grow up and there would be people singing little songs that have my stage name. I would be like, what? 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
0: Well, happy Labor Day to you, yours, and your family. And sleep well, summer jingles. We'll see you a little after spring. Hey.

0: ABC News, I'm Sherry Preston. Vice President J.D. Vance says he wouldn't call the conflict going on with Iran a war despite recent escalations. On Thursday, Iran fired at U.S. ally Kuwait, retaliation for U.S. strikes earlier this week. The conflict, meantime, impacting oil prices, which remain high.
1: Analysts warn diesel prices could climb higher still, with farmers burning fuel for the fall harvest and home heating oil season just weeks away.
0: ABC's Victor Okendo. Two people pulled alive from the mud following the flooding in Nepal. It killed more than 1,200 people. The two were found deep inside a hydropower facility tunnel. The Labor Department will release jobs numbers for the month of August later this morning. The report expected to show that the market bounced back last month from a dismal July. Work on the big triumphal arch will begin in the next 2 weeks in Washington, the White House says, despite lawsuits against it filed by veterans who say it will block the view between the Lincoln Memorial and Arlington National Cemetery. This is ABC News. Tensions flaring in the Lindsey Clancy trial.
2: Matter of Commonwealth versus Lindsey Clancy.
3: Nearly 36 hours into deliberations, Lindsey Clancy's defense attorney suggested a lone juror is all that stands between the Massachusetts mother who killed her three children and a verdict of not guilty by reason of insanity.
4: There's a person who has doubt but will not listen to the judge's instruction.
3: Defense attorney Kevin Reddington claims one juror is refusing to follow the law that says a defendant must be proved guilty beyond a reasonable doubt, leaving the jury of nine women and three men deadlocked for days.
0: ABC's Aaron Katursky at the courthouse in Plymouth, Massachusetts. Dozens of people have been killed by toxic fumes in Nigeria. They were trying to steal oil from a loading vessel, according to an advocacy group. There's a celebration in Knoxville, Tennessee today to honor the great Dolly Parton. The downtown event is being called What Dolly Did For Me, a parade for our queen. People are encouraged to bring signs and dress in bright, bold colors. I'm Sherry Preston, ABC News.
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9: 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It's Friday morning.

And good morning to you. Brian Langland in here at KLGR. Redwood Falls on this Friday morning, best day of the week. The forecast coming your way in just a few minutes. Currently 70 degrees here at our studios. We will check out some news here in just a second, as well as the forecast coming up. It's going to be a little bit warmer today. Going to get up into the upper 80s the way it looks. And then looks like we could stay there for the next, couple days into the upper 80s. And then it starts to cool down a little bit as we get into early parts of next week. Not a lot, but then by midweek, we should be back down into the low 80s. And we could see some warm, humid temperatures as we head into the weekend. We'll tell you more about that here in just a second. First of all, good morning. 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Maybe you're looking for some softener salt. Go and see the folks at EcoWater. Well, federal prosecutors have charged an ICE officer who shot a Venezuelan immigrant in Minneapolis with making false statements to investigators. Christian Castro was charged in May by local authorities, but Texas Governor Greg Abbott refused to extradite him back to Minnesota. Texas released Castro from jail last week. A federal grand jury has returned a 6-count indictment, which leads to the charges. The victim, Julio Cesar Sosa Celis, was injured in the leg during the shooting. Castro is the first known instance of the Justice Department seeking to prosecute a federal immigration officer for their actions during Operation Metro Surge here in Minnesota. Three men from Minnesota are facing felony charges in connection with an alleged cockfighting operation in Forest Lake, Minnesota. The individuals are charged with animal fighting and possessing items used to enhance an animal's ability to fight. Investigators went to the property back in November of 2025.

after two dogs were impounded and discovered several dead and injured roosters. I know that there are some cultures out there that believe that this is okay. There's lots of countries that allow cockfighting, but not here, I guess. Mm-hmm. Nor should it be, right? More than $38,000 is being returned to Minnesotans who paid for dental work that they never received. The Attorney General's office says that they have issued 8 refund checks totaling $38,634 to former patients of Omega Dental Care, a now closed Eden Prairie clinic. The refunds follow a settlement with the clinic and its owner, Ann Soberay. The money comes from the Minnesota Consumer Protection Restitution Account, which can reimburse consumers when a business is unable to do so. The Attorney General's office says additional claims are still being reviewed. The Minnesota Public Facilities Authority has announced $88.6 million in loans and grants for wastewater and drinking water infrastructure projects in 9 cities across Minnesota. Investments will replace nearly 4,000 lead service lines in 3 cities, among other projects. Cities chosen for the loans and grants include St. Paul, Duluth, Ortonville, and Amboy. The Minnesota Department of Natural Resources is asking for the public for help collecting red pine cones and has increased its payment for these collections. The DNR will pay $95 per bushel for clean, ripe, and closed cones. This year's crop is expected to be the best the state has seen in about a decade. The DNR will use the cones for a seed crop to plant for red pine, otherwise known as Norway pine, which is the Minnesota state tree. So $95 a bushel. So if you got some Norway pines, tell you what, put the kids to work. That beats walking beans, doesn't it? The State Fair presented 12 awards yesterday to the very best exhibitors at this year's fair. The honorees include the America Wheel, honoring America 250 Ferris Wheel, Big Dog Corn Dogs, Peachy's Baking Company, and Loon Lake Iced Tea. The winners were chosen because of several categories, including exceptional customer service, knowledgeable and friendly staff, and they offer great value. The 12-day Minnesota Fair, Minnesota State Fair, runs through Monday in Falcon Heights. Do you know that there are people that have a booth at the State Fair, food booth, and that's the only thing they do all year long? They make enough money at the State Fair for the rest of the year. Some people go there, they work for the 12 days, and then in the wintertime they head south somewhere, and they come back and they work at the State Fair for 12 days, and then that's all they do. They make enough money at the State Fair. Now, the waiting line, or the waiting list, is ridiculous for people to get into the State Fair to get a food booth. It's, I don't know how many years it takes to get your business into the State Fair. And I think you have to present what you're going to do, how you're going to do it, so on and so forth. They don't just let anybody in. So, hey, it's 12 minutes after the hour of 7 o'clock. No, you wouldn't get in. That's probably right. I wouldn't either. We'll be back. We'll talk weather. We'll do it after this. Now that

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2: 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Bright sunshine expected and foggy early today with daytime highs approaching 91. North winds 5 to 10 miles per hour. Clear skies tonight, lows level off around 67. Tomorrow, daytime highs approaching 89. 84 Sunday, with thunderstorms likely. 83 Monday, chance for storms continues. Take a look at the extended forecast. 84 Tuesday, 82 Wednesday, and 77 on Thursday. I'm staff meteorologist Paul Trombley. Currently, it's 70 degrees.
1: 70 degrees, and we're going to hopefully see partly sunny skies through the day today. Tomorrow, we're going to be sunny. Partly sunny, I guess. 88. Could get up to about 92 today. Here in our listening area. So it's 14 minutes after the hour of 7 o'clock here at KLGR. We'll take a break. We'll come back and talk sports. We'll do that next.
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1: Quarter after the hour, let's turn our attention to some sports. First of all, in volleyball action, it was Cedar Mountain, 3-0 over Medelia. Last night, scores 25-21, 25-14, 25-14. Cedar Mountain 3, Medelia 0 in volleyball. In football action last night, it was Redwood Valley defeating Pipestone 49-12. Westbrook Walnut Grove lost to Grenada Huntley East Chain Truman 42-14. Lacquaparl defeated GFW 32-6. It was Eden Valley Watkins 46-14 over ACGC. Jackson defeated Maple River 43-22. A couple of good teams facing off there. New Ulm Cathedral over Red Rock Central 47-6. Tracy Milleroy Ballaton defeated McRae 38-16. It was Edgerton 60-14 over Cedar Mountain last night. Hills Beaver Creek defeated Adrian Ellsworth 38-6. Springfield all over Canby last night, 80-19. It was RTR shutting out YME last night, 34-0. And Nicollet defeated Renville County West, 26-20 in area football scores. The University of Minnesota Golden Gophers got off to a pretty good start last night as they opened their 2026 football season by routing Eastern Illinois. Final score 59-7 in their season opener. Running back Darius Taylor scored 3 first half touchdowns as Minnesota led 35-7 at half. That's when I went to bed. Second year quarterback Drake Lindsey went 19-24 through the air for 264 yards and a touchdown. Javon Tracy returned 2 punts for touchdowns, which is a Gopher record. First time anyone from the Gophers has returned 2 punt returns for touchdowns in one game. The Gophers are at home against Mississippi State coming up next Saturday. That'll be at 2:30 at Huntington Bank Stadium. Gophers win 59-7. In the NSIC, the Northern Sun Intercollegiate Conference, it was Minnesota Duluth defeating Augustana last night, 30-23. Wayne State over Minot State, 35-28. Minnesota State Moorhead defeated

0: 12 games, including 2 of 3 to the White Sox last weekend in Minneapolis. The rematch gets underway tonight. It's called Rate Field now. Isn't it always going to be known to everyone as Comiskey Park? Now, it's the new Comiskey Park, the old one they tore down, but Rate Field? No, it's Comiskey Park, let's be honest. The Twins will send Zebby Matthews to the mound. First pitch tonight coming up at 6:40 from Chicago. Starting pitcher Yermán Márquez lasted 6 innings, but he gave up 6 runs on 6 hits as the Storm Chasers routed the Saints in Omaha last night, 7-1. Márquez was given very little help in the field as the Saints made 3 errors, including a throwing error in the 3rd inning that helped Omaha extend their lead to 3-0. The only run that the Saints could muster, Cody Morissette hit his 15th home run of the season in the top of the 7th inning, but that was all they could muster in the 7-1 loss last night. The Saints see their 2-game winning streak come to an end. Game 4 of that series is tonight. First pitch, 6:35. From Werner Park in, well, it's in Papillion, or is it Papillion? I'm not even sure. Papillion, I think it is, Nebraska. No, it's Omaha, okay? The Vikings will take the weekend off in their final breather before their regular season gets underway next weekend when they host the Green Bay Packers. The NFL slate begins coming up on Wednesday with the Patriots visiting the Seahawks in Seattle. The Vikings begin at home against the Packers on Sunday the 13th. That's a 3:25 p.m. start. The second game of the doubleheader on Fox TV. The Vikings dropped 2 of 3 in the preseason. They're looking to build upon a 9-8 record from last year, which included 5 straight wins to close out the season. The regular season finale included a 16-3 win over the Packers on January 4th as the two teams split their 2025 season series. The Vikings, what's it going to be like? What's the season going to be like, really? Kyler Murray comes in as the new quarterback, and they really haven't even named the backup, have they? Is it Carson Wentz? Is it J.J. McCarthy? Who is it? Have they announced it? I don't know if I've heard. But Vikings play Green Bay on the 13th at home. Then they go to Chicago. So a couple of tough games to start the season out. It's better to go to Chicago, though, in September than it is in November, December, isn't it? And they play at Tampa Bay, have Miami at home, at New Orleans, then they have a bye week, then they have Indianapolis at home, then they're at Detroit, then they have Buffalo at home. That's a Monday night game on the November 9th. Then on Sunday, November 15th, they play at Green Bay. November 22nd, they host San Francisco in Mexico City. Then they host Atlanta. They host Carolina. They go to New England on Thursday, December 10th. They have Detroit at home on the 20th of December. Then they play Washington at home at New York to take on the Jets on January 3rd. And they finish the season with Chicago at home. Minnesota Wild are making their way towards a brand new season, and it's right around the corner. Captain's practice have begun at Tria Rink in St. Paul with a number of guys who are in town starting to take to the ice. That'll be followed by a brief prospects camp starting September 10th, which will lead to the main camp, which starts on the 16th. The first preseason game is September 19th at home against Chicago. It's 22 after the hour. We'll come back with more on the 1MS after this.
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0: 27 after the hour, taking us down to the agribusiness update on a Friday morning. Here comes the group Shenandoah. Where are we sitting? Oh, I'm sitting next to you, and you're next to me on the morning.

0: Shenandoah. 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It's 7:30.
1: Good morning, I'm Jared White with Agribusiness News on Brownfield. A lot has changed over the last 100 years. One thing that hasn't, Pioneer, and its commitment to you. Thank you for trusting Pioneer in your fields. There's still a lot of unanswered questions about the Trump administration's plan to import up to 300,000 metric tons of beef. Brownfield's Megan Grebner has more.
2: How much of this is actually new beef versus beef that was coming anyway? And we just don't know.
3: Josh Maples, an ag economist with Mississippi State University Extension, says details remain limited.
2: Proclamation does not apply to countries that have country-specific beef quotas.
3: He says that excludes countries with zero or low tariffs, like Canada, Mexico, or Australia. Maples tells Brownfield the announcement appears to be geared toward the other countries category.
2: That group's dominated by Brazil in particular. We would have brought in beef from Brazil anyway because we have been. We would have brought in beef from some other countries anyway because we have been, even at the higher tariff.
3: I'm Megan Grebner for Brownfield.
1: Farmer suicide and mental health are the focus of a new 6-part limited television series. Brownfield's Mark Dornkamp has more.
4: Sam Goldberg is the creator and producer of Perfect Sundays,
5: a family grappling with the recent suicide of their patriarch, and they're trying to rescue the farm by turning it into an ice cream business.
4: He tells Brownfield the show is fictional but very authentic.
5: We interviewed 75 people, from mental health advisors to dairy farmers to grain farmers to ice cream entrepreneurs, and the goal that the widow has is to bring back what they call Perfect Sundays, which was an ice cream sundae from the milk on their farm on Sunday after church.
4: The show is streaming at PerfectSundaysTV.com. From the Farm Progress Show near Boone, Iowa, Mark Dorenkamp, Brownfield.
1: A pair of agricultural economists with the University of Illinois say they expect most farmers to continue to face tight margins in the 2027 crop. Gary Schnicki says market prices for both corn and soybeans have improved over the past month and project positively.
6: If you go back to that February period, our projected price was $4.62. As of yesterday, we were trading at $5.30.
1: However, Nick Paulson says input costs, especially fertilizer and fuel, continue to rise.
7: Those are the two big moves in terms of percentages and dollars per acre, particularly on fertilizer.

0: users, but just continued cost increases across the board.
1: He says that's causing break-even prices to continually creep higher as well.
0: Last few years, it's been which crop is projected to have the smaller loss. Here, it's which crop's going to have the moderately positive return versus the low positive return, and it continues to be soybeans.
1: Schnicki says projected break-even prices of around $5 per bushel for corn and $11 per bushel for soybeans mean producers should continue to preserve cash flow, maximize returns, not yields, and carefully evaluate capital purchases. And the USDA says new crop corn and soybean meal sales were up on the week. For these stories and more, visit brownfieldagnews.com. I'm Jared White for Brownfield.
2: All right, Jared, thank you. The agribusiness update from Brownfield at 7:30 each Monday through Friday morning right here on the Morning Mess. 7:33 now. We'll come back. We've got the forecast from WeatherEye again for you after we do this.
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2: 7:34, I just wanted, before we get to the forecast, I just want to shout out to my neighbor from Odin, Lowell Mathisted. Lowell serves as a ambassador to 4-H and FFA kids, and he was honored yesterday by winning the Pen of Three in the purebred pig showing up at the Minnesota State Fair. Now, that's not why I'm shouting out to him. Lowell has now shown hogs at the Minnesota State Fair for 73 straight years. Now think about that. He has shown pigs at the State Fair 73 straight times. 73 straight years. He's my neighbor from Odin. We go to the same church, and I enjoy him immensely. And just wanted to give him a shout out. Congratulations. He won the Pen of Three in the purebred division yesterday at the Minnesota State Fair.
1: 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Bright sunshine expected and foggy early today with daytime highs approaching 91. North winds 5 to 10 miles per hour. Clear skies tonight, lows level off around 67. Tomorrow, daytime highs approaching 89. 84 Sunday, with thunderstorms likely. 83 Monday, chance for storms continues. Take a look at the extended forecast. 84 Tuesday, 82 Wednesday, and 77 on Thursday. I'm staff meteorologist Paul Trombley. Currently, it's 70 degrees.
2: 70 degrees here at KLGR, looking for about 90, 91, 92 degrees, somewhere in there today. Going to be kind of a warm one today. Hey, coming up, what, quarter before the hour, we'll visit with WeatherEye and get the latest forecast as we head into the Labor Day weekend. And we'll hear from Trombley at about a quarter to. Birthday bash coming up at about 7:50.
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2: 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Let's do what the Judds want us to do. 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

0: Give a little love. Those are the Judds here on KLGR. 19 in front of the hour of 8 o'clock.
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0: On this Friday morning, got big plans for the weekend. There's all kinds of activities going on. They have Sunday Fun Day coming up in Cobden on Sunday. They've got the Boxcar Days going on over in Tracy this weekend. All kinds of activities starting today at the Boxcar Days in Tracy. And other activities as well out there. Labor Day, the unofficial end of summer. Mm-hmm. Yeah, it's, I know. I'm not looking forward to the wind chill. No, I know. I won't talk about it again. Here comes George Strait taking us up to a check of weather.

0: George Strait and the Love Bug here this morning. Quarter before the hour, that means Mr. Paul Trombley steps in here and tells us that we're going to have what kind of weather for Labor Day weekend. We got picnics that we got to go to. So,
1: yes.
0: Am I going to be able to sit outside and enjoy, you know, my friend's brats and his ice-cold adult beverage and whatever else he's going to feed me?
1: Yeah, you know, it's going to be certainly able to get out there. Just don't labor while you're out there too much. Okay. It's going to be that hot, humid pattern still with us. So not getting out of that here until we get a little bit more into next week. It looks like we start to lose some of the humidity by Wednesday and Thursday, kind of tracking in some cooler temps by that point. But in the meantime, still in that sunshine today's got some fog around early. But otherwise, once that gets out, the sunshine and highs at around 91 expected. Winds will stay light out of the north, northeast at times. Tonight, 67 and clear. And then 89 Saturday, mix of clouds and sun. East winds, 5 to 15. Chance for a few storms coming in late Saturday night. Lows near 70. Chance for a few storms Sunday. Partial sun as well, some mid-80s. 66 with a scattered storm chance Sunday night. And then Monday, still some opportunities for scattered showers and storms. With partial sun and some clouds, about 82. And then 69, a shower storm chance Monday night. Isolated shower storm Tuesday, along with some partial sun, some mid-80s. Highs by Wednesday, back in the upper 70s, partly sunny skies, west winds 10 to 15. We're looking at mid-70s Thursday, partly sunny conditions. So getting more comfortable later half of next week. But more warmth and more humidity taking us into the holiday weekend. I'm meteorologist Paul Trombley.
0: It's that time of the year when you're driving in the morning, you can never really keep your windshield dry. It's just there's so much moisture in the air right now. So, you know,
1: it is. It's very much a lot of condensation going on.
0: Absolutely. Yeah. All right. Well, we will visit with you Tuesday. We will not be here on Monday. So you have yourself a great Labor Day weekend. And make sure you stay hydrated, okay?
1: It's yes, you as well.
0: I'll try.
1: Yeah.
0: All right, Paul, thank you. Paul Trombley, our guest here this morning from Weather Eye, heard each and every morning at 7:45 here in the Morning Mess. It's birthday bash right after

She was hotter than a $2 pistol. She was the fastest thing around.

She was hotter than a $2 pistol. George Jones on the Morning Mess. It's birthday bash time. 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On this fourth day of September, birthdays today include Cheryl Gayworth of Morton, Jaden Stibbe of Redwood Falls, Howie Wager of Redwood Falls, Jennifer Albu of Wabasso has a birthday today, Keith Grunke of Morgan, and Jeannie Gaffney of Renville. Happy birthday to all of you celebrating on this fourth day of September. For those of you that have birthdays today, you share birthdays with Henry Ford II, known as Deuce. He was the grandson of Henry Ford, the son of Edsel Ford. He was president of Ford Motor Company from 1945 to 1960. He was the CEO of Ford Motor Company until 1979. He was born in 1917, by the way. Passed away in 1987. Paul Harvey and the rest of the story. Paul Harvey was born on this date. One of my all-time favorite radio personalities, obviously, just an icon. He was born on this date, 1918. Passed away in 2009. Howard Morris. Okay, I'll let you think about that. Howard Morris, born on this date, 1919. Passed away in 2005. Who was Howard Morris? Now, some of you will remember this. Some of you will not. Howard Morris directed a lot of the episodes of the Andy Griffith Show, but he was also

0: character, Ernest T. Bass. It's Ernest T. Remember that? Howard Morris, born on this date, 1919. Donald Peterson. Now, I just found this out yesterday when I was researching this. Donald Peterson was the CEO of Ford Motor Company from 1985 to 1990. Okay? That's not why I have him listed. He was born in 1928, passed away in 2024. Donald Peterson, CEO of Ford Motor Company, was born in Pipestone, Minnesota. Did you know that? I've never heard that story before. Became CEO of Ford Motor Company. Mitzi Gaynor was in the movie South Pacific. Born on this date, 1931. She passed away in 2024. A couple of golfers were born on this date. Ray Floyd, born on this date, 1942. Tom Watson, in 1949. And singer, entertainer, Beyonce, born on this date, 1981. Birthday Bash winner for today, Keith Grunke of Morgan. Keith, happy birthday to you, and you have picked up a complimentary buffet from the Pizza Ranch in Redwood Falls.
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0: 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That's on Sunday. Don't forget, it's Boxcar Days in Tracy this weekend. All kinds of activities starting today there. The community calendar is brought to you each and every day by your friends at West Central Sanitation. They're located right next door to us. If you're looking for a dumpster for your business or for your home, maybe you've got a remodeling project. Maybe you just got some stuff you need to get rid of. All right? You can get a dumpster from West Central Sanitation. They bring you the community calendar each and every day here on KLGR. Well, it's 4 minutes in front of the hour. We'll be back with more on the Morning Mess right after you hear from what's happening in Tracy this weekend. Make your way to Tracy this Labor Day weekend for the world's only Boxcar Days. The fun kicks off Friday night with the Chamber Burger Feed, beer pong, and karaoke. Saturday, the Boxcar Road Race, pulled pork meal, golf and softball tournaments, and of course, the free street dance. Sunday features Kids Day in Central Park, the Mud Volleyball Tournament, and the Miss Tracy Scholarship Program. It wraps up on Monday with the annual fly-in breakfast, and of course, the grand parade that starts at 1 p.m. Don't miss the world's only Boxcar Days Labor Day weekend in Tracy. Well, that's this weekend, and I told you that on Sunday they've got the fun day going on in Cobden. They've got live entertainment there as well. So there's other activities out there this weekend as well. If I remember right, I think they have a Labor Day get-together in Godall this weekend, too, just north of St. James. They're south of Sleepy Eye. Others as well. But anyway, taking us up to the top of the hour, I play this for my neighbor who graduated with the class of 57. He's the guy that's showing hogs up at the state fair for the 73rd straight year. Congratulations to my Odin neighbor.

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1: ABC News, I'm Sherry Preston. The war in Iran pushing energy prices up to record levels on this holiday weekend. ABC's Matt Rivers says they're higher than they've ever been on Labor Day.
2: Regular gas now sits at $4.14. That's the highest ever heading into a Labor Day weekend. And analysts warn that diesel prices could climb higher still with farmers burning fuel for the fall harvest and home heating oil season just a few weeks away.
1: Vice President J.D. Vance saying he wouldn't call what's happening in Iran a war, even though there have been, in his words, flare-ups from time to time. Just in from the Labor Department, U.S. non-farm payrolls, a jobs report, rising. 162,000 jobs were created last month. 55,000 were expected. A very strong jobs report. In Nepal, two people pulled alive from that hydropower facility tunnel 9 days after devastating floods there. The two say others are down there still alive. They were caked with mud when they were found. This is ABC News. A pedestrian was killed when a Tesla ran into a security stand in the parking lot of a Trader Joe's in Los Angeles. ABC's Niku Kuzori went to the scene.
3: A woman in her 30s was killed after a driver plowed to this security stand in front of this Trader Joe's parking lot, and four others were rushed to the hospital. The fire department confirmed the driver was a 91-year-old woman who was transported to the hospital with non-life-threatening injuries. Three others were also rushed to the hospital. Two of the victims are believed to have critical injuries.
1: The woman saying she tried to stop the car and that her foot was on the brake, but the vehicle, she says, kept going. Romans are lashing out against golf cart tourism in Italy's capital city. Hundreds of the golf carts have started carrying people through the historic district. Some call it an invasion. Critics say the carts have run amok, parking illegally, worsening already bad congestion, and they say unlocking another of Dante's circles of over-tourism. I'm Sherry Preston, ABC News.
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1: 2 hours ago, Kyle arrived at the bar.
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1: 30 minutes ago, Kyle got his friends another round of drinks.
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1: 5 minutes ago, Kyle decided to drive home drunk. 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
3: Sir, have you been drinking tonight?
1: A chain of events that began 2 hours ago is about to change Kyle's whole world. 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
4: 4 minutes now after the hour of 8 o'clock here this morning. We'll take a check on news, sports, weather, funeral announcements, all of that during the 8 o'clock hour. Good to have you with us here on this Friday morning. As we turn our attention to some news, the Bureau of Criminal Apprehension has identified the two men killed Wednesday's mass shooting at the Shoreline Apartments in Minneapolis. The Bureau of Criminal Apprehension Superintendent Drew Evans says 63-year-old Dale Henry Spry and 61-year-old Moussa Afre were both residents of the building and were shot on the ninth floor. Suspected gunman is 35-year-old Carlton Johnson, was killed during an exchange of gunfire with Minneapolis police. Investigators say the incident began during a child exchange connected to a custody case outside the building. Six people were wounded, including three police officers. One woman remains in critical condition. Evans says domestic violence was central to the incident. The investigation into what led to the shooting continues. An ICE agent already facing Minnesota charges over a shooting during Operation Metro Surge is now in federal custody. Christian Castro turned himself in to authorities in Texas yesterday after a federal grand jury indicted him on 6 counts of making false statements about the January 14th shooting of Julio Cesar Sosa Celis. Minnesota prosecutors separately accused Castro of firing through the door of a Minneapolis home and shooting Sosa Celis in the leg. Castro was released from a Texas jail last week after Governor Greg Abbott declined to approve Minnesota's extradition request. Minnesota court officials are revealing a third-party data breach that compromised some court user information. The Minnesota Judicial Branch says the breach involved backup data provided to Thomson Reuters for its C-Track court management system. An unauthorized party obtained files in March, but Thomson Reuters did not detect the breach until June 30th. Minnesota publicly disclosed its involvement this week. The Supreme Court, Court of Appeals, Tax Court, and Office of Administrative Hearings were all impacted. Officials say case documents were not compromised and court operations remain normal. Minnesota traffic deaths continue to climb ahead of the Labor Day weekend. Minnesota traffic officials are urging drivers to make safe choices as they head out for the busy Labor Day weekend. The Office of Traffic Safety Director Mike Hansen says from January 1st through July 13th, the state had already recorded 1,373 impaired driving crashes and nearly 14,000 DWI arrests. At least 40 of those crashes included a death. Hansen says overall traffic deaths are also running 18 higher than this time last year. Drivers are reminded to slow down, stay sober, avoid distractions, and wear your seatbelts. Minnesota Congresswoman Angie Craig is backing a bipartisan effort to lower insulin costs. The 2nd District Congresswoman has introduced legislation that would extend the current $35 a month insulin cap for Medicare patients to all Americans with health insurance. The Insulin Act would also create a resource center and a hotline to help uninsured people with diabetes to find some assistance programs. Craig says no Minnesotan should have to choose between buying food and paying for life-saving medication. Minneapolis state lawmakers are calling for a renewed efforts to address gun and domestic violence following the shooting near Loring Park on Wednesday. House Minneapolis delegation says it's heartbroken over the deaths of Shoreline apartment residents and six others were wounded, including three police officers. Lawmakers thanked first responders and said they plan to work with city and community leaders on policies aimed at preventing similar shootings. I'm not sure what you can do to keep shootings from happening. I really don't. They're going to happen. And there's people out there that have some serious issues. And I just don't know what you can do to keep people from lashing out like they do. I don't have the answer. I don't have the answer at all. But I don't think that any legislation is going to change people's attitudes. I really don't. But I don't know. You just hope and pray that these people get help, right? Republican U.S. Senate candidate Michelle Tafoya is using the Minnesota State Fair to make her case to voters from across the state. Tafoya says she believes she can offer Minnesotans a reasonable, common-sense alternative and bring change that would benefit everyone in the state. Former television sports broadcaster won the Republican nomination in August and is campaigning to succeed retiring U.S. Senator Tina Smith. Tafoya faces DFL Lieutenant Governor Peggy Flanagan in the November election. Democratic nominee for Minnesota 2nd District seat Matt Little says he will attempt to break a world handshake record at the Minnesota State Fair coming up on Saturday. Little will try to beat the world record held by former Governor of New Mexico Bill Richardson. Oh, man. Bill Richardson shook 13,392 hands in 8 hours at the New Mexico State Fair. Now, that shouldn't be that hard to do, should it? 8 hours? You should be able to shake a hand of a person every, what, 2 seconds? 3 seconds? That means you can do, what, 150 in a minute? No, 20 in a minute, 20 in a minute, excuse me. If you do one every 3 seconds, you should be able to do 20 in a minute. So, you guys do the math. We'll see. Little's attempt will kick off on Saturday at 11 o'clock at the State Fair's DFL booth and run for no more than 8 hours at various locations throughout the fair. Little faces Republican Eric Pratt in the November election. And Minnesota DNR is advising boaters take extra precaution at public water access sites through Minnesota, where ongoing drought conditions have caused lower water levels than normal. Nearly all of the state is experiencing some level of drought, conditions ranging from moderate to extreme drought. DNR says 48% of Minnesota is in a severe drought. They advise fall boaters, especially those operating larger watercraft, to be very careful at shallow boat ramps, and water levels may not expose, they may expose some stumps, rocks, holes, and sandbars. So pay attention for those of you that are going to be doing some fall boating. Hey, we'll take a break. We'll come back. We'll get the forecast from WeatherEye. We'll do that after we do this.
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4: 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Let's get the forecast. 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
6: 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High temperatures reach up to 91 with fog in spots early today under clear skies. North winds 5 to 10 miles per hour. Clear skies again tonight. Lows around 67. A mix of clouds and sun tomorrow. High of 89. Temperatures a bit above average Sunday and Monday, with highs from the low 80s to the mid 80s. Storms possible both days. Take a look at the extended forecast. 85 Tuesday, 81 Wednesday, and 75 on Thursday. I'm Staff Meteorologist Paul Trombley. Right now, it's 69 degrees.
4: 69, actually 70 here at our studios now at KLGR, Redwood Falls. Looking for about 92 today. 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
4: Quarter after the hour now of 8 o'clock here this morning as we turn our attentions to some sports. Cedar Mountain defeated Medelia last night in volleyball. It was 3-0, scores 25-21, 25-14, 25-14. Cedar Mountain over Medelia, 3-0 in volleyball. Football scores from last night. Redwood Valley defeated Pipestone 49-12. It was Grenada Huntley East Chain Truman defeating Westbrook Walnut Grove 42-14. Lac La Parle defeated GFW 32-6. It was Eden Valley Watkins 46-14 over ACGC. It was Jackson defeating Maple River last night 43-22. Duwamish Cathedral 47-6 over Red Rock Central. Tracy Milroy Ballaton defeated McRae 38-16. Edgerton over Cedar Mountain 60-14. Hills Beaver Creek defeated Adrian Ellsworth 38-6. It was Springfield 80, Canby 19. Russell Tyler Rustin defeated Yellow Medicine East 34-0 last night, and Nicollet over Renville County West in football 26-20 in area games last night. Golden Gophers got their season off with a big rout of Eastern Illinois last night. Gophers win 59-7 in their season opener. Darius Taylor scored three first half touchdowns as Minnesota led 35-7 at half. Second-year quarterback Drake Lindsey threw for 264 yards last night, completing 19 of 24 passes and a touchdown. Javon Tracy returned two punts for touchdowns, which is a Gopher record for punt returns in a single game. The Gophers are home against Mississippi State next Saturday, 2:30 kickoff, Huntington Bank Stadium. Gophers will play Mississippi State, and then they'll host Akron. They head to Washington to take on the Huskies on September 26th to open the Big Ten season. The last game of the season, November 27th at Wisconsin. Northern Sun football scores from last night. It was Minnesota Duluth defeating my beloved Augustana Vikings 30 to 23. My friends from Duluth, I'm sure I'm surprised they haven't called or sent

0: series, but then lost 11-6 in 12 innings on Wednesday night at Target Field. In all, the Twins have dropped 8 of their last 12, including 2 of 3 against the White Sox at Target Field last weekend. This weekend's rematch gets underway tonight at Comiskey Park, which they call Rate Field now. It'll be at 6:40. Zebby Matthews heads to the mound for the Twins against the White Sox tonight. The Omaha Storm Chasers defeated the St. Paul Saints last night, 7-1 in Omaha. The Saints just couldn't get anything going. Tristan Gray had a home run. No, excuse me. Tristan Gray had a throwing error that helped Omaha extend their lead to 3-0. Cody Morissette hit a home run, his 15th of the season. The only run for the Saints last night. They lose 7-1. The Saints had a 2-game winning streak up to that point. Game 4 of that 6-game series tonight, 6:35, first pitch. The Vikings will take the weekend off as they get ready for their regular season opener next weekend when they host the Green Bay Packers at U.S. Bank Stadium. The Vikings dropped 2 of 3 of their preseason games and are looking to improve from last year's 9-8 record. We did have 5 wins in a row, though, to close out the season last year. The regular season finale included a 16-3 win over the Packers. That was on January 4th. The Packers and the Vikings split their season series last year. So Packers come to town September 13th. That'll get underway at 3:25 p.m., the second game of the doubleheader that day. Minnesota Wild are making their way towards a brand new season. Captain's practices have begun. Number of guys are in town starting to take back to the ice. That'll be followed by a prospects camp starting on September 10th. And then their main camp for the Wild will start on September 16th. First preseason game is September 19th when they play at home against the Chicago Blackhawks. The first game of the regular season will be on the road in Nashville. That'll get underway on October 1st. So, yeah, it's going to be a different year. Wild general manager has some unfinished business to attend to, trying to extend the contract of all-world defenseman Quinn Hughes and potentially trying to add a forward group that lost Mats Zuccarello, Marcus Johansson, and Vladimir Tarasenko over the summer. So it's going to be a new look to the Minnesota Wild with some different players for sure. It's 8:22. When we come back, we've got our funeral announcements for you. We'll do that after this.
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0: K23 here at KLGR, Redwood Falls. These are the funeral announcements that we have for you here at this time. Joseph Joe F. Walter, 96, of Redwood Falls, formerly of Clements, passed away on August 30th at River Valley Health and Rehabilitation Center in Redwood Falls. Massive Christian burial will be held this morning at 10:30

0: St. Catherine's Catholic Church in Redwood Falls. Burial will be at the St. Joseph's Catholic Church Cemetery in Clements. Visitation for Joe Walter will be at the church today from 9:30 till time of service is at 10:30. The Nelson Hillestead Funeral and Cremation Service of Morgan and Redwood Falls in charge of those arrangements. Judith Judy Bendix, 85, of Echo, passed away on August 27th at St. Cloud Hospital. Funeral services will take place tomorrow at 11 o'clock, Peace Lutheran Church in Echo. Visitation for Judy Bendix will be held today, 5 to 8 p.m., and continues tomorrow from 10 till time of service is at 11, all at Peace Lutheran Church. Interment will be at the Echo Cemetery. Arrangements with the Sunset Funeral and Cremation Association of Echo. Carol M. Ditbenner, 88, of Morgan, passed away on August 27th at the St. Cloud Hospital. Funeral services will be held tomorrow, 11 o'clock, Zion Evangelical Lutheran Church in Morgan. Burial will follow in the church cemetery. Visitation for Carol Ditbenner will be today, 4 to 7 p.m. and will continue tomorrow from 10 till time of service is at 11. That'll all be at Zion Evangelical Lutheran Church in Morgan. The Nelson Hillestead Funeral and Cremation Services over Morgan and Redwood Falls handling those arrangements. Michael William Tim, 63, of Westbrook, passed away on August 31st at his home. Visitation will be held from 5 to 7 p.m. on Thursday, September 10th, at the Westbrook Funeral Home. Interment will be at the Minnesota State Veterans Cemetery, Robert Falls, at a later date. Stevens Funeral Service, Westbrook Funeral Home, assisting a family with those arrangements. Elsie Esther Cruz, 99, of Redwood Falls, passed away on August 30th at St. John's Lutheran Home in Springfield. Funeral services will be held on Friday, September 11th, 1 week from today, 11 o'clock at Trinity Lutheran Church in Sanborn. Burial will follow in the Trinity Lutheran Church Cemetery. Visitation will be held 2 hours prior to the service at the church on Friday, September 11th. So visitation from 9 to 11. Arrangements are with the Nelson Hillestead Funeral and Cremation Service of Redwood Falls and Morgan. Stephen Sean Nelson, 66, of Redwood Falls, passed away on August 21st in St. Cloud. Services will be held on Friday, September 11th, 4 p.m. at the Redwood Valley Funeral Home. Visitation to be held from 2 to 4 p.m. on Friday, September 11th. Stevens Funeral Service, Redwood Valley Funeral Home, assisting the family with those arrangements. Jeffrey Dean Kletcher, 63, of Floodwood, Minnesota, formerly of Vesta, passed away on August 24th in Duluth. Interment will be on September 12th at 2 p.m. at the Vesta Cemetery in Vesta. Arrangements with the Sunset Funeral and Cremation Association of Echo. And Michael J. Eichten, 80, of Lamberton, passed away July 28th. Celebration of Life will be held September 12th, 1 to 5 p.m. at the Lamberton American Legion. 8:27 now here at KLGR. Those are the funeral announcements we have for you. 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
1: 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Hey, it's Friday morning. Hopefully you're up and at 'em and got plans to spend time with friends and family over this Labor Day weekend. It's going to be kind of warm, so prepare for that. Stay hydrated, okay? Take good care of yourself. Willie Nelson is in. You were always on my mind.

0: Yeah, Willie Nelson, and you were always on my mind. 8:32 on a Friday morning. Good to have you with us here at KLZR. So good to have you with us. And appreciate the messages people say. And if you have a request, let me know. I'll try to get it on for you. We have it. But it's always fun on Friday. Everybody's got a little bit bigger bounce in their step, right? As everybody's looking forward to the weekend on Fridays. And with the long weekend on Monday's holiday, hopefully, you're not just working over the weekend. You're going to have some fun, too.
1: It's time for the finale of the tastiest promotion of the summer. Fill it, freeze it, feast on it. 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And fourth prize, two tickets to the Chan Hassan Dinner Theater. 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We'll be qualifying five more finalists that night, so you still have a chance to get in the game. 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
0: We're going to have a great crowd there. Looking forward to it. Hopefully the weather's going to be nice. We can be outside and enjoy the weather at the Roadhouse Bar and Grill. Coming up September 15th, for those of you that are in the finals already, put it on your calendar. Make sure you're there. For those of you that are not, you can still show up, and maybe you'll get in the finals. We're going to do a one final bar go there. So, yeah, it'll be fun. Well, hopefully you'll swing by and be a part of that. Okay, on this holiday weekend, maybe you should stick your toes in the sand.
2: I got my toes in the water, ass in the sand, not a worry in a world of cold beer in my hand. Life is good today.

0: PBR? He's drinking PBR? Zach Brown Band, called Toes in the Sand, here this morning on The Morning Mess. It's 21 away from the hour of 9 o'clock. In about an hour, we'll have the opening markets for you from Brownfield here at KLGR.
1: 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High temperatures reach up to 91 with fog in spots early today under clear skies. North winds 5 to 10 miles per hour. Clear skies again tonight, lows around 67. A mix of clouds and sun tomorrow, high of 89. Temperatures a bit above average Sunday and Monday with highs from the low 80s to the mid 80s. Storms possible both days. Take a look at the extended forecast, 85 Tuesday, 81 Wednesday, and 75 on Thursday. I'm Staff Meteorologist Paul Trombley. Right now, it's 69 degrees.
0: 69 here at our studios, and looking for about 90, 92 degrees to get to today, but it's going to get kind of sticky throughout the day today, and I don't know. It's going to stick around throughout the weekend the way it looks. So looks like kind of a warm, sticky weekend. 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It's 20 before the hour. Kenny and Dottie. Anybody that's not me tonight, poor you.

Is anybody that Kenny didn't do a duet with? That's Dottie West and Kenny Rogers with Anyone Who Isn't Me Tonight. Hey, it's 17 in front of the hour of 9 o'clock, and I wanted to do something a little different here today. So I'm going to bring in my friend Keith Lent, who works for NK Seeds. Keith, good afternoon. It's still morning. And you're out on the road today. So Keith works with NK Seeds here in southern Minnesota. What's this crop looking like out there, Keith?

0: What are your thoughts on this? Are we working towards a pretty good fall here, and people are going to be happy with what they see when they get in these fields, or is there going to be some surprises? What are your thoughts?
1: Well, my territory is kind of a unique territory. I actually have accounts from the South Dakota border over to Wisconsin, so I get a pretty good view of southern Minnesota. And what I see is a lot of variability.
0: Okay.
1: Southwest Minnesota is definitely on the drier side.
0: Yeah, they've been dry pretty much throughout the season, haven't they? Yeah, they haven't gotten the rains down in the southwestern corner, yeah, no doubt.
1: No, and soil type is going to make a huge difference. So if you've got some better soils, they seem to be holding in there pretty well,
0: mm-hmm.
1: but any lighter ground is going to show a huge difference in yield with it, even within the same field. So,
0: yeah.
1: But with this warm weather, the harvest is going to be upon us sooner than most people think.
0: I think so, too. I mean, a lot of these cornfields are really starting to change color. Man, oh, man. I mean, we're working towards harvest. I know there's been some guys chopping silage and taking some of that, but the beans are changing, too. I mean, everything is obviously we're getting closer and closer. But is it the early planted stuff, or, I mean, is it all starting to change?
1: It's really generally all starting to change. I've walked a lot of plots, and I've got most of my plots have on the early side a 95-day hybrid up to about 112-day hybrid.
0: Mm-hmm.
1: And even the late hybrids, we've got them down to half milk line now, planted around the end of April. So they've really all come along. And you know, the way it's moving, we'll probably be looking at, for sure within 2 weeks, I would say most of the corn will be black layered, and then we just have to wait to let it dry down a little bit at that point.
0: I saw someone posted yesterday on social media that there were some beans being taken somewhere. I don't know where it was. I think it was down in southern portions of Minnesota, down in Martin, Faribault County, down in that world. And they were combining beans. I was shocked to see that. But have you seen any combines rolling anywhere?
1: I have not yet. They would have had to be a pretty early variety.
0: Well, that's what I was thinking, man.
1: One of the earliest variety. Yeah, the earliest variety I generally sell is about a 1.1 maturity,
0: mm-hmm.
1: and I haven't had any of those ready to go yet. So I would say they would have to be in that something earlier than a 1.0 maturity. And sometimes some guys will do that so they can get some manure applied or
0: right.
1: for different reasons like that.
0: Right. Plant health, is it holding up this year? Are we seeing diseases? I know that corn was, kind of susceptible to some diseases here the past couple of years. What's our summer's been like for that here this year?
1: Well, last year was probably one of the worst disease years on the corn side, for sure, that we saw southern rust, and was probably the biggest one, a little bit of tar spot. And we still have those around, but they don't seem like they're near as bad this year, mm-hmm. in my opinion, from what I've been seeing. So
0: mm-hmm.
1: I don't think they're going to cause as much of an effect.
0: Okay. Well, people, you need to gear up, because it's going to be here sooner than what we maybe think, with the especially... You know, some areas have been getting some rains. Now, as you said, you travel from Wisconsin all the way over to the South Dakota border. Where's the garden spot so far that you've seen here in Minnesota?
1: I feel like probably really from Highway, probably 15 to the east.
0: Okay.
1: And then you get to Wisconsin and it gets dry again, but you get kind of... From that area, from New Ulm down to Fairmont, and then over to the east is pretty darn good from what I see.
0: I lived in Owatonna for 21 years, and I got some friends that farm over there, and they're pretty happy with what they've been getting for rains over in that world. I think they're looking forward to getting into these fields and finding out what's out there, because they've been getting some pretty timely rains over in that world. So,
1: yeah, I would agree.
0: All right. Well, you have a great Labor Day weekend there, Mr. Lent, and always good to chat with you.
1: All right.
0: And good luck this fall.
1: All right. Thanks, Brian. Appreciate it.
0: Keith Lent with NK Seeds, our guest here this morning on The Morning Mess. And as you work your way...

0: west, harvest is probably going to start sooner with it being drier in that part of the world. 12 minutes now away from 9 o'clock.
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1: 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KLGR Radio in Redwood Falls. 70 degrees now. 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
2: ABC News, I'm Sherry Preston. The defense in the Lindsey Clancy trial again calling for one juror to be dismissed.
3: He is not being honest with you at the sidebar. I would go so far as to reluctantly say that the individual has made a false statement under oath to this court. There has to be an issue.
2: Clancy's attorney, Kevin Reddington, despite that, the judge rejected a call to dismiss that juror. Other members of the jury have said twice now that they are deadlocked. Diesel fuel has hit a record price, soaring to an average of $5.85 a gallon for the first time. The war with Iran, the main reason why. Gas prices more than a dollar a gallon higher than they were last Labor Day weekend. A surprise rebound in the jobs market. Employers added 162,000 jobs in August. The Labor Department reports hiring far exceeding the 65,000 jobs forecasters had expected. The report, plus high inflation leading more speculations, interest rates could rise. This is ABC News. An ICE agent accused of shooting a Venezuelan man through the door of a home in Minneapolis and then saying he had been attacked by several people has been charged with lying to investigators. ABC's Alex Mallon says it's an unusual move by the DOJ against Christian Castro.
4: It's the first time that we've seen the Justice Department, the federal government, get involved and actually prosecute one of the federal agents that were dispatched in these immigration surges that we saw earlier this year. And these charges against Castro come after federal officials say that he lied about that account of his interactions with two of these undocumented immigrants in Minneapolis.
2: A school bus that played a key role in the 1960s hippie movement has returned to San Francisco, used by author Ken Kesey and his acid-laden merry band of pranksters. The Further Bus is now part of an exhibit celebrating the Grateful Dead. It also features Jerry Garcia's BMW, which has never been displayed in public. Sherry Preston, ABC News.
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0: This Friday morning, we are at 4 minutes after the hour of 9 o'clock. The morning mess till 10 o'clock here this morning on KLGR. 9:40 we'll have opening markets from Brownfield here this morning. Thanks to Keith Lent from NK joining us here this morning. Talk about crop conditions out there as he travels across southern Minnesota. Drier to the southwest. Crop progress continues with a lot of corn and soybeans really turning and starting to head towards harvest. We'll see harvest here in the next couple of weeks in some areas. So I did see someone posted some combine, some soybeans being combined yesterday. I don't know exactly where it was, but some very early soybeans coming out in parts of Minnesota. Back with more after this.
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0: A lot of people remember hearing country music for the first time. Is there a memory that sticks out for you? Well, for me, there's two songs that stick out for me. One of them was Walk the Line by Johnny Cash. Boom, boom, boom, boom, boom, boom, boom, boom, boom, boom. Remember that? And the other one was this one. Mama Tried

0: Did your mama try to raise you better? I think they all did, didn't they? Mm-hmm. Moms want to raise their boys to be good young men, right?
1: Yes.
0: And dads want to raise their daughters to be nice young girls, nice young ladies. Yeah, it's a good combo. 8 minutes after the hour of 9 o'clock here on KLGR.
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0: You know, going back to Merle Haggard, you know, he was in San Quentin for, I think it was armed robbery that he was in for. And he was

there when Johnny Cash came and brought his band to the prison and did a live concert. And in the movie Walk the Line, you remember when Johnny Cash is, for those of you who've seen the movie Walk the Line, it's got a scene in there where he was at the prison going to do his concert for the prisoners, and he had a glass of water from the prison. And the water was not clear, obviously. And in an interview that I saw of Merle Haggard, he talked about that and how the water that they got at the prison was very questionable. And Johnny had a glass of that sitting up there in front, and he held it up and said, look at the water from here. And, you know, it made a point of saying that, hey, you guys could do better with the prisoners and give them something a little bit better. But anyway, Merle Haggard was pardoned by governor at the time, Governor Ronald Reagan. And once he got out, he started writing songs. Well, he started writing songs when he was in there. But his first number one song was Sing Me Back Home. And it was a song that he wrote in prison about a guy going on death row. And the guy asked him to sing him a song before he went. And so he wrote that song, Sing Me Back Home. And then he did a concert with his mother in the crowd and played Mama Tried. Can you imagine how that felt for her? And he said, my mama tried to raise me better, but her pleading I denied. That brings only me to blame because Mama tried. Oh, yeah. Here comes the Oak Ridge Boys.

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0: 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Bright sunshine expected today, with daytime highs approaching 91. Northerly winds, 5 to 10 miles per hour. Lows dip down to about 67. Tonight, clear skies. A mix of clouds and sun tomorrow. High temperatures reach up to 89. Temperatures a bit above average Sunday and Monday, with highs from the low 80s to the mid 80s. Thunderstorms both days. Take a look at the extended forecast. 85 Tuesday, 81 Wednesday, and 75 on Thursday. I'm Staff Meteorologist Paul Trombley. Currently, it's 70 degrees.
1: 72 here at our studios, looking for about 90, 91 degrees today here in southwestern Minnesota. Going to be kind of warm and sticky throughout the day today and through the weekend. 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
1: Well, remember when you went away from home, and maybe it was you were going to college, maybe you were going to vocational school, maybe you were going into the armed forces, and you were away from home for that first extended time, okay? Your first time that you've been away from home for a while, and all of a sudden, in the mail, you got a letter from home. Here's John Michael Montgomery.

0: Letters from Home. John Michael Montgomery. On the Morning Mess, 20 after the hour 9.
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0: Hey, coming up on Wednesday of next week, the Olivia Hospital and Clinic will have their hospice annual butterfly release. That'll take place from 6 to 7 o'clock on September 9th, for those of you who'd like to be a part of that. Coming up a week from today, Morgan Fire Department's Patriot Day in honor of 9/11. They'll be serving barbecues, hot dogs, baked beans, chips, coleslaw, and ice cream. It's a free will donation, 5 to 7, serving at the Morgan Fire Department at Front Street in Morgan. That's a week from today. So, sounds good, doesn't it? Here comes Shelly West. Oh, what's that stuff she's drinking? Uh-oh, Jose.

0: Jose Cuervo. You are a friend of mine. That's Shelley West here on the Morning Mass. 23 after 9 o'clock here this morning. Football season underway. High school football get underway last night. More games tonight across portions of Minnesota. And years ago, I used to rough football. And this was always the fun part of the season, because you could go out there wearing short sleeves and not have to worry about getting cold. But by the end of the season, we were bundled up, looked like Michelin men by the time we walked on the field.
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2: In about 15 minutes, we'll have the opening markets from Brownfield here on The Morning Mess. I read years ago that when this song was recorded, the guy that sang it said there was something missing, and they needed to add something. And all of a sudden, he heard a song play that had twin trumpets. So he added those, and this is what he got, the Ring of Fire.
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0: Johnny Cash and song written by his wife, June Carter Cash, along with Merle Kilgore, The Ring of Fire, number one song from 1963 here on The Morning Mess. Hey, it's 28 after the hour of 9 o'clock. We've got 72 degrees, looking for about 92 for a high today.
1: 10 miles an hour over the speed limit. 15 over. 20 over. It just might put you 6 feet under.
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0: 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Why don't we just roll with the flow? Here's Charlie Rich.

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1: Okay, you say, I want some breakfast. 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
1: Ba-da-ba-ba-ba. It's 9:32 here at KLGR Opening Markets in about 8 minutes from Brownfield here this morning. Hopefully the market is going to rally a little bit for corn and soybean producers. And won't be long. It'll be rural rush hour with a lot of trucks, combines, tractors, tillage equipment, all working their way to fields around the area. So farmers, make sure your safety equipment is all working properly. Okay? Folks, give them a little extra room, okay, when harvest happens. I would love to not read any farm accident stories on the radio here this fall. Well, I become a big fan of this guy. The older I get, the more I like his stuff. Here's John.

0: Wake me up early, be good to my dog, and teach my children to pray. 9:35, that's John Anderson and the black sheep of the family. How many of you are the black sheep? Are you? No.
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0: Coming up, we've got the opening markets from Brownfield at about 9:40. Taking us to that, John Conley. He's from the old school.

0: John Conley from the old school. 20 minutes in front of the hour of 10 o'clock.
1: Cattle futures are higher. Hogs, corn, and soybeans are lower. I'm John Perkins with a Brownfield Market Update. You are made for farming, and so is Stein. It's Stein Seed Company. They have decades of research dedicated to developing seed that allows you to farm the way you want to farm. Stein has yield. Soybeans are seeing some profit-taking with no change in the weather as parts of the region are expected to stay hot and dry into the coming week. Unknown bought more than 250,000 tons of U.S. soybeans this morning. November is down 8 at 1208.5. January, 7 and 3 quarters lower at 1223 and 3 quarters. October meals down 80 cents at 347.80. October bean oils down 141 at 68.22. Corn's taking profits, monitoring late finishing weather with near-term rain chances favoring northern growing areas. New crop planting's reportedly underway in parts of South America. December's down 3.5 at 537 and a quarter. March is 3.25 lower at 552 and three quarters. Wheat also taking profits, waiting to see if ceasefire negotiations between Russia and Ukraine resume. Drought in the plains and high input costs could limit U.S. winter wheat planting. September Chicago's down 12.5 at 741 and three quarters. Cotton and rice also seen some pre-holiday weekend profit-taking. December's down 48 at 86. November for the cotton. November rice is 5 lower at 1565. Live and feeder cattle are up on follow-through technical buying, waiting to see how much direct trade's left to be done. If there is any left to be done, it's probably mostly in the south. October live is up 20 at 214.47. December's 87 higher at 217. October feeders are up 45 at 321.55. And hogs are lower, pressured by Thursday's $4.50 drop in pork. October lean is down 45 cents at $83, and December 70 lower at 73.22. Crude oil's below $80 a barrel. John Perkins, Brownfield Market Update.
0: Now 18 in front of the hour of 10 o'clock. The opening markets are at every Monday through Friday. 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
0: Had a friend stop in and drop off a bottle for me the other day, and he was talking about this gal right here. She was at Corn Capital Days years ago. Here's Olivia Newton-John.

0: Let me be there. That's Olivia Newton-John. It's a quarter before the hour. We'll get a check on that forecast when we come back.
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2: 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Bright sunshine expected today with daytime highs approaching 91. Northerly winds 5 to 10 miles per hour. Lows dip down to about 67 tonight. Clear skies. A mix of clouds and sun tomorrow. High temperatures reach up to 89. Temperatures a bit above average Sunday and Monday with highs from the low 80s to the mid 80s. Thunderstorms both days. Take a look at the extended forecast, 85 Tuesday, 81 Wednesday, and 75 on Thursday. I'm Staff Meteorologist Paul Trombley. Currently, it's 70 degrees.
0: 74 under, what are you going to call it, partly cloudy skies. Looking for about 91 though today. Sun is expected to find its way towards us later this morning.
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0: My wife would love to go to that. Mamma Mia. Oh, yeah, she loves that. Here comes Conway. He's talking about me, my tight-fitting jeans.

0: Oh, he's talking about a lady. That's... Yeah, I thought he was talking about my tight-fitting jeans. That's Conway Twitty on The Morning Mess.
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0: 9 minutes in front of the hour of 10 o'clock, World National News coming your way at the top of the hour. Well, maybe she needs some glasses, but... she thinks Matractor's sexy, is Kenny Chesney.

0: She thinks my tractor's sexy. Hmm. Okay. Well, we're all entitled to our opinion. 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Do you think your tractor is sexy? I think my tractor's sexy, the one I have at the farm. My wife probably doesn't, but, you know, I do.
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0: Hey, it's about 3 and a half away from the hour of 10 o'clock, taking us up to the top of the hour on World National News from ABC. Johnny Lee, looking for love in all the wrong places. You better start looking different places, maybe. On the Morning Mess.

0: From the movie Urban Cowboy from 1980. That's a long time ago. That's Johnny Lee, Looking for Love. Hey, thanks for being with us on The Morning Mess right here at AM 1490 and 95.9 on your FM dial, KLGR. 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Hey, we'll see you Tuesday. Have a great weekend. Enjoy your Labor Day weekend. It's 10 o'clock.
1: Judge William Sullivan in Plymouth, Massachusetts.
2: There's no note from the juror that indicates that the juror cannot or will not be able to continue deliberating, as some of the other cases talk about.
1: Clancy's attorney says the juror is refusing to apply instructions on proof of a reasonable doubt. Two men are pulled from the mud in Nepal today, injured but alive. They'd been in a hydropower facility there since the flooding. This is ABC News. Ahead of Louisiana State's first game with new head coach Lane Kiffin, the program continues to be plagued with questions over which players could actually take the field this weekend, including some who until recently were pros. ABC's Perry Russum explains.
3: Kiffin throwing the program into uncharted territory, bringing in former New Orleans Saints defensive lineman Xavien Harris and former Philadelphia Eagles tight end Daquan Wright. The question over whether these players should have any college eligibility left is now playing out in the courts. In a stunning move, the SEC filing a federal lawsuit against LSU and its leadership, saying the school waged a deliberate and coordinated campaign to recruit professional athletes.
1: The NCAA charged recently the rules that would allow players to play longer in college, which is what led to their return. Big storms moving in a big way. That was one of about 200 that stretched from the Great Lakes to the Northeast. About 100,000 power outages in the D.C. area because of them. I'm Sherry Preston, ABC News.
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Reba McEntire, Howl Blue. Good morning. It's Coryell. Welcome to the start of Labor Day weekend. Reba McEntire's kind of got it going on right now, you know? She's engaged to actor Rex Lynn. Her sitcom, Happy's Place, just got renewed for another season. Feeling on top of the world, I'm sure. Brother Jukebox, it's Mark Chestnut. Brother

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1: 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Bright sunshine expected today, with daytime highs approaching 91. Northerly winds, 5 to 10 miles per hour. Lows dip down to about 67 tonight, clear skies. A mix of clouds and sun tomorrow. High temperatures reach up to 89. Temperatures a bit above average Sunday and Monday, with highs from the low 80s to the mid 80s. Thunderstorms both days. Take a look at the extended forecast. 85 Tuesday, 81 Wednesday, and 75 on Thursday. I'm staff meteorologist Paul Trombley. Currently, it's 70 degrees.
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Before Vince Gill was racking up Grammys, he was just a kid from Norman, Oklahoma, trying to make it in Nashville, Oklahoma borderline by Vince Gill. 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

Tour, Diamond Rio meet in the middle. This is Coryell. Zach Brown Band's next, and I keep thinking about that sold-out Fenway Park show that they had a few months back. That's the one that they gifted every single person in attendance, an entire cruise. Every over 37,000 fans gets to go on a cruise on Zach Brown Band. I think it totaled like $40 million. See, that's the kind of luck I have. I definitely don't make it to shows where cool things like that happen. Come on. Knee deep in Zach Brown Band.

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1: 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Bright sunshine expected today, with daytime highs approaching 91. Winds out of the northeast, 5 to 10 miles per hour. Lows dip down to about 67 tonight, clear skies. Sunshine mixed with clouds at times tomorrow. Daytime highs approaching 89. Thunderstorms likely Sunday and Monday, 84. Sunday, 82. Monday. Looking further out, 85. Tuesday, 81. Wednesday, and 75 on Thursday. I'm Staff Meteorologist Paul Trombley. Right now, it's 71 degrees.
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You have Tracy Byrd's publicist to thank for that one, the Keeper of the Stars. It wasn't even meant to be a single, but it was his publicist who noticed the crowd was going absolutely nuts every time he sang it at his live show. So I would call that, well, a good call.

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1: This is a special report from ABC News. It's not over quite yet, but it appears to be in Plymouth, Massachusetts.
2: I'm going to declare a mistrial at this point.
1: That was the judge after Lindsey Clancy's attorney read the note that the jury had sent to the courtroom just a few moments ago.
3: Jury foreperson wrote, very unusually, with a heavy heart, that we are unable to come to a decision.
1: The jury in the trial saying once again it was unable to reach a unanimous decision. That happening just now in the Plymouth, Massachusetts courtroom. The court opened today with the judge saying he would not dismiss a juror that defense attorney Kevin Reddington argued was not following the judge's instructions, stating a defendant must be proven guilty beyond a reasonable doubt. Clancy killed her three children in 2023, but says she did it while suffering from postpartum psychosis. Once again, the judge declaring a mistrial, but saying he'll hold off for at least an hour for a final decision. This is ABC News. According to a new report from the Labor Department and the Department of the Inspector General, former Labor Secretary Lori Chavez de Remer oversaw a toxic, intimidating, and humiliating work environment and engaged in numerous violations of department policy. A report based on interviews with 53 former and current Labor Department staffers. Miracle in the mud as two men are pulled out of a tunnel 9 days after flooding in Nepal that killed 1,200 people.
4: Both men are reportedly in a stable condition, but with injuries to their arms and legs, they were airlifted to the hospital in Kathmandu. And the rescue is not yet over. Hundreds of workers were thought to be in these tunnels when disaster struck. At least 110 others are thought to be trapped where these two men were found.
1: ABC's James Longman. There's a big celebration in Knoxville, Tennessee today to honor the great Dolly Parton. The downtown event is being called What Dolly Did For Me, a parade for our queen. People are encouraged to carry signs and to dress in bold, bright colors in honor of her. I'm Sherry Preston, ABC News.
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Amarillo Sky by Jason Aldean. It's Coryell. It doesn't feel real that Dolly is gone. I'm sure we all kind of feel like that, but it is cool to hear these stories about Dolly Parton that definitely shows her true spirit. Her sister told everybody that she was willing to take experimental treatments for her cancer in the hopes that it would help other people, even if there was no hope for her. That definitely sounds like Dolly. Why'd you come in here looking like that? It's Dolly Parton. Why'd you come?

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1: 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Bright sunshine expected today with daytime highs approaching 91. Winds out of the northeast, 5 to 10 miles per hour. Lows dip down to about 67 tonight. Clear skies. Sunshine mixed with clouds at times tomorrow. Daytime highs approaching 89. Thunderstorms likely Sunday and Monday, 84. Sunday, 82. Monday. Looking further out, 85. Tuesday, 81. Wednesday and 75 on Thursday. I'm staff meteorologist Paul Trombley. Right now, it's 71 degrees.
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0: Can't Break It to My Heart by Tracy Lawrence. Coryell here. Welcome to the start of your Labor Day weekend. Not sure that you'll necessarily be spending it on a resort in Mexico, though that would be awesome. And if that's the case, maybe just do a little R&R at home. I Got Mexico with Eddie Raven.
1: I got

0: Max isn't finished. More next. Soybeans and cattle are higher. Corn and hogs are lower. I'm John Perkins with a Brownfield Market Update. You're made for farming, and so is Stein. It's Stein Seed Company. They have decades of research dedicated to developing seed that allows you to farm the way you want to farm. Stein has yield. Soybeans are up with technical support and a higher move in bean meal. November 6 higher at 13.16 and a quarter. January is up 6.5 at 13.31 and a half. Still seeing some profit taking. December corn's 2 3/4 lower at 5.40 3/4. March is down 2 3/4 at 5.55 1/2. Live and feeder cattle are higher, waiting for the rest of the week's direct trade. October live's up 4.42 at 2.14.60. December's 4.75 higher, 2.16.77. October feeders are up 6.80 at 3.21.17. And with pork lower at midday, October hogs are down 52 at 83.25. December's 47 lower at 73.85. Brownfield.
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2: 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Bright sunshine today, with daytime highs approaching 91. Northeasterly winds, 5 to 10 miles per hour. Lows level off around 67 tonight. Clear skies. Sunshine mixed with clouds at times tomorrow. Daytime highs approaching 89. Storms likely Sunday and Monday. Mid-80s Sunday, low 80s by Monday. Taking a look at the extended forecast, 85 Tuesday, 81 Wednesday, and 75 on Thursday. I'm Staff Meteorologist Paul Trombley. Currently, it's 72 degrees.
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The Most Beautiful Girl by Charlie Rich. The man with the most number one hits in the history of country music is next, George Strait. I'm sure that's exactly who came to your mind. 60 number one hits, that's crazy. What's even crazier is only Elvis Presley and the Beatles have more combined gold and platinum albums than George Strait. So he's done pretty well for himself.

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2: This is a special report from ABC News. Right now, the jury in the Lindsey Clancy trial is waiting to see whether the Massachusetts State Supreme Judicial Court will grant an emergency stay in that case in an effort to prevent the judge from declaring a mistrial. Clancy's defense attorney, Kevin Reddington, asking for that stay after jurors came back without a decision today.
3: He did not appear to cite a lot of case law, and if he had it, he undoubtedly would have to make a more proper judicial argument. This seems to be an argument more of passion, because he does appear to believe he is close to the outcome that he wants, and he wants the jury to try and work it out.
2: ABC's Aaron Katursky in Plymouth, Massachusetts. In court yesterday, Reddington said there's one juror who's refusing to adhere to Judge William Sullivan's instructions regarding reasonable doubt. This is ABC News. Construction work may soon be starting on another project the president has planned for Washington, D.C. ABC's Karen Hua has details.
4: The Trump administration says the president's 250-foot triumphal arch will break ground in the next 2 weeks, but the project has yet to even get final approval. Interior Secretary Doug Burgum announcing the news online, promising the arch will be one of the great pieces of American architecture. But the federal panel that still has to approve the design has only given preliminary approval, and they don't meet again until next month.
2: That project is also being challenged by three Vietnam veterans and an architectural historian who say the arch needs to be approved by Congress. Former New York Jets quarterback Mark Sanchez says he's now ready to plead guilty after a fight that put a 69-year-old delivery driver in the hospital last year, and one of the rarest coins in U.S. history just sold at auction for over $1.2 million. The dime was minted in 1894. Mike Dubusky, ABC News.
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14: With a look at news, I'm Brian Langland. Three Minnesota men are facing felony charges in connection with an alleged cockfighting operation in Forest Lake. The individuals have been charged with animal fighting and possessing items used to enhance an animal's ability to fight. Investigators went to the property back in November of 2025 after two dogs were impounded, and they discovered several dead and injured roosters. More than $38,000 is being returned to Minnesotans who paid for dental work that they never received. The Attorney General's office says that they have issued eight refund checks totaling $38,634 to former patients of Omega Dental Care, now a closed Eden Prairie clinic. The refunds follow a settlement with the clinic and its owner. That's a check on news here at KLGR. I'm Brian Langland.
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1: 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Bright sunshine today with daytime highs approaching 91. Northeasterly winds 5 to 10 miles per hour. Lows level off around 67 tonight. Clear skies. Sunshine mixed with clouds at times tomorrow. Daytime highs approaching 89. Storms likely Sunday and Monday. Mid-80s Sunday, low 80s by Monday. Taking a look at the extended forecast, 85 Tuesday, 81 Wednesday, and 75 on Thursday. I'm Staff Meteorologist Paul Trombley. Currently, it's 72 degrees.
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4: With today's senior announcements, I'm Brian Langland. Judy Bendix, 85 of Echo, passed away August 27th in St. Cloud. Funeral services will take place Saturday, September 5th, 11 o'clock at the Peace Lutheran Church in Echo. Visitation for Judy Bendix will be held today, 5 to 8 p.m., and will continue tomorrow from 10 till time of service is at 11, all at Peace Lutheran Church in Echo. Interment will be at the Echo Cemetery. Arrangements with the Sunset Funeral and Cremation Association of Echo. Carol M. Dittmenner, 88 of Morgan, passed away on August 27th at St. Cloud Hospital. Funeral services will be Saturday, September 5th at 11 o'clock at Zion Evangelical Lutheran Church in Morgan. Burial will follow in the church cemetery. Visitation for Carol Dittmenner will be held today, 4 to 7 p.m., and will continue tomorrow from 10 till time of service is at 11, all at Zion Evangelical Lutheran Church at Morgan. The Nelson Hillestead Funeral and Cremation Service of Morgan and Redwood Falls handling the arrangements. Michael William Tim, 63 of Westbrook, passed away on August 31st at his home. Visitation will be held Thursday, September 10th, 5 to 7 p.m. at the Westbrook Funeral Home. Interment will be at the Minnesota State Veterans Cemetery at Redwood Falls at a later date. Stevens Funeral Service, Westbrook Funeral Home assisting with the arrangements. Elsie Esther Cruz, 99 of Redwood Falls, passed away on August 30th at St. John's Lutheran Home in Springfield. Funeral services will be held on Friday, September 11th at the Trinity Lutheran Church in Sanborn at 11 o'clock. Burial will follow in the Trinity Lutheran Church Cemetery. Visitation for Elsie Cruz will be held 2 hours prior to the service at the church. Arrangements with the Nelson Hillestead Funeral and Cremation Service of Redwood Falls and Morgan. Stephen Sean Nelson, 66, of Redwood Falls, passed away on Friday, August 21st, in St. Cloud. Services will be held at 4 p.m. Friday, September 11th, at the Redwood Valley Funeral Home, with visitation held from 2 to 4 p.m.

She's always been a voice for people who might not feel like they have one. Martina McBride, A Broken Wing. This next one from Shelley West inadvertently increased the sales quite a bit for the tequila brand. And I'll be honest with you, I think that's a pretty smart idea. She got attention from the song and they got some sales boosts. I mean, that's a great symbiotic relationship. Jose Cuervo, Shelley West. Well, it's

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13: 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Cheryl Gayworth of Morton has a birthday. Jaden Stibbe of Redwood Falls has a birthday today. Howie Wager of Redwood Falls celebrates a birthday. Jennifer Albu of Wabasso has a birthday today. Keith Grunke of Morgan celebrates a birthday today. And Jeannie Gaffney of Renville. Jeannie, happy birthday to you. Our birthday bash winner today on this fourth day of September is Keith Grunke of Morgan. 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

Alan Jackson, chasing that neon rainbow. Just what you needed to help start your Labor Day weekend. Next up is Gary Allen with Nothing On But The Radio. Gary Allen's always kind of done things a little differently, you know, darker, moodier, a little more rock-leaning than most of his peers in country music. But every now and then, he makes sure to sprinkle something in there that makes you smile. Nothing On But The Radio.

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1: 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Ample sunshine expected this afternoon with highs around 91. Winds out of the northeast, 5 to 10 miles per hour. Lows level off around 67 tonight, clear skies. High of 89 tomorrow, a mix of clouds and sun. Temperatures a bit above average Sunday and Monday with highs from the low 80s to the mid 80s. Thunderstorms possible both days. Looking at the long range, 85 Tuesday, 81 Wednesday, and 75 on Thursday. I'm Staff Meteorologist Paul Trombley. Right now, 75.
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0: This is the Turn It Up Party. KL

Labor Day weekend. Why just have two? Make it three. Garth Brooks, two pina coladas. This is Coryell. Coming up in a couple minutes, Lone Star. Till then, Sweethearts of the Rodeo, Midnight Girls, Sunset Town.

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1: ABC News, I'm Mike Dubusky. The court in the Lindsey Clancy trial is now on a brief break following a whirlwind morning. After the jury once again came back deadlocked, Judge William Sullivan announced his intent to declare a mistrial. However, defense attorney Kevin Reddington has now filed a motion to stay that mistrial order. ABC's Aaron Katursky says now everyone's on a lunch break.
2: The judge is keeping to the schedule, breaking at 1 o'clock now, and for the next hour, nothing is going to happen. The judge will eat lunch, the lawyers can eat lunch, everybody can eat lunch. And then perhaps around 2 o'clock Eastern time is when he will take the bench again and explain where things stand.
1: The jury has been considering whether Clancy is criminally liable for strangling her three children in 2023. Her defense has argued she was suffering from postpartum psychosis at the time, also known as an insanity defense. The jury deliberating for 7 days. This is ABC News. Despite attempts from the NFL to stop their players from taking the field in college games, a judge has now appeared to clear the way for some former pro players to suit up for LSU.
3: A Louisiana judge issued a preliminary injunction against the NCAA, clearing the way for LSU to put the players on their roster. The judge's ruling comes after an hours-long hearing near LSU's campus where players one by one told the judge why they should be allowed to play college sports again. The SEC's commissioner testifying against them, saying the line between professional sports and college sports needs to be maintained.
1: ABC's Perry Russum. And after an event in Austin, Texas last night announcing the expansion of Tesla's robo-taxi service, the National Highway Traffic Safety Administration now says it's investigating the company's latest vehicle, the Cybercab. Specifically, NHTSA says it wants to look at how Tesla certified the self-driving vehicles, which don't come with a steering wheel or pedals. I'm Mike Dubusky, ABC News.
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14: When I was growing up in Alabama, we didn't have cowboys. 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

You know the song. You've probably sang it hundreds of times. Paint Me a Birmingham by Tracy Lawrence. 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Tracy Lawrence himself didn't even know that when he cut the record. I think that's really awesome. Hi, Cotton. Here is Alabama

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1: 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Ample sunshine expected this afternoon with highs around 91. Winds out of the northeast, 5 to 10 miles per hour. Lows level off around 67 tonight, clear skies. High of 89 tomorrow, a mix of clouds and sun. Temperatures a bit above average Sunday and Monday with highs from the low 80s to the mid 80s. Thunderstorms possible both days. Looking at the long range, 85 Tuesday, 81 Wednesday, and 75 on Thursday. I'm Staff Meteorologist Paul Trombley. Right now, 75.
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I'm from the country, Tracy Byrd. 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
1: Cattle are mostly lower. Soybeans, corn, and hogs are down. I'm John Perkins with a Brownfield Market Update. 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Stein has yield. Soybeans are down today on profit-taking and technical selling. There's no change to the weather, with parts of the region expected to stay hot and mostly dry.

0: into the coming week. Some areas are going to see some near-term rainfall, but it's going to miss some of the drier parts of the region. And temperatures are going to remain relatively high for finishing. Unknown destinations did buy more than 250,000 tons of U.S. soybeans ahead of the open. That is the sixth business day in a row with an announced sale of U.S. beans. November's down 4 at 13.12 and a quarter. January's 4 lower at 13.27 and a half. October bean meal's up 90 cents at 349.50. October soybean oil's down 91 points at 68.72. Corn's taking profits, monitoring the late finishing weather with near-term rain chances again favoring northern growing areas. And even then, the totals could be pretty light. New crop planting is getting underway in parts of South America. December corn is 3 1/4 lower at 537.5, and March is down 3 1/4 at 552 3/4. And wheat today is lower on profit-taking and technical selling. Traders are waiting to see if the ceasefire negotiations between Russia and Ukraine officially resume, or it's just more talk by both Moscow and Kyiv. Drought in the plains and high input costs could limit U.S. winter wheat planted area. December Chicago's 18 1/4 lower at 736 a bushel. Cotton is down. Rice is up. A lot of positions squaring ahead of the weekend. The December cotton's down 18 at 86.28. November rice is up 22.5 at 15.92.5. Live and feeder cattle are mostly lower, watching the direct markets and getting ready for Labor Day weekend. Direct cattle markets are quiet. Bids are 220 live in Kansas and 218 live in Nebraska. Just some light trade overall this week, basically steady to lower on the live business and down modestly for dressed. Choice box beef lower at midday, select is higher. October live's down 162 at 212.70. December's 155 lower at 214.57. October feeders are down $1.72 at 319.30. November feeder cattle are $1.30 lower at 314. And hogs are pressured by follow-through selling from yesterday's technically weak finish and questions about sustained demand. Pork was firm at midday, but it dropped sharply yesterday. Butcher hog markets are $6 lower in the Midwest. The major direct barrel and gilt markets are not reported due to confidentiality. October lean's $1.15 lower at 82.30. December's down 152 at 72.40. The dollar's up. Crude oil's weak. The Dow's down today. I'm John Perkins with a Brownfield Market Update.
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0: That's Diamond Rio in a week or two. Hey, it's Coryell. In a week or two, personally, I will probably be looking at my fantasy football lineup and regretting my decisions. Coming up, Ronnie Millsap and Wade Hayes. Shania Twain's in the mix. Some Randy Travis, too. 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
1: 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Northeasterly winds 5 to 10 miles per hour. Lows dip down to about 67 tonight. Clear skies. Sunshine mixed with clouds at times tomorrow. Daytime highs approaching 89. Temperatures a bit above average Sunday and Monday with highs from the low 80s to the mid 80s. Storms possible both days. Take a look at the extended forecast. 85 Tuesday, 81 Wednesday, and 75 on Thursday. I'm Staff Meteorologist Paul Trombley. Right now, 81.
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Ronnie Millsap, Stand By My Woman Man. Wade Hayes is next. He grew up watching his dad lead the house band at a nightclub in Oklahoma. So by the time he got his own record deal, he knew exactly what he was doing. Old enough to know better is Wade Hayes.

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2: This is a special report from ABC News. The judge in the Lindsey Clancy case has officially declared a mistrial. It comes after Clancy's defense attorney, Kevin Reddington, tried to stay that declaration, which was struck down this afternoon by the Massachusetts State Supreme Court. ABC's Aaron Katursky, outside the courthouse in Plymouth, says it was an unusual move from Reddington.
3: I was struck, though, that in Reddington's argument to Judge Sullivan to urge the jury forward, despite three times coming back saying they're unable to reach a unanimous verdict, he did not appear to cite a lot of case law. And if he had it, he undoubtedly would have to make a more proper judicial argument.
2: Clancy was on trial for killing her three children in 2023, with her defense arguing she wasn't criminally liable for the crime since she was suffering from postpartum psychosis at the time. Jurors deliberated for 7 days. This is ABC News. Some good news out of Nepal. Two men were found alive inside a tunnel 9 days after deadly floods swept through the Himalayas region. Both men are reportedly in stable condition. Nearly 1,300 people were killed in last month's flooding. Thousands more remain missing. Argentina now ramping up efforts to stake a claim in the Falkland Islands after President Trump appeared to indicate this week the U.S. may move away from its neutral position on that disputed territory, currently controlled by Britain. ABC's Lama Hassan explains.
4: President Javier Milei is restating a long-standing position that Argentina has taken for many, many years, that when it comes to the Falkland Islands, or Las Malvinas as they are known, they have long tried to claim them as theirs. And what is new is that the rhetoric is definitely here. Up. In a televised overnight address to the nation, Milei talked about plans to build a naval base, which he wants it to be very close to the Falkland Islands. A bit of a warning, if you like.
2: I'm Mike Dubusky, ABC News.
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Before Chris Stapleton ever set foot inside a studio, there was Tennessee Whiskey by George Jones. Did you know that was first offered to George Strait, by the way, but he passed on it? So I suppose his loss was the Possum's Game. Dwight Yoakam, it's Fast as You.

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1: 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Northeasterly winds 5 to 10 miles per hour. Lows dip down to about 67 tonight. Clear skies. Sunshine mixed with clouds at times tomorrow. Daytime highs approaching 89. Temperatures a bit above average Sunday and Monday with highs from the low 80s to the mid 80s. Storms possible both days. Take a look at the extended forecast. 85 Tuesday, 81 Wednesday, and 75 on Thursday. I'm Staff Meteorologist Paul Trombley. Right now, 81.
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Good Time by Clint Black. It's Coryell. I'm always fascinated to learn who would have sang songs, because Sons of the Bucket is another example. That one was originally pitched to Leanne Womack, but it eventually ended up with Sarah Evans.

0: 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Daytime highs approaching 86 this afternoon. Under mainly clear skies, winds out of the northeast, 5 to 10 miles per hour. Mainly clear skies again tonight. Lows dip down to about 65. Slight chance for storms with fog in spots early tomorrow. Daytime highs approaching 86. A blend of clouds and sun. Temperatures above average Sunday and Monday with highs from the low 80s to the mid 80s. Thunderstorms possible both days. I'm staff meteorologist Paul Trombley. Currently, it's 84 degrees.
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Daddy's money, that's Ricochet. This is Coryell. Thank you for starting your Labor Day weekend with me. I hope you have a great next few days. If it's just hanging out at home and resting a bunch, or hitting the town, hanging out with friends and family, or working and making that money, we can be there with you. You can listen anytime, anywhere, online. I love a rainy night. It's Eddie Rabbit.

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1: This is a special report from ABC News. This afternoon in Plymouth, Massachusetts, a mistrial officially declared in the case of Lindsay Clancy. ABC's Aaron Katursky is there.
2: There was a tense hush in the courtroom as the jury filed in. Judge William Sullivan intended to declare a mistrial. Defense attorney Kevin Reddington asked him again to inquire of a holdout juror who he blamed for days of deadlock. The judge declined. The jury came in. The judge said he was going to declare a mistrial. One juror put her head in her hands, appearing upset. Other jurors looked frustrated. Some simply looked defeated.
1: Clancy, who's admitted to killing her three children, is now being returned to a mental health facility. Her case has drawn national attention over the issue of postpartum mental health. Judge William Sullivan has set September 29th as the date for the court to come back and talk about next steps. This is ABC News. The head coach at LSU continues to face criticism ahead of the team's first game this weekend. It comes after his controversial decision to recruit several former pro players to suit up for the university, something the conference says is against their rules. ABC's Perry Russum explains.
3: In a stunning move, the SEC filing a federal lawsuit against LSU and its leadership, saying the school waged a deliberate and coordinated campaign to recruit professional athletes, breaking their rules. And new overnight, a Louisiana judge issued a preliminary injunction against the NCAA, clearing the way for LSU to put the players on their roster.
1: During a hearing, SEC's commissioner testified the line between professional sports and college sports needs to be maintained. And Serena and Venus Williams are reuniting. They're set to play doubles together tonight at the U.S. Open for the first time in 4 years. The Williams have won 14 major doubles titles together. Mike Dubusky, ABC News.
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I'm sure you already know this, but here we are on the backside of Friday on the precipice of a three-day weekend, and we're going to celebrate with the best country ever made, this time from Brooks and Dunn. She's not the cheating kind. She's

0: Here's your KLGR 1490 AM and 95.9 FM forecast, brought to you by Nelson Salvage and Towing. Daytime highs approaching 86 this afternoon under mainly clear skies. Winds out of the northeast, 5 to 10 miles per hour. Mainly clear skies again tonight. Lows dip down to about 65. Slight chance for storms with fog in spots early tomorrow. Daytime highs approaching 86. A blend of clouds and sun. Temperatures above average Sunday and Monday with highs from the low 80s to the mid 80s. Thunderstorms possible both days. I'm staff meteorologist Paul Trombley. Currently, it's 84 degrees.
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0: If you don't know the names Pat Alger and Fred Kohler, you absolutely know their work. They wrote some of Garth Brooks' biggest hits, The Thunder Rolls, Unanswered Prayers, and a couple of other ones. Helped Kathy Mattea out on this song, Is She Came From Fort Worth.
1: She came

0: Old Country resumes in moments.
1: Thursday, direct cattle business was quiet. Butcher hogs were steady. I'm John Perkins with a Brownfield market update. Farming's in your DNA and Stein's as well. Stein offers seed genetics developed by farmers for farmers. Stein has yield.

0: Vlad Furway with Stein. Soybeans are up on late weather concerns. November was 6 higher at 13.16 and a quarter. In January, it was up 6.5 at 13.31 and a half. Corn was mixed, consolidating. December was 2.75 lower at 5.40 3/4. December was down 2.25 at 5.56. Live and feeder cattle were higher on technical buying ahead of widespread direct trade. October live was up 4.12 at 2.14.30, and December was 4.10 higher at 2.16.12. October feeders were up 6.72 at 3.21.10. And hogs were pressured by profit-taking. October lean was down 32 cents Thursday at 83.45. The December contract was 40 cents lower at 73.92. John Perkins, Brownfield.
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0: 1490 AM and 95.9 FM forecast brought to you by Valerie Stevens with Kirchhoff Auction and Real Estate. Ample sunshine expected this afternoon with daytime highs approaching 86. Winds out of the northeast, 5 to 10 miles per hour. Mainly clear skies tonight, lows level off around 65. Sunshine mixed with clouds with fog at times early tomorrow. Slight chance of thunderstorms, daytime highs approaching 86. Temps a bit above average Sunday and Monday with highs in the low 80s. Storms both days. I'm staff meteorologist Paul Trombley. Right now, 84.
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4: 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Cheryl Gayworth of Morton has a birthday. Jaden Stibbe of Redwood Falls has a birthday today. Howie Wager of Redwood Falls celebrates a birthday. Jennifer Albu of Wabasso has a birthday today. Keith Grunke of Morgan celebrates a birthday today. And Jeannie Gaffney of Renville. Jeannie, happy birthday to you. Our birthday bash winner today on this fourth day of September is Keith Grunke of Morgan. Keith, you pick up a complimentary buffet from the Pizza Ranch in Redwood Falls on the birthday bash.
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2: This is a special report from ABC News. Despite a last-minute effort to secure an emergency stay by the defense, a judge today formally declaring a mistrial in the case against Lindsay Clancy, accused of killing her three children in 2023. Her defense had argued she's not criminally liable because she was suffering from postpartum psychosis at the time. However, one juror reportedly forced a deadlock, despite admitting reasonable doubt in the case, prompting that mistrial. Plymouth County District Attorney Tim Cruz.
3: I understand that this has been an emotional trial for everybody. It's emotional for the Duxbury community.
2: Meanwhile, Clancy's defense attorney, Kevin Reddington, says any potential retrial would be challenging.
4: I don't know if we will ever be able to get jurors that aren't aware of this case anywhere. New York, Washington, Georgia, Japan.
2: On September 29th, the court will reconvene to assess their next steps. This is ABC News. Ahead of the Labor Day weekend, gas prices are high, more than $4.10 on average, according to Gas Buddy. ABC's Matt Rivers says diesel prices are especially high.
5: Americans experiencing new pain at the pump with that new record price of diesel being set just yesterday. Of course, that's not the fuel that most Americans put in their cars every day, but it is the fuel that powers the cars and trucks that haul most of what we end up buying. It can have a negative effect on prices overall. The new record price, $5.82 per gallon for diesel, up more than $2 from a year ago.
2: Interior Secretary Doug Burgum says they're going to break ground on President Trump's proposed triumphal arch in the next 2 weeks, but now a group is asking a federal judge to issue a temporary restraining order on that project, arguing it needs an act of Congress to be approved. And former Olympian David Hearn is asking a judge to formally bar federal prosecutors from seeking new charges against him in the Reflecting Pool case. I'm Mike Dubusky, ABC News.
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here's something crazy. Before these guys were known as Diamond Rio, the band Shenandoah was known as Diamond Rio. And then Shenandoah decided to not go with Diamond Rio, and they decided to go with Shenandoah. So the band you know as Diamond Rio had to ask for permission to use the name Diamond Rio. Everybody caught up? All right, here's Love a Little Stronger.

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1: 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Ample sunshine expected this afternoon with daytime highs approaching 86. Winds out of the northeast, 5 to 10 miles per hour. Mainly clear skies tonight, lows level off around 65. Sunshine mixed with clouds with fog at times early tomorrow. Slight chance of thunderstorms, daytime highs approaching 86. Temps a bit above average Sunday and Monday with highs in the low 80s. Storms both days. I'm staff meteorologist Paul Trombley. Right now, 84.
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1: 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Lows dip down to about 65 tonight under mainly clear skies. Easterly winds 5 to 10 miles per hour. Sunshine mixed with clouds with fog at times early tomorrow. Slight chance of thunderstorms. High temperatures reach up to 86. Partly cloudy tomorrow night. Slight chance for storms. Lows dip down to about 68. Temps above average Sunday and Monday with highs in the low 80s. Thunderstorms both days. I'm staff meteorologist Paul Trombley. Currently 84.
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Here's Vern Gosdin making an incredible song out of one of my favorite phrases. It's "Ain't My First Rodeo." But I always like to think about the guy that is at his first rodeo. What's going through his mind?

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1: This is a special report from ABC News. Judge William Sullivan declaring a mistrial in the case of Lindsey Clancy after the jury came back deadlocked once again today. Sullivan with this message for jurors.
2: I watch every day, day after day, week after week, all of you performing that duty that you braced for. And I just kind of wanted to let you know I understood how hard everybody worked in this case.
1: The deadlock apparently came down to one person, according to defense attorney Kevin Reddington, who unsuccessfully attempted to impose a stay on the judge's mistrial declaration. Reddington had argued Clancy was suffering from postpartum psychosis at the time she strangled her three children to death in 2023 before throwing herself out of a second-story window in her house, and therefore she should not be held criminally liable for the crime. The court reconvenes at the end of the month to discuss next steps in the case. This is ABC News. An ICE agent was charged today with six federal counts of making materially false statements to investigators, according to a copy of an indictment unsealed today. 52-year-old Christian Castro allegedly lied about shooting through a door during a January incident where a man was hit with a bullet. He initially said he was attacked by several people, but video evidence soon afterwards directly contradicted Castro and another agent's account.
3: It's the first time that we've seen the Justice Department, the federal government, get involved and actually prosecute one of the federal agents that were dispatched in these immigration surges that we saw earlier this year. And these charges against Castro come after federal officials say that he lied about that account of his interactions with two of these undocumented immigrants in Minneapolis.
1: ABC's Alex Mallon. And a man was arrested yesterday for unruly behavior on an American Airlines flight, appearing to be inebriated and yelling racial and homophobic language. I'm Mike Dubusky, ABC News.
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9: With a look at news, I'm Brian Langland. Three Minnesota men are facing felony charges in connection with an alleged cockfighting operation in Forest Lake. The individuals have been charged with animal fighting and possessing items used to enhance an animal's ability to fight. Investigators went to the property back in November of 2025 after two dogs were impounded and they discovered several dead.

0: and injured roosters. More than $38,000 is being returned to Minnesotans who paid for dental work that they never received. The Attorney General's office says that they have issued 8 refund checks totaling $38,634 to former patients of Omega Dental Care, now a closed Eden Prairie clinic. The refunds follow a settlement with the clinic and its owner. That's a check on news here at KLGR. I'm Brian Langley.
1: This is the

You want to talk about somebody who loves this country? Neil McCoy has, as of today, recited the Pledge of Allegiance on his social media accounts for 3,894 consecutive days. He doesn't take days off, but he does take requests. Here's no doubt about it.

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1: 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Lows dip down to about 65 tonight under mainly clear skies. Easterly winds 5 to 10 miles per hour. Sunshine mixed with clouds with fog at times early tomorrow. Slight chance of thunderstorms. High temperatures reach up to 86. Partly cloudy tomorrow night. Slight chance for storms. Lows dip down to about 68. Temps above average Sunday and Monday with highs in the low 80s. Thunderstorms both days. I'm staff meteorologist Paul Trombley. Currently 84.
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3: With today's funeral announcements, I'm Brian Langland. Judith Judy Bendix, 85 of Echo, passed away August 27th in St. Cloud. Funeral services will take place Saturday, September 5th, 11 o'clock at the Peace Lutheran Church in Echo. Visitation for Judy Bendix will be held today, 5 to 8 p.m., and will continue tomorrow from 10 till time of service is at 11, all at Peace Lutheran Church in Echo. Interment will be at the Echo Cemetery. Arrangements with the Sunset Funeral and Cremation Association of Echo. Carol M. Ditbinner, 88 of Morgan, passed away on August 27th at St. Cloud Hospital. Funeral services will be Saturday, September 5th at 11 o'clock at Zion Evangelical Lutheran Church in Morgan. Burial will follow in the church cemetery. Visitation for Carol Ditbinner will be held today, 4 to 7 p.m., and will continue tomorrow from 10 till time of service is at 11, all at Zion Evangelical Lutheran Church at Morgan. The Nelson Hillestead Funeral and Cremation Service of Morgan and Redwood Falls handling the arrangements. Michael William Tim, 63 of Westbrook, passed away on August 31st at his home. Visitation will be held Thursday, September 10th, 5 to 7 p.m. at the Westbrook Funeral Home. Interment will be at the Minnesota State Veterans Cemetery at Redwood Falls at a later date. Stevens Funeral Service, Westbrook Funeral Home assisting with the arrangements. Elsie Esther Cruz, 99 of Redwood Falls, passed away on August 30th at St. John's Lutheran Home in Springfield. Funeral services will be held on Friday, September 11th at the Trinity Lutheran Church in Sanborn at 11 o'clock. Burial will follow in the Trinity Lutheran Church Cemetery. Visitation for Elsie Cruz will be held 2 hours prior to the service at the church. Arrangements with the Nelson Hillestead Funeral and Cremation Service of Redwood Falls and Morgan. Stephen Sean Nelson, 66, of Redwood Falls, passed away on Friday, August 21st, in St. Cloud. Services will be held at 4 p.m. Friday, September 11th, at the Redwood Valley Funeral Home, with visitation held from 2 to 4 p.m. that day. Stephen's Funeral Service, Redwood Valley Funeral Home, assisting with the arrangements. Jeffrey Dean Kletcher, 63, of Floodwood, formerly of Vesta, passed away August 24th in Duluth. Interment will be at the Vesta Cemetery. Investa coming up on September 12th at 2 p.m. Arrangements with the Sunset Funeral and Cremation Association of Echo. And Michael J. Eichmann, 80 of Lamberton, passed away on July 28th. Celebration of Life will be held on September 12th from 1 to 5 p.m. at the Lamberton American Legion. Those are the funeral announcements for today. I'm Brian Langland.
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0: king of country music, George Strait, that's Baby's Gotten Good at Goodbyes. And I've gotten good at bringing you more country. It's Ronnie Millsap, Diamond Rio, and Doug Stone on the way as we celebrate your Labor Day weekend. It's here. It's all, if you're still at your workplace, your desk, if you're still working for the man, you need to clock out and let's get this thing started. By the way, if you're going to have a couple of adult drinks, two things. Number one, be careful and don't drive, obviously. And when I say don't drive, I don't just mean cars and trucks, okay? Boats, jet skis, helicopters, you know, motorcycles, whatever. Whatever your cousin built over the weekend that, you know, he swears is safe and flies, don't try that. I wouldn't even do that sober if I was you. Secondly, if you're looking for a George Strait flavored, I guess, adult beverage, maybe you should try his tequila. You know, he's had one for like 10 years. It's called Codigo 1530. I may be mispronouncing that, but that's the way it looks on the bottle. And believe me, I'm familiar with that. Now, it honors Los Codigos, the old world customs and codes of tequila making in the year 1530, which is when the town of Amatlan, Jalisco, was officially founded, and that's where they make it. So if you wanted to get down on some George Strait tequila, there you go. But you got to know this. They're not just giving it away. That is some top-shelf stuff right now. And if you're looking at the Jose Cuervo, you're going to have to, yeah, tilt your head all the way up. Go ahead and bend your neck back because that, there you go. That's where it is.
1: 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Lows level off around 65 tonight under mainly clear skies. Winds out of the east, 5 to 10 miles per hour. Sunshine mixed with clouds with fog at times early tomorrow. Slight chance of thunderstorms. High temperatures reach up to 86. Slight chance of thunderstorms tomorrow night. Lows level off around 68. Partly cloudy skies. Temperatures a bit above average Sunday and Monday with highs in the low 80s. Thunderstorms possible both days. I'm staff meteorologist Paul Trombley. Currently, it's 86 degrees.
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Believe it or not, the guy that wrote this song did not have it written when he got into the car to drive to the studio, and he was so nervous, he just started tapping on the steering wheel and going, huggable, kissable, unbelievable, and that is literally how he wrote the song. On the way to the studio. Diamond Rio now with Unbelievable. She's so cute.

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2: This is a special report from ABC News. After weeks of hearing arguments in the case of Lindsey Clancy and after 7 days of deliberations, the jury remained deadlocked today. And ultimately, Judge William Sullivan declared a mistrial in the closely watched case. Plymouth County District Attorney Tim Cruz praising the prosecution team.
3: We're here at this courthouse today because those children are not. One of our many roles as prosecutors is seeking justice and giving voice to those who are tragically taken from us.
2: Meanwhile, Clancy's defense attorney, Kevin Reddington, responding with this.
4: You don't stand here on a bunch of microphones and crow about your victory, because you, Tim, were crushed, as well you should have been.
2: Reddington had argued Clancy shouldn't be held criminally liable for killing her three children in 2023 because she was suffering from postpartum psychosis at the time. This is ABC News. There may be new evidence that implicates another person in the 9/11 attacks. Chief Investigative Correspondent Aaron Katursky has the details.
5: Families say there is new evidence suggesting the Al-Qaeda hijackers had an accomplice.
6: What I consider to be smoking gun evidence.
5: Brett Eagleson, whose father Bruce died in the South Tower, is among thousands of relatives of 9/11 victims suing Saudi Arabia and pursuing evidence he says the United States has long tried to withhold.
6: This is him right here.
5: That new material includes home video, notes, and sketches from one man. Omar Al-Bayoumi, the FBI, has said he was really a Saudi intelligence asset who helped two of the hijackers settle in the U.S.
2: The National Highway Traffic Safety Administration says it's investigating Tesla's new robo-taxi, which the carmaker calls the Cybercab. Specifically, NHTSA says it wants to look at how Tesla certified the self-driving vehicles, which don't come with a steering wheel, pedals, or driver controls of any kind. I'm Mike Dubusky, ABC News.
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0: Top three most popular foods to eat over the Labor Day weekend are at number three, chicken, and that's hot wings and breasts and the whole nine yards. Hot dogs and sausages at number two. And at number one, hamburgers. We're set to eat an estimated 140 million burgers before the weekend is over.
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1: 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Lows level off around 65 tonight under mainly clear skies. Winds out of the

0: east, 5 to 10 miles per hour. Sunshine, mixed with clouds, with fog at times early tomorrow. Slight chance of thunderstorms. High temperatures reach up to 86. Slight chance of thunderstorms tomorrow night. Lows level off around 68. Partly cloudy skies. Temperatures a bit above average Sunday and Monday, with highs in the low 80s. Thunderstorms possible both days. I'm staff meteorologist Paul Trombley. Currently, it's 86 degrees.
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1: 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Lows dip down to about 65 tonight under mainly clear skies. Winds out of the east, 5 to 10 miles per hour. Sunshine mixed with clouds at times, with fog in spots early tomorrow. Slight chance of thunderstorms. Daytime highs approaching 86. Slight chance for storms tomorrow night. Lows level off around 68. Partly cloudy skies. Temperatures a bit above average Sunday and Monday, with highs in the low 80s. Thunderstorms possible both days. I'm Staff Meteorologist Paul Trombley. Currently, it's 84 degrees.
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